0: On your Feel Good Work Day, this is Paul Campy, and let's check your mud with my friend Marnie, Celine Dion.
1: Yes, has thrilled fans in Paris, singing and dancing outside her hotel as excitement builds ahead of her long-awaited return to the stage. The superstar is preparing for her first major live performance since cancelling her world tour. That was 3 years ago due to her illness, which is stiff person syndrome. So, yes, she's about to do a 10-night residency in Paris. So she's at the hotel and she's come out to her car and all the fans are there. And anyway, have a listen to how it all went down.
0: So the fans started singing and she started singing and dancing.
1: Yeah, so the fans last saw Dion perform publicly in 2024. That was at the fashion event in Saudi Arabia, making her Paris residency her most significant return to the spotlight in years. So, yes, we wish her all the best with that. Now, this isn't good, and I saw this pop up yesterday. Mm. Dolly Parton's Hollywood Walk of Fame star was vandalised just days after our beloved Dolly passed away. Fans have turned the star into a bit of a memorial site, leaving flowers, candles, cards and tributes following the news of her passing. And then a visitor just popped along to, you know, contribute to what other people had contributed, and they saw that there were scratches right across Dolly's name. And, yeah, have a listen to some of the news reports.
2: Not a shocking discovery on Hollywood Boulevard today. Dolly Parton's Walk of Fame star vandalized just days after her death. Our Mark Cotarobles is here now with video and details on the repair work. Mark.
3: Yeah, Giovanna, good afternoon. It certainly is upsetting to her fans. Just 1 week after Dolly Parton's death, her star on the Hollywood Walk of Fame was discovered vandalized this morning. People described her name being scratched out without much delay. After it was discovered, a crew was sent out and repairs got underway. Air 7 was overhead this morning. You can see the area around her star taped off as that crew got to work. Our camera also stopping by for a closer look. The repair work not yet finished. People walking by expressed their thoughts about the vandalism.
4: First of all, it's the Walk of Fame, but it's Dolly. I mean, I don't know any other way of putting it. It's just, I'm shocked. The only way I can put it is I'm genuinely, genuinely shocked at this.
5: Dolly was the nicest person in the world. To vandalize Dolly's star, I can't think of any person who deserves that less.
3: Now, Dolly Parton passed away, of course, just last Tuesday at the age of 80.
0: Oh, that's just shocking.
1: Terrible. Now, speaking about another name being scratched out, firstly, let's go to Billy Ray Cyrus, because obviously Miley and Dolly had a very close relationship, as we've heard.
6: And then her and Miley actually just fell in love. Like, it was kindred spirits. You could just feel it from the second they met. It was two peas in a pod.
0: Yeah, wow.
1: So Miley has professionally dropped the Cyrus from her name. So she is now just being known as Miley. And Billy was asked about that. And he said, look, I've always called my little girl Miley, just Miley. And he said, so, you know, I actually was just Cyrus before Achy Breaky Heart. Like he said, I wanted to be called Cyrus because that was my last name, but they put the Billy Ray in and it became a whole other thing. But he said, no, I think it's a progression in her career. And I mentioned to her, Dolly gets called Dolly. Cher gets called Cher. He said, and let's think more about Elvis had one name. Prince had one name. So he said, I think it's a progression in her career and family means more now than ever. I will also share with you, that is not her real name. She was named Destiny. That was her name.
0: She?
1: Yes, but he nicknamed her Smiley Miley, and she loved it so much that she actually went back in about 2008 and changed it legally to Miley.
0: Okay.
1: So she was not born Miley. She was
0: so
1: born
0: it's
1: Destiny.
0: On her birth certificate,
1: yeah.
0: Destiny.
1: Yeah, so she's legally changed it to Miley, and now she's dropped the Cyrus. But he said, no, I'm fine with that. This is a progression in her career. It's that is her family name. She's just being publicly known as Miley. So, yes, you will see that the Cyrus, moving forward, will be off all of her promo stuff. She'll just be Miley.
0: Okay.
1: I'm just being Miley, as she says.
0: She might perform with Kylie.
1: And we're going to leave it there. That's your latest mud.
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8: Morning, I'm Jackie Lim. Australia will deploy a team of specialist drone operators to help with the search and rescue efforts in Nepal following the deadly floods. It comes as the federal government announces a further $3 million in aid, taking the total amount to $11 million. Prime Minister Anthony Albanese says the team will depart in the coming days.
9: The team will include members of Fire and Rescue New South Wales and the Queensland Fire Department. They'll leave Australia in the coming days as part of a 15-person disaster assistance response team.
8: The opposition is promising a dramatic shake-up of Australia's tobacco laws. The coalition will today announce plans to cut the cigarette excise from around $30 a pack to just $6 and legalise vapes. $200 million will also be allocated to fight criminal gangs. The Teachers Consent Foundation has used a national press club address to push the federal government to mandate an opt-in model for social media recommendation algorithms. The Labor government is reportedly actively looking at both opt-in and opt-out algorithm features as part of broader strategies to stem rising adolescent sexual violence. Tiger Woods has narrowly avoided jail after striking a plea deal over a car crash in Florida back in March. Prosecutors ended up dropping their DUI charges, admitting they didn't have evidence the golfer was impaired. And Billy Ray Cyrus has thrown his support behind daughter Miley's new one-name identity. The country singer says she's now in the same league as music icons like Elvis and Cher.
1: Ken Frost Homes have brand new homes available now at White Rock and Clifton Beach. 4CA, your sport now.
8: In sport, the Hawks have made just one change for tonight's AFL qualifying final against the Dockers in Perth. Jack Ginnivan comes in for Jack Dalton. And the final round of the NRL home and away season kicks off at Olympic Stadium tonight, with the Bulldogs hosting the Broncos. The match essentially a dead rubber, with neither team to make the top eight. And after making the finals for the past 2 years, Dogs coach Cam Serraldo is unsure what to make of this season.
10: Finished a couple of wins behind where we would have liked to, but we've also played some great footy along the way and shown what we're capable of.
8: That's the latest in news and sport.
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12: Sunny today, wind southeasterly at 20 to 30 k's an hour, becoming light in the evening. Tops of 27 for Cooktown, 24 for Atherton and 28 for Cairns.
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0: Workday, this is Paul Campion.
1: Well, Tiger Woods money. He could have been going off to jail. However, he's taken a plea deal, lost his driving license for 5 years after striking that last-minute deal in a Florida DUI case. We remember that, but look, here's what happened yesterday. The President of the United States, Donald Trump, he was asked about it in a meeting. Have a listen.
2: President Trump, what do you think about the plea deal down in Florida today? Tiger Woods, who famously called you as he was being arrested, has agreed to have a suspended driver's license for 5 years.
3: Well, look, I know Tiger very well. He's a great guy. He's unique in so many ways, especially as an athlete, but also as a man. You know, he suffers great pain. It's a very tough situation. Because they didn't find alcohol on him. You know, he didn't test positive at all for alcohol. But he, because of his horrible back, cause he had in my opinion, a bad doctor, but he had a back operation that did not work out well, and he is under pain. And so it's a tough deal when you're taking a painkiller, because you're under pain, and tremendous pain, and you have a problem, and you test positive. He would have told him that. I mean, it's a prescription painkiller. But I thought it was very fair. I mean, I think he's going to have somebody drive him.
1: Exactly. Yeah, he's a billionaire.
4: Maybe we could have just got... Oh, I love how he dances around the topic and goes on and on and, oh, he's a great guy.
1: Tremendous pain.
4: I know. That itself was just, you know, that's enough for me. But yes, as you said, so, okay, I actually wasn't aware until all this came up that it wasn't actually an alcohol-related thing, that it's obviously a chemical, because he did refuse a lawful chemical or physical test. So it's totaling US $1,500, the fines, and then 5 years suspension. Now, you said to me, well, could he drive in other states? Is it just that
1: state? Well, there's 52 states, mate.
4: No. You asked the same question here. If your driver's license, if you have a Queensland driver's license, yes, right, suspended here, you can't drive anywhere else. It's nationwide.
1: Well, no. If it's suspended in your own state, because you won't have a license. But if you go down to Victoria and you're driving around and get a fine
4: Without your license?
1: No, you've got your Queensland license, but if you're driving in Victoria or New South Wales and you get a fine and whatever, can they take your license away? Because we do have different rules and what have you.
4: Well, it's...
1: Can you still drive here in Queensland?
4: It's statewide. It is statewide and nationwide. So, and when you look at America, and as you said, there's 52 states, they use a system where, you know, they basically... You pump something in the system and it all comes up. So... he wouldn't be able to drive anywhere else, no. So, very similar to here. If your license gets suspended, then that's it. It's recognised nationwide. So, apparently there is exceptions for some of the states that don't use this, you know, specific system. And I think it's Georgia and Tennessee and Wisconsin.
1: Well, there's only 50 states and a couple of territories.
4: But there are penalties. If you are driving with a suspended license, as I said, it is a felony over there and you will end up in prison. So, that's why,
1: Right.
4: So anyway, 5 years.
1: He's a tremendous guy.
4: Is it? No one's questioning that.
1: No.
4: I think anyone was questioning that. Yeah. Or is his sporting ability. That's got nothing to do with the fact that you've had your license suspended. Don't you wish if we all got in trouble for something, you go into court and you go, but he's a top bloke. The judge is sitting there going, I don't care. I'm just here to adjudicate what law is. You could be the nicest bloke in the world, but you still did the wrong thing. Or
1: with 5 years, it'd be, the fine's $1,500.
4: Yeah, it's a very small fine in compared to the comparative rate of what the suspension is. Yeah. Well, maybe they're looking at the fact that he has to take medication for his injury and it's just not safe to drive. But the only thing about that, when Trump is right, yes, mate, you're a superstar. Get yourself a driver.
1: Yes.
4: Catch an Uber.
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10: Hey there, I'm Jackie Lim. Australia and the United States are moving to deepen their military partnership. Following talks in Washington, Defence Minister Richard Marles and US Defence Secretary Pete Hegseth agreed to accelerate defence activities at Australian bases. The move comes ahead of the AUKUS submarine rotations through HMAS Stirling, which will bring thousands of US personnel to WA.
11: Our alliance with the United States is something that's been built over decades. It really does transcend governments of the day in DC, but also in Canberra. Our defence relationship is profoundly important.
10: Miles on the ABC there. Australians have now donated more than $4 million to help victims of the devastating Nepal floods, while the federal government has also bumped up their contribution to $5 million. The money will support relief efforts in communities devastated by flooding and landslides. Opposition leader Angus Taylor has promised a crackdown on tobacco crime under a coalition government. He's pledged to cut the tobacco excise by 80% while legalising vapes and nicotine pouches. Russian airspace is no longer safe for international flights, according to Ukraine's president, Volodymyr Zelensky issuing the warning as they intensify long-range drone strikes. And Lionel Richie has checked himself out of hospital after suffering a medical episode earlier in the week. The 77-year-old spent time in the ICU after falling ill during a concert in St. Louis. His reps say he's home and recovering.
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10: In sport, the Bulldogs and Broncos will both be looking to wrap up their seasons on a high when they do battle in Sydney tonight. Brisbane coach Michael Maguire has opted to stick with the same side despite their thumping by the Melbourne Storm last week. In the AFL, nearly 60,000 fans are expected to pack Optus Stadium tonight for the qualifying final between the Hawks and Dockers. And it's been a rain-affected day four at the US Open. The Demon won in straight sets, but no such luck for Daria Kasatkina and Taylor Preston, who were eliminated earlier this morning. That's the latest in news and sport.
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12: Sunny today, wind southeasterly at 20 to 30 k's an hour, becoming light in the evening. Tops of 27 for Cooktown, 24 for Atherton and 28 for Cairns.
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0: On your Feel Good Workday, this is Paul Campion. 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
1: Now we're talking dating ex, Marnie.
2: And this is because Isla Fisher was on a podcast. It's the Overheard Happy Hour. And she was talking about a dating ex, because obviously she's now divorced from Sacha Baron Cohen.
1: Yeah.
2: And she said that she was dating this guy and something happened that literally changed it all for her in that moment. Mm-hmm. And this is what she said.
1: Yes, and I've had to edit it.
2: Yes.
1: Yeah, okay.
2: All right.
1: Okay,
2: yes.
1: Not to offend anyone. Here we go.
3: I have a dating ex that happened recently. I liked somebody, his dog ran away and he chased his dog, but instead of like chasing upright, he ran low with his hands outstretched.
4: Like a cartoon.
3: And like the ick was growing and growing, and by the time he caught the dog, he had lost the...
2: Oh. Yeah. So what, he's running around like I'm just seeing little aeroplanes, like, ooh, he's running around chasing the dog.
1: Yeah. How's that going to turn you off on a date?
2: It turned her off. She was, maybe she thought he was a bit too juvenile. I don't know.
1: You know, I mean, that's how Tom Cruise runs.
2: Oh, no, he's got the arms going side by side, doesn't he?
1: Like, yeah,
2: he's
1: yeah.
2: Like, yeah. He's super fast.
1: Like a robot.
2: Yeah. He's got a whole other side.
1: You know,
2: but
1: that
2: I don't
1: might
2: mind
1: turn
2: the fact.
1: Off.
2: No, I like the fact he does his own stunts. So I'd look past the arms for Tom Cruise.
1: Exactly.
2: I'd be like, no, I'll look past that. See, it depends on what you're prepared to look past.
1: Mm.
2: If you speak to, I have a beautiful friend of mine, and I met him actually because we went on a date. This is when I first tried dating apps. There's about two or three of these guys that I ended up being friends with, and I'm apparently the ick. There's a group he reckons that he goes, we never get past one date. We need to go into therapy and find out what we all did to you that you never asked us to come back out again. Really? He said, yes, I reckon there'd be at least six or seven of us that are in this group that you still talk to, and we never made it past the first date. What did I, because he says, what did I do? We had a lovely meal, and I did this, and I went, nothing. I just was not wanting anything. I just like you as a friend. Mm-hmm. Oh, he's like, get out. He still says, it's been 3 years. And he says to me, do you reckon we're going to have that second date? Craig, we're not having the second date.
1: Leona is on the line. What's your dating ick? What happened?
5: It was the date from hell. First of all, we were supposed to go for a meal, and then when they turned up, we ordered the meal. I ordered my meal.
1: Mm.
5: And I said, are you going to order? No, I've already eaten, he said.
2: Oh.
5: So that's all right. I ate on my own.
1: Oh my gosh.
5: Anyway, he said, did I smile at you? And I said, yeah. And with that, he then took out his false teeth and put them in his pocket.
1: Oh, no.
2: Yeah, no. No, Leona?
5: Yeah,
2: no.
5: That was it for me.
1: Yeah.
5: I thought, no.
2: Yeah, no.
5: No, definitely not.
2: Definitely not.
1: Yeah.
2: No, all right.
1: I'm
2: good with that. I'm out of there as well. I'm with Leona.
1: Thank you, right. Leona. G'day, Cassie. You're dating ick. What happened?
6: Oh, yes. Went out on a second date with this guy. Thought he was a really nice fella until he bottom end belched.
1: Oh. Oh, no. He definitely lost the...
6: So I started nicknaming him the backdoor bandit.
1: Oh, no.
2: All right. Well, I guess that's a little bit uncomfortable, especially if you're out on a date.
1: He might not have been able to control it.
6: Unpleasant while you're trying to eat.
2: I get it. Yeah. I mean, you can. That's going to happen. I get that. Like, no worries. But can we wait a little further into the relationship and you're a bit more knowing each other?
1: Yeah, it's fun under the sheets.
2: Oh, it's never fun under the sheets. No, it's never fun under the sheets.
1: Thank you, Cassie. Brenda. Hey, Brenda, how are you going?
2: Hello.
7: Yeah, good, love. How are you?
1: Good. What's your story?
7: We went out for dinner one night and he was eating his meal and then he coughed and I wore it all.
1: Oh.
7: Yes, so that was the end of that one.
1: Oh, I bet
2: the end
1: it was.
2: Dinner. Yeah.
1: Oh, you poor thing.
2: Oh, gosh, yeah.
7: Yes.
1: Oh. All these men.
2: Brenda.
1: They've lost it.
2: Yeah.
1: You feel good work day.
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0: On your feel-good work day, this is Paul Campy, and on the way, Blondie. One way or another. Tears for Fears. Sounds as good today as it did 40 years ago. Unbelievable. And Cream. That's Prince. All coming up on your Thursday Arv. Your feel-good work day.
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11: Hey there, I'm Erin Ryan with the latest. Australia will send a drone team to help search efforts in flood-ravaged Nepal. 38 Australians remain unaccounted for, with the death toll rising to over 1,200. Foreign Minister Penny Wong says they are working around the clock to locate the missing Australians.
12: This is an extremely distressing time. We all know that this gets harder every hour and every day that passes without news. We are focused on doing all we can to find the missing Australians and supporting their loved ones.
11: The federal government will also donate another $3 million to relief efforts. The Sydney Swans coach says there's no plans for the five suspended players to attend Saturday's qualifying final at the SCG. Dean Cox says he's in contact with the group who were stood down for breaching club standards. The police investigation into an alleged sexual assault at a Melbourne hotel remains ongoing. It is believed detectives have spoken to four people. No charges have been laid, though. The coalition is vowing to slash the tobacco excise by 80% in an attempt to get on top of the black market. Under the plan, the opposition has also vowed to legalise, regulate and tax vapes and nicotine pouches for adults. And a zoo in central Queensland has been forced to send a baby chimp to another facility after she was rejected by her mother. Cassie was born at Rockhampton Zoo in June, but broke her leg when she was just hours old after her mother dropped her. When keepers tried to reunite them, things got a little bit aggressive. They are now looking for a new home for her with a new family.
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11: In sport, and the Purple Craze is taking over Perth as Frio gets set to host the Hawks in tonight's qualifying final. The last three meetings have all been decided by 15 points or less. Nearly 60,000 fans are expected to pack Optus Stadium. And in the US, a huge fine for the LA Clippers. The NBA is slapping the outfit with a $30 million fine for violating the salary cap rules relating to the contract of two-time MVP Kawhi Leonard. Leonard has been slapped with a $700,000 fine himself, with Clippers owner Steve Ballmer suspended for a year.
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13: Beautiful afternoon. Getting down to 17 overnight. Then a sunny one tomorrow, 28 degrees. Great news for the weekend. Sunny Saturday, 28. And then a mostly sunny one on Sunday with a top of 29 degrees. And if you love getting out across the reef like I do, great news as well. Southeasterlies tomorrow, 10 to 15 knots, seas around that 1 metre. And then Saturday, southeasterlies 10 to 15, decreasing to around 10 knots during the day, seas below 1 metre. Looking pretty good for Sunday as well. 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He is back, Murray Jones, from 5 o'clock tomorrow after 8. It's Survey Says.
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0: What a treat to be able to play Stevie Wright's Evie parts 1, 2, and 3 this afternoon here on the Feel Good Workday. G'day, John. What's going on?
1: I was ringing because I wanted to say hello because I just got back on the weekend.
0: Oh, did you? How are you?
1: Good. Did you get my message from iHeartRadio?
0: I did not.
1: Oh, okay then. Oh. Well, we went Monday.
0: Yeah, how was it?
1: Muddy.
0: Flushy.
1: Wet, but very good. Very good.
0: Mate, I'm glad you had a good time. Who was the best band to see?
1: My Sex and Leo Sayer again.
0: Really? There you go. Oh, Leo's still got it. Oh, John, welcome back, and, mate.
1: And John Stevens was good.
0: Oh, okay. Cool. Oh, good stuff, and mate.
1: We went via Tamworth that way, and we stopped at a coffee shop in some Thailand place. When we came out, it was snowing.
0: Oh, my God. Oh, that's coming.
1: I'm a northerner. Get me out of here.
0: Oh, exactly right. Well, welcome back to the beautiful weather, mate. Thanks for the call. The Snowfields would be upset because they've had a terrible season, yet the snow was obviously following John and Leo Sayer. The thunder in his heart. I'm so glad to hear that he is still really kicking it. In the next few minutes, I've got a lady who you would describe as a pocket rocket. I think she's about 5 foot tall, but her voice, it sounds like it comes out of someone twice her size. She's next here on the Feel Good Workday.
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0: Melissa has just shot me a message here on the Feel Good Workday. She's a huge fan of the TV show The Voice. Melissa, I am too, but I haven't even got to see a single episode this time around. I love it because all the coaches, or Richard Marks, by the way, is one of the coaches, and that's why Melissa rang me to thank me for playing Richard Marks this afternoon. They have their backs turned originally for the audition, so they can't see what the person looks like. It's got nothing to do with that. It's all to do with their voice. It is such a great show, Melissa. I'm glad I could play Richard for you this afternoon. I've got to make an effort to go and watch it. In the next few minutes, I'm putting on The Knack. You probably know the song I'm going to play for you.
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0: is it Thursday already? It's Karina with you here on the Feel Good Workday. Can't believe it. Last Tuesday, we lost the Queen of Country. I absolutely love Dolly Parton, and I still am seeing a lot of outpouring of emotion. A lot of people so struck by the fact that we've lost an angel who walked amongst us here on Earth. So I have put her in for our two-ups this afternoon. The amount of influence she had with the Dollywood Foundation, the amount of children's lives she changed around the world. We love her. And I'm going to put her in our two-ups this afternoon. One of the songs, I'll give you a little tease, will be this.
1: Here you come again. Looking better than a body has a right.
0: Do you know she wrote her first song at the age of six? An incredible talent, an incredible person. Dolly featuring in our two-ups this afternoon here on the Feel Good Workday, but first the newsroom.
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10: Hey there, I'm Erin Roan. The federal government has pledged another $3 million in aid for flood-ravaged Nepal. Australia deploying a specialist drone team from the Queensland and New South Wales fire departments to assist with search and recovery efforts. Prime Minister Anthony Albanese says 38 Australians remain unaccounted for in the region.
11: We continue to do everything we can to confirm their welfare and support their families and loved ones.
10: The federal opposition is keen on a major shake-up of tobacco. It's vowing to slash the tobacco tobacco excise by 80%, legalise and tax vapes and nicotine pouches, and shut down the black market tobacco trade. It means the tax on a standard packet of cigarettes would drop from about $30 to just $6. China's recent ballistic missile test in the region will be on the agenda on the final day of the Pacific Islands Forum today. Palau's president says a unified Pacific voice is needed in order to get Beijing to respect sovereignty and be a responsible partner. He's met with our PM for bilateral talks on the sidelines of the forum today. Not the news renters want to hear. The latest forecast from NAB is pointing to an increase of about 4% a year for the next 18 months, well above inflation. It comes off the back of a 15% slump in loan applications. And HBO has dropped a new trailer for the upcoming Harry Potter series.
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13: 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You've certainly not exhibited any in here.
10: Harry Potter and the Philosopher's Stone out on Christmas Day.
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10: In Sport, Lions coach Chris Fagan has labelled North Melbourne's comments following the sacking of Roos coach Alistair Clarkson unfair. Clarkson axed with a year left on his contract, with the club saying it needs someone who knows what they're doing and can coach for the modern game. Fagan says it's a pretty harsh description of someone who's done a lot for AFL. And at the US Open, an unusual opponent for Daniil Medvedev, the Russian, overcoming several interruptions to his second round match against wildcard Sebastian Gorzny, with play stopped after birds kept landing on the net. He still took the match in straight sets.
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0: Beautiful afternoon. Getting down to 17 overnight. Then a sunny one tomorrow, 28 degrees. Great news for the weekend. Sunny Saturday, 28. And then a mostly sunny one on Sunday with a top of 29 degrees. And if you love getting out across the reef like I do, great news as well. Southeasterlies tomorrow, 10 to 15 knots, seas around that 1 metre. And then Saturday, southeasterlies 10 to 15, decreasing to around 10 knots during the day, seas below 1 metre. Looking pretty good for Sunday as well. Here on 846 4CA, better music and more of it. He is back, Murray Jones, from 5 o'clock tomorrow after 8. It's Survey Says.
2: There is nothing wrong with your hearing. 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
15: 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This is the Two Ups at Two.

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Cairns 846 4CA.

0: got three A's this afternoon here on the Feel Good Workday. We're doing our two ups. It was two from A ABBA, two from A Angels, well, technically the Angels, and I've got Alana on the phone listening to the two ups. Where are you doing that?
1: At work, yeah.
0: Where do you work, Alana?
1: I actually work for a disability company.
0: Well, a shout out to everyone that you work with, Alana. Hopefully you're all enjoying the two ups this afternoon. That's my job, and I better get on to that next.
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0: You won't hear Soft Cell or The Romantics here because they're one-hit wonders. We're playing two songs from the same artist. This is the 2 Ups at 2, 846 4CA.

0: up at 2 ups this afternoon here on the Feel Good Work Day. Russell's given me a call, listens on the iHeart in Tassie, in Hobart, while you're at work. And your favourite was my first 2 up featuring Kenny and Dolly, and then that single by Dolly. That's fantastic. And crystal clear on the iHeart app, mate.
1: Yeah, I am.
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1: 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I love your music.
0: Good on you, Russell. 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
12: Hey there, I'm Erin Roan. The Foreign Minister says conditions on the ground in flood-ravaged Nepal remain extremely challenging. Australia is sending a specialist drone team to the region as the search continues for 38 Aussies who remain unaccounted for. The death toll has passed 1,200. Penny Wong says the drone team will contain crew from New South Wales and Queensland.
13: And that will deploy in coming days as part of a 15-person disaster assistance response team. They will use advanced drone technology to provide mapping and thermal imaging to support Nepal's search and rescue efforts.
12: The coalition is vowing to crack down on the black market tobacco trade if it's elected. Deputy Opposition Leader Jane Hume says slashing tobacco tax, lifting vape restrictions and boosting police funding would choke the black market.
14: We're seeing firebombings every single day. There's been around 200 just in Melbourne and its outskirts in the last 3 years. And businesses are being devastated by this.
12: A major overhaul for Qantas's baggage allowances for some flights. The airline has slashed allowances and increased luggage prices for flights to the Indian Ocean Territories. Residents in remote regions like Christmas and Cocos Islands say it will make it harder to bring in critical goods, though. And a light at the end of the tunnel for children born with cleft lip and palate. Researchers at the University of Sydney have developed a biodegradable nanobone that allows the body to harness its own healing properties and regrow missing bone itself. Usually, children have to wait until they're at least 10 to undergo an invasive bone graft.
1: Ken Frost Homes have brand new homes available now at White Rock and Clifton Beach. 4CA, your sport now.
12: In sport, and the Queensland Maroons have found their successor to Billy Slater. Darius Boyd will take on the head coaching role of the State of Origin side on a two-year contract. Boyd's no stranger to State of Origin, having played 28 matches for the Maroons and consecutive victories coaching the Queensland under-19 side. In a statement, Boyd says he's extremely honoured to coach the state's top team. And in the AFL, Freo host Hawthorn in tonight's qualifying final at Optus Stadium. Nearly 60,000 fans are expected to turn out for the match.
1: Pickers Vinyl and Canvas cover the north with shady options of outdoor umbrellas. 4CA, your weather now.
0: Beautiful afternoon, getting down to 17 overnight, then a sunny one tomorrow, 28 degrees. Great news for the weekend, sunny Saturday, 28, and then a mostly sunny one on Sunday with a top of 29 degrees. And if you love getting out across the reef like I do, great news as well. Southeasterlies tomorrow, 10 to 15 knots, seas around that 1 metre. And then Saturday, southeasterlies 10 to 15, decreasing to around 10 knots during the day, seas below 1 metre. Looking pretty good for Sunday as well. Here on 846 4CA, better music and more of it. He is back, Murray Jones, from 5 o'clock tomorrow after 8. It's Survey Says.
1: 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And better music and more of it now. This is 846 4CA. 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

officially retiring from touring. Earlier on this year, that was Daryl Braithwaite here on A4648. Better music and more of it. Karina with you this afternoon. I love heading to the movies, and how good is it? Tomorrow night, it is movie picture nights at Edmonton. 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And tomorrow night, it is the G-rated The Magic Faraway Tree, based on Enid Blyton. 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If you want to find out more, you can go to the Cairns Regional Council's website. They got all the details there. He's back. I'm talking about Murray Jones tomorrow morning from 5 o'clock here on 8464CA. Better music and more of it. He's going to have those dad jokes after 7 o'clock right now. It's Tom Cochran.

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0: Supertramp. And just before that was my favourite band, Fleetwood Mac, here on the Feel Good Workday. Having a gas bag with Rodney, who's knocking off at 5 this afternoon, had a busy day detailing cars. Has it been good today, mate?
1: Oh, yeah, not too bad, but not always bad.
0: No, that's good. I just wondered, do you get many fancy cars, like, you know, Ferraris, Lambos, anything like that? Mustangs or anything cool?
1: Yeah, sometimes I've done that sort of stuff, yeah.
0: Yeah, good stuff, mate. Well, thank you for keeping me company while you've been doing the car detailing. In the next few minutes, I've got a U2 song that was written by Bono as an apology to his wife, Ali Hewson, for forgetting her birthday during the Joshua Tree sessions. Ended up a hit for them and obviously got him out of the doghouse because they're still married.
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0: Feel Good Workday with me, Karina. That, of course, was the Dream Academy. Just chatting with Colin, who listens to us on the iHeart app. What do you do, mate? Where do you listen to us?
1: Drive a tractor for the council. Tractor slasher.
0: Yeah. Do you enjoy it?
1: Yeah. Oh, I love it. Yeah, I'm by myself and I'm listening to it all day.
0: Yes! Love to hear that, Colin.
1: Yes, good on you.
0: Have a great afternoon, mate. An AC/DC song that went through a bit of an unusual phase. It was a very popular funeral song for quite some time, you know, at the wake. It's next.
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10: Victim numbers are down 9.6%, but most serious crimes are committed by repeat offenders, often while they're on bail. To break this cycle, the new Queensland Government is expanding adult crime, adult time, by introducing automatic jail for offenders who commit a serious crime while on bail. Alongside more police and more early intervention and rehabilitation, it's part of our plan to keep making Queensland safer. To have your say on the proposed new laws, search Breach Bail, Go to Jail. Authorised by the Queensland Government, Brisbane.
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0: just like that, it's time for me to hand you over to Jonesy and Amanda this afternoon, wrapping up another feel-good work day. I'll be back tomorrow afternoon. We'll have fun again for Favourite Day Friday. Big afternoon with Jonesy and Amanda, one of the band members of the Monkees who's popping by with some very exciting news. And I'm looking forward to tomorrow. The Friday Feel Session is back this week with the Potbellies. They'll be in studio with Jonesy and Amanda. Plenty of fun to be had. The first three songs Jonesy and Amanda have after 4 o'clock, the legend Johnny Farnham's Two Strong Hearts. Pharrell Williams, Happy. And Black Dog, Led Zepp. Christian O'Connell Show from 7 o'clock tonight. Have yourself a wonderful evening and I'll catch you tomorrow. I can't believe it's Friday already tomorrow.
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9: Hey there, I'm Erin Roan. The Coalition is vowing to crack down on the illicit tobacco trade. Opposition leader Angus Taylor saying if they're elected, they would slash the tobacco excise by 80%, also lifting a ban on vapes and nicotine pouches.
10: That is how we kill that business model, and that is how we defund organised crime in these areas. It is a comprehensive package which includes the cut to the excise that'll take away the funding and the business model.
9: He's also vowing to funnel $200 million into law enforcement. The PM has confirmed a team of specialist drone operators from Queensland and New South Wales will be deployed to Nepal to assist with the search and recovery efforts following catastrophic flooding. 38 Australians remain unaccounted for. Anthony Albanese says the government has also pledged additional funding.
11: The government will also provide a further $3 million in humanitarian assistance. This matches the donations that have been made from the Australian public, who once again are showing their generosity to people in need.
9: The US is set to grow its military presence in Australia. Our defence minister has met with his US counterpart Pete Hegseth in Washington DC to discuss the plan. About 1,000 Navy personnel will be based at HMAS Stirling from next year. And George Clooney has come to the defence of fellow actor Mark Ruffalo following his criticism of the proposed $111 billion Paramount takeover of Warner Brothers Discovery. The actor has spoken of his own concerns about the deal, saying mergers always lead to job losses.
8: Ken Frost Homes have brand new homes available now at White Rock and Clifton Beach. 4CA, your sport now.
9: In sport, Darius Boyd says he is the man for the job after being named as Queensland's new State of Origin coach. He takes over from Billy Slater on a two-year contract. He says he will give it his best shot.
12: Putting this Queensland shirt on and being in Maroons excites me. Whether I'm playing, watching, supporting, screaming at the TV, it doesn't really matter. I'm a Queenslander, I'm a Maroon, and whatever the challenges, you talk about underdogs a lot, but at the end of the day, you've got to put a group together and make Queensland proud, and that's our job moving forward.
9: And England international Sophia Dunkley is heading back to the Sydney Sixers. The 28-year-old has signed a new one-year deal.
8: Join in the celebrations as Cairns celebrates 150 years. 4CA, your weather now.
0: Beautiful afternoon. Getting down to 17 overnight. Then a sunny one tomorrow, 28 degrees. Great news for the weekend. Sunny Saturday, 28. And then a mostly sunny one on Sunday with a top of 29 degrees. And if you love getting out across the reef like I do, great news as well. Southeasterlies tomorrow, 10 to 15 knots, seas around that 1 metre. And then Saturday, southeasterlies 10 to 15, decreasing to around 10 knots during the day, seas below 1 metre. Looking pretty good for Sunday as well. Here on 846 4CA, better music and more of it. He is back, Murray Jones, from 5 o'clock tomorrow after 8. It's Survey Says.
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27: Happy Thursday or Friday, Junior, as we like to say in Spain.
28: Hi.
27: Apologies from the get-go of the show. We were supposed to have special guest Mickey Dolenz of the Monkees on the show today.
28: Yeah, we were here. We were ready to zoom into him.
27: To get in there, but unfortunately, well, according to his management, he's gone MIA.
28: Well, we heard he was running a bit late with some other interviews, so we waited and waited, and then they said he's racked off somewhere.
27: He is MIA for that, which is worrisome because he is the only monkey that's left.
28: They're touring next year.
27: I don't know.
28: When I say they, he. Yeah,
27: he. So I might be the, has anyone done a head count lately tour?
28: I think, look, Mickey's fine.
27: I think we've kind of, I think might Mickey's have dodged fine. A bullet there.
28: See, you're not a fan.
27: David Lee Roth situation.
28: You're not a fan of the Monkees. But everyone I spoke to
27: I'm sure they had their time and place.
28: Everyone I spoke to when I said we're going to be talking to Mickey Dolenz went, wow, really? Because it's a nostalgia kick. You don't have to love the music. You don't have to love him to just enjoy the nostalgia of it.
27: Cheer up, Sleepy Jean. I'm happy, okay? I like the Monkees, and I wish he was on the show. Yeah. If he wants to come on the show, that's fine. Once his management finds out where he is.
28: Yeah, and once they've heard this, not much chance of that.
27: I think we'll be okay. We do have an action-packed show. We don't need Mickey Dolenz. We've got heaps of cool stuff coming up on the show today.
28: I want to host a segment today called Why Are Men Like This?
27: Go on.
28: No, that's all I'm going to tell you.
27: Okay.
28: I'm metering it out to you. Anita, the podcast I do with Anita McGregor called Double H Chattery drops
27: today. Which drops today.
28: A very interesting one about the power of no and setting up your boundaries. And Anita is a therapist, is a psychologist, works with a lot of people who have come from prison, come from other situations where how important it is to learn to say no. But as women, how hard we find it.
27: I look forward to hearing about that.
28: I'll practice on you.
27: Instagram as well. And we can't do anything until we do the Fast Five. Would you like to play?
28: No.
27: It's Jonesy and Amanda driving you home for Jam Nation. This is 4CA.

0: Margaret.
1: Marg.
2: Are you there, Margaret?
3: Yes, I am.
2: Do you know the song?
3: I've got no idea.
1: Stop looking at me like that.
2: Who's your favourite musician, Brendan?
1: In the world?
2: Yeah, in the world. Who would you love to interview? Just don't take too long. Just
1: oh, no, it's a bit quick. Can I think about it?
2: No, just a very quick answer right now. Come on. Who's one of your favourite? Who would you like to interview? Just quickly.
1: Oh, Billy Joel. We've interviewed him.
2: Well, say if Billy Joel is with the same record company as Mickey Dolenz, who's heard what you've said.
1: Sure.
2: We're never going to get Billy now.
1: I can assure you, Billy Joel is not with the same record company as Mickey Dolenz.
2: Come on.
1: Okay, I'd like to see this record company's roster.
2: Why don't you just dig a deeper hole?
1: I will. I'm happy to be in this hole and enjoy myself. It's Jonesy and Amanda driving you home for Jam Nation.
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0: Hello there, it's Jonesy Demander driving you home. How are you going? It was an emotional day yesterday. You publicly announced that your dog of 14 years, little Minnie.
1: She's still with us.
0: Of course, she's got lymphoma. I know she's still with you because the Woman's Day have come out saying, and it looks like she's passed away.
1: Yeah, no, she's still with us.
0: And this is a bit of a problem when you talk about this stuff. But having said that, if you don't talk about it, when do you talk about it? So it's very brave of you to be so vulnerable about
1: this. Well, I took a lot from, you know how I was crying over a dog I hadn't met? Simon.
0: Yeah.
1: And he lives in New York. He crossed the Rainbow Bridge, as they said, just about a month or 2 months ago. And his owner, who fosters a lot of dogs, but that was her permanent dog, spoke so eloquently about the grief. And it made other people feel that it's okay to feel the grief.
0: Mm.
1: And that's what's happened. We've been flooded, and I love it, with people's photos of their pets, people talking about their pets, people still crying 4 years later
0: at
1: the loss of their pets. It gives us all a chance to talk about how pointy and sharp and horrible it feels, despite knowing that the dogs have had great lives and our rational brain knows that this is the circle of life, it's still so hard.
0: On our Facebook page, we have been inundated, Antoinette, you know, and they're sending pictures of their little poochies. I am so sorry, writes Antoinette, I feel every word you said. We just lost my beautiful Sheltie, Kesha, 3 weeks ago. She was 14 and a half, but look at the little picture of her. She's such a sweet dog. And Karen, this is Trixie. In 2 weeks, she's going to be 15. Little Trixie's face, beautiful looking dog. And Trixie's still with us. And that's the problem with dogs, I guess. They just don't, they're not going to outlive us.
1: No. And lots of people at the pointy end. Someone here, where are we? I've lost it now.
0: Okay. Well, how about I wrap it up with this?
1: No. I've got another one. This is the one. It was Mandy who said our 14-year-old girl is spending her last days with us. We've made the difficult decision to put her to sleep later this week. So many people are in the drop zone of going through exactly what I'm going through. And Chris Brown has said, sweet Minnie knows and feels your love. But the biggest blessing is she doesn't know she has lymphoma. She only feels the lifetime of endless love.
0: That's a good thing what Brownie said. And Sharon, along those lines, has written, every animal finds a place in your heart and eventually takes a piece out when they leave us.
1: Oh, yeah.
0: Thinking of your family, Amanda, Minnie will let you know when it is time to leave you. And it won't be easy, but she knows you loved her and she loved you and the family.
1: Thank you, everyone.
0: It's Jonesy and Amanda driving you home.
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3: Jonesy and Amanda.
1: I'm going to stop now, but only temporarily.
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0: packs, Michelle.
1: They're already in the lunchbox, Michelle. Once it's packed, it's done.
2: It led to a lot of discussions on this show as well about the overreach of some parents, the idea that you can't teach your child, other people have things that they can't have and that's what life is, et cetera, et cetera. Yeah. Oreos flew off the shelves. At the time, I remember
1: Did they fly off the shelves?
2: Well, I remember you saying, Brendan, this sounds like an Oreo prank.
1: Yeah, I did feel that, but I didn't want the truth to get in the way of a good story.
2: Well, it's not an Oreo prank. It's not an Oreo prank, but it is a prank. It is fake, but it's not from the Oreo people. It's the people who have the AI music generation app that turns these kinds of conversations into songs. There's other ones around too about people who are trying to get out of a guy's bedroom because his girlfriend's just arrived at, and all these conversations. Oh, my God, what am I going to do here? Run, Michelle, run. Mm. All that stuff has been turned into songs.
1: Yep.
2: And that's a group who do that called Suno. So this apparently has been put together by the people who created all of this in a paid partnership with Suno.
1: But not Oreo.
2: Not Oreo.
1: So Oreo, they've just... they're just grist for the mill, as
2: well. They're grist for the mill.
1: We should get some of our group chats. The Jonesy and Amanda group chats.
2: Do you think, and put them to song?
1: Let's put them to song.
2: But then we'd be supporting Suno. And do we want to do that, Brendan?
1: I have no beef with Suno. What's your beef with Suno?
2: Well, they led us on this merry trail.
1: Yeah, well, they're in the business.
2: If something smells dodgy, it is.
1: There's
2: a good chance it is.
1: There's nothing dodgy about AA Chattery. That drops today.
2: Yeah, Anita and I are discussing how hard it is to say no.
1: We'll talk about that next. It's Jonesy and Amanda driving you home.
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0: Hey there, I'm Erin Roan. Authorities say they are zeroing in on the last known whereabouts of 38 Australians who are still missing following catastrophic flooding in Nepal. Search efforts are said to be boosted by the deployment of an Australian drone team to the region, with the death toll passing 1,200. Foreign Minister Penny Wong says they're focusing the search in two regions.
12: We know most of the unaccounted for Australians were last known to be in the Keerong and Sayabrabusi areas. Nepalese search and rescue teams are on the ground in both areas, and we are working directly with the authorities to gather any information that we can.
0: The Coalition says it will pour $200 million into law enforcement as part of a plan to curb Australia's tobacco wars. The proposal would also slash the cigarette tax by 80% and lift bans on vapes and nicotine pouches. Deputy Opposition Leader Jane Hume says it is aimed at hitting criminal gangs where it hurts.
13: If we reduce tobacco excise by 80%, the modelling shows people will switch from illegal to legal tobacco products, and that will put organised crime out of business.
0: A four-day extension has been granted for the reporting deadline off the back of the Anti-Semitism Royal Commission. The report will now be delivered on December 18, so it won't distract from the one-year anniversary of the Bondi Beach attacks. And Paris Olympian and viral Aussie breakdancer Raygun says she's completely floored by the support after her tell-all doco Breaking Badly dropped on Netflix this week. Rachel Gunn says it wasn't easy to put it all out there, so the love feels incredibly special.
3: Ken Frost Homes have brand new homes available now at White Rock and Clifton Beach. 4CA, your sport now.
0: In sport, the Swans coach says there's a lot on the line for the club ahead of Saturday's qualifying final against the Lions at the SCG. Five players have been stood down for breaching club standards. Dean Cox says he's reminded his side of one thing, though.
14: The magnitude of this game for our football club and what we've spent so long trying to get to. And we get this opportunity now, and we've dived into Brisbane and their strengths and everything about that football club because they're a great football team. But this one is as well.
0: And Darius Boyd has been named as the next Queensland State of Origin coach.
3: Pickers Vinyl and Canvas cover the north with shady options of outdoor umbrellas. 4CA, your weather now.
0: Beautiful afternoon. Getting down to 17 overnight. Then a sunny one tomorrow, 28 degrees. Great news for the weekend. Sunny Saturday, 28. And then a mostly sunny one on Sunday with a top of 29 degrees. And if you love getting out across the reef like I do, great news as well. Southeasterlies tomorrow, 10 to 15 knots, seas around that 1 metre. And then Saturday, southeasterlies 10 to 15, decreasing to around 10 knots during the day, seas below 1 metre. Looking pretty good for Sunday as well. Here on 846 4CA, better music and more of it. He is back, Murray Jones, from 5 o'clock tomorrow after 8. It's Survey Says.
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28: It's showtime.
1: The big discussion is Oreo Gate. We dined out on it during the week.
2: Excuse the pun.
1: A mother's group on chat. No, what is it? On WhatsApp?
2: On WhatsApp, discussing how one of the mothers says, hey, you know what? My daughter's not allergic, but I'd rather you didn't put Oreos in your kids' lunchboxes because my daughter gets jealous.
1: And it was put to music.
29: Hi, everyone. And sorry, slightly awkward one, but could we maybe agree on some basic rules around lunchboxes?
1: And little Ava is upset because all the other kids are getting Oreos. So it's just.
2: But it starts a whole social commentary, and we bought into it too, which isn't hard, a bad conversation to have anyway, about rules around you can't dictate other people's A, lunchboxes, B, decisions around their children, and you have to teach your kids there's going to be things in life that they can't have.
1: But this is all a hoax, apparently. It was in a, not the Oreo people, but a paid partner of Suno, which is an AI music generation
2: that does
1: app.
2: That does the music.
1: So, and I was just going through my phone looking at some of the chats that we have on your and my WhatsApp chat.
2: Put them to music, Brendan.
1: We could, but I'm just seeing if we can get the Suno app, and I've given it to Digital Jenna. But this is a fair dinkum chat that you and I had. Regarding the Bruce Lehman case,
2: all right,
1: this is you texting me. The Lehman result is being read out live on SMH, and I put SMH, and you write look online. No, I was saying SMH. You know, do I? Shake my head. See, it's ironic. God, you've become a youth.
2: I think that was me saying, God, you've become a youth.
1: SMH, I'm doing it
2: I've
1: now.
2: Never heard of Shake My Head, and you've never ever
1: You've
2: used
1: never
2: that.
1: Heard of SMH?
2: No.
1: WTF. Everyone's heard that.
2: FML. I know some of them.
1: That'll give something for Digital Jetta to do instead of slacking off to the pub on a Thursday like she usually
2: like
1: does.
2: She always does.
1: She does. She's straight out here on Thursday. Off she goes.
2: Coming up next, Anita McGregor, my forensic psychologist friend, and I discuss how hard it is to say no.
1: It's Jonesy and Amanda driving you home. It's better music.
2: And more of it.
1: On 4CA.

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6: Hi there, I'm Sally Pearson. Not a great day for the Aussies at the US Tennis Open. Daria Kazatkina, Taylor Preston and Kimberly Birrell were all eliminated this morning. World number one Aryna Sabalenka and Jess Pegula both advanced to the third round. Matilda's star Hayley Raso was red carded in the European Champions League this morning, with her side Frankfurt losing to PSG in extra time to be eliminated from the tournament. And team sheets for round four of the AFLW will be released today.
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0: Good afternoon to you. It's Thursday afternoon. Jonesy and Amanda driving you home, and the tribal drum is beating. Why are men like this? Because we're capable. We get stuff done.
1: It's just the wrong stuff at the wrong time. The whole point
0: according to you...
1: Well, women are
0: but
1: saying...
0: But if a radiator and a car needs to be changed before the wedding, someone's got to do it. If you've got concrete that's going off in the cement mixer, it's got to be dispersed.
1: Even on your wedding day?
0: Yeah.
1: If you have guests coming over and you say, can you lay the table, and someone puts Wellington boots and some old kind of urinal on the table and walks away.
0: I don't know.
1: What task is that?
0: I don't know what that's about.
1: No, I know. No
0: I
1: one
0: don't
1: knows.
0: Know what that's
1: if you
0: about.
1: Say, can you help me get ready because people are coming over, and you prune a bush in the back of the garden that no one has ever asked to be pruned.
0: Are you talking about you?
1: No, I'm talking about these are things people have sent in.
0: Sure.
1: And psychologists say it's stress management and control. It is a thing. It is a thing.
0: I think you're just jazzed because your husband, Harley, when you're having people come around, no doubt there would have been some hoity-toity types coming around.
1: Oh, come on.
0: For a big feed of spaghetti. There he is.
1: He's up on the roof throwing leaves, sticks, funnel webs from the roof onto the path where they're all about to walk in. He could have done it any time.
0: And then he didn't sweep it up and just walked away.
1: No, that's right. Half a job.
0: Kathy has joined us.
1: Hello, Kathy. Why are men like this?
2: Hello. Nice to talk to you.
0: You too. Wow.
1: What's happened?
2: By the way, Amanda, just grab a blower. It's easier than a broom.
1: Yeah, actually, that's true. Put up his bum.
2: Look, I don't need to know what you do when you're not on air. So this isn't fantastically important like the other things, but my husband, hello, Jim, if you're listening, if I'm watching something on my iPad and he's watching something on the TV, we're both in the same room but separate, and as soon as I put my earphones in, my AirPods, he'll start to talk to me about what he's watching. But he hasn't said anything before that.
1: Oh,
0: you know
1: see,
0: what?
1: It's a thing.
0: My wife does that. My wife will be as quiet as a church mouse, and then as soon as I put on my little earpods, all of a sudden wants to have a chat.
1: No, this is about men, Brendan.
0: Yeah, but
1: this
0: I think
1: is
0: this
1: about
0: is universal.
1: Men. No, I don't know. I think that's a very male thing. Thank you, Kathy.
0: Trish has joined us.
1: Hello, Trish. What does he do?
3: Hi there, Jonesy and Amanda. Look, there's quite a few things he really annoys me with, but number one would be having to take that shower just, you know, 5 minutes, 10 minutes before the guests are going to arrive.
1: Oh, when you've already cleaned the bathroom and done all of that.
0: Yeah.
3: He's had all morning to do all the things, but, you know, the showering has to be done, or as we're just about to go out. Oh, I'll have my shower now.
1: Oh.
3: Yes, we're leaving in 10 minutes.
0: My kids do that.
1: Oh.
0: If I'm going to move something, like, hey, mate, we're going to have to move this fridge, my youngest goes to the toilet and I don't see him for 20 minutes.
1: Yeah. Oh, but also, but that one with, because you've got guests coming over, the steam, you can't clean the bathroom. It just, you know, thank you.
0: Thank you. Coming up, the pup test. This is an interesting chat that we had. Cold calling your friends, does it pass the pup test? Have we come to that point now when you just can't ring a friend
1: anymore? We have to text them and say, can I call you?
0: We'll talk about that. Instagram makes its return as well. It's Jonesy and Amanda driving you home.
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15: Hey there, I'm Erin Roan with the latest. The Coalition has the illicit tobacco trade in its sights to crack down on organised crime. Opposition leader Angus Taylor vowing to slash the tobacco excise by 80% while legalising and taxing vapes and nicotine pouches.
16: But it also includes $200 million of joint state and federal law enforcement across all agencies, Border Force, AUSTRAC, ACIC, AFP and state police.
15: Australia will send a drone team to help search efforts in flood-ravaged Nepal. 38 Australians remain unaccounted for, with the death toll rising to over 1,200. Foreign Minister Penny Wong says they are working around the clock to locate the missing Australians.
17: This is an extremely distressing time. We all know that this gets harder every hour and every day that passes without news. We are focused on doing all we can to find the missing Australians and supporting their loved ones.
15: The federal government will also donate another $3 million to relief efforts. The Sydney Swans coach says there's no plans for the five suspended players to attend Saturday's qualifying final at the SCG. Dean Cox says he's in contact with the group, who was stood down for breaching club standards. The police investigation into an alleged sexual assault at a Melbourne hotel remains ongoing. It's believed detectives have spoken to four people. No charges have been laid. And a teenage hiker who died in bush in the New South Wales Southern Highlands has been farewelled by family and friends today. Lily Hooper, remembered at a service in Sydney as fearless with an adventurous spirit.
14: Kenfrost Homes have brand new homes available now at White Rock and Clifton Beach. 4CA, your sport now.
15: In sport, Frio hosts the Hawks in tonight's AFL qualifying final. The last three meetings have all been decided by 15 points or less. Nearly 60,000 fans expected at Optus Stadium. And incoming Queensland coach Darius Boyd says he'll be going to Billy Slater for advice as he takes over the top job next year. Boyd signed on for 2 years. He says he will be surrounding himself with a ton of experience.
18: There's so many wonderful Queenslanders, you know, Cooper Cronk, Darren Lockyer, Cameron Smith, JT. I could keep naming a whole few, but there's so many guys that want the best for Queensland, and we're using all those guys and the rest to make sure that we get the job done.
14: Join in the celebrations as Cairns celebrates 150 years. 4CA, your weather now.
19: Beautiful afternoon. Getting down to 17 overnight. Then a sunny one tomorrow, 28 degrees. Great news for the weekend. Sunny Saturday, 28. And then a mostly sunny one on Sunday with a top of 29 degrees. And if you love getting out across the reef like I do, great news as well. Southeasterlies tomorrow, 10 to 15 knots, seas around that 1 metre. And then Saturday, southeasterlies 10 to 15, decreasing to around 10 knots during the day, seas below 1 metre. Looking pretty good for Sunday as well. Here on 846 4CA, better music and more of it. He is back, Murray Jones, from 5 o'clock tomorrow after 8. It's Survey Says.
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0: One single screenshot between a mother's group chat has racked up over 10 million views and sending the internet into a craze. It's known as OreoGate.
1: We thought it was a sincere chat about a woman chastising.
0: Ashley, one of six mums in the group.
1: Yeah, asking the other mums not to put Oreos in the lunchboxes because she doesn't want her daughter to eat that kind of sweet stuff.
0: Troublemaker Michelle came in.

0: this is new.
1: I imagine me tomorrow, but
2: bugger, bugger, what a shame.
0: And this was probably my favourite.
2: Have we got more?
0: This is the last one.
2: Okay.
0: This is where...
2: Bugger, bugger, what a shame.
0: And this was probably my favourite.
2: Have we got more?
0: This is the last one.
2: Okay.

0: 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I tried to call. Ghost voicemail. I just realized that yes, I sent was to myself. I'm answering my own texts.
1: Yeah, I don't think that's going to the top of the charts anytime soon.
2: I think we should put out a compilation. 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Does it pass the pub test? 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

0: It's Jonesy and Amanda driving you home. Let's get on down to the Jonesy and Amanda Arms for the pub test.
1: The pub test.
2: Pub test.
1: Does it pass the pub test?
3: If something sounds unlikely, then it should fail the pub test.
2: Yeah, the pub test.
4: Doesn't pass the sniff test.
5: Stop it. It's not helpful.
0: Cold calling your friends, does it pass the pub test?
6: What kind of person are you and what kind of friends do you have? A lot of the comments here are saying, if you don't just pick up a phone and call your friends, you're inhumane, you've disconnected from society, what's wrong with you? I talk all day and I don't want to necessarily talk on the phone. And I think modern society, it's not like the old days where there's one phone in the house and that was it. If you're home, you're home. If you weren't, you weren't. And answering the phone is the most exciting thing in the world.
0: Mm.
6: Now we are contactable 24 hours a day and sometimes you don't want to be contactable. I think it's perfectly acceptable to say, hey, are you up for a quick chat or whatever it is.
0: Yep. But as soon as someone says, are you up for a quick chat, you say no. You instantly say no.
6: I think no, but I say yes.
0: Unless it's an opportunity, it's something good.
6: What about a friendship? I'm talking about your, like if Scott Mays just calls you out of the blue.
0: Oh, I'd love to hear from him. He hasn't rung me for some time.
6: Well, why don't you phone him out of the blue?
0: Well, I do.
6: Out of the blue? Do you?
0: I do. I ring him quite regularly.
6: Okay. So you said before you like to text people beforehand.
0: But he works in a place where, you know, he's got a high-pressure job and there's a lot of, you know, things that could blow up. So
6: why don't you phone him out of work hours on a weekend, say?
0: Okay.
6: Your convictions
0: I did,
6: are
0: actually,
6: so
0: you know
6: strong.
0: What? I rang him when I was painting
6: him a
0: rudder.
6: A year ago.
0: I was painting him a rudder and I rang him.
6: Yeah.
0: And okay. We had a good old chat.
6: Nice.
0: So
6: see?
0: You
6: there you go. So what do you think? Cold calling your friends. Do you do it? Does it pass the pub test?
7: Yes, because if you don't want to answer, if it's not convenient, don't answer. Just because your phone rings does not mean you have to answer it.
8: It does if you know your friends well enough and you've got the discretion to know who you can and who you can't and who you should maybe text first to see if they're available.
9: Oh, of course it does, because you know what? With the blokes, they can go months without talking to their mates and then all of a sudden, bang, they ring them and it's like we're talking yesterday.
6: Yeah.
0: That's what happens.
6: Yeah, and it's lovely. It is
0: Thank
6: lovely.
0: Thank you for all your calls.
6: I understand
0: like I
6: that
0: just
6: it's
0: got
6: lovely.
0: A message from the scamp there, a big thumbs up.
6: Show me.
0: All right, my phone's
6: oh,
0: on.
6: Oh, what a shame. What a shame.
0: I can send it.
6: I can send it.
0: Apologies to Mickey Dolenz fans who were hanging for our interview with Mickey Dolenz. He's gone MIA, according to his management.
6: Well, we said we had to be on air, so we could, we couldn't just call it any time.
0: I know that Margaret of Ivanhoe is still coming to terms that we didn't have Mickey on the show.
10: Hello.
6: If I said to you, hey, we might have Mickey Dolenz on the show, would you go, wow?
10: Yeah.
6: See? Yes.
10: Wow.
6: That's right.
0: Margaret's beside herself.
6: No, but you don't have
0: to. Look, I'm just saying, Mickey's free to come on the show.
6: You don't have to be a major Monkees fan.
0: No.
6: To go, wow, Mickey Dolenz.
0: Yeah, it's a nostalgic kick. What's your favourite Monkees song, Margaret?
10: I don't know. I don't have one.
0: Oh, okay.
6: No, but you might like them from their TV show, Brendan.
0: Yeah.
6: You know, you don't.
0: Do you remember their TV show, Margaret?
10: I do.
6: Thank you.
10: I can't remember the name of it, but I do remember it.
6: Thank you, Margaret.
0: It was called...
6: called The Monkees, was it? Brendan, what's wrong with you?
0: Maybe Life 360 for Mickey.
11: Righto, you two. That's enough.
6: He'll never come on now. You were so mean about him.
0: I think I'll...
6: you think you can live with that?
0: I think I'll be okay. Well, we'll be back tomorrow. Friday Field Sessions, not Mickey Dolenz, the next best thing, Anthony Kalea.
6: He's going to sing his heart out and we can't wait.
0: If you missed anything on the show and you want to catch up, jonesyandamanda.com.au. 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
19: 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Live testing of outdoor warning sirens in the Red Lynch Valley, Brinsmead and freshwater areas will take place today between 10 a.m. to 12 noon. 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
23: 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Tim Tams, in or out of the fridge? This is 4CA.

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1: Christian O'Connell's show. We had an amazing email from Vanessa. This is all What Are the Odds? Where every Wednesday we look for your stories of coincidence and chance. She told this incredible story that when she was in primary school, her friends and her used to walk to school together, and on the way they'd pick some lemons. We did it so often that they started taking sugar and spoons every morning to make them taste even better. Those were the days, kids, before apps. There's no Snapchatting. The old lady that lived up there ended up catching us taking her lemons. She went to school and picked us out one by one, pointing at us with her walking stick. This is an incredible scene, right? I think you said yesterday, actually, off air, shame on the school for indulging that lady. You can't just wander up to school and go, hey, can you sort up a lineup for me, please?
2: Oh, they're in the middle of class.
1: Do you know who did it? Yeah. So you better spot them in a lineup. Well, just tell us now. Make them terrifying experience of in a lineup as a young'un. That stays with you for ages, that fear of an old lady walking up, tapping it like a stick, you know, like a jailer in prison, dragging it along the ground.
2: You had no rights back in the day, it seemed, as a child.
1: No, you like really didn't.
3: You forfeited all rights.
1: Yes, you forfeited all rights the moment you were born. So today on the show, we're looking for anyone who has been in a lineup. Lisa, welcome to the show. So have you been in a lineup? This is a different kind of lineup.
4: I haven't personally been in a lineup, but my husband's been in what you might call an audio lineup.
1: Oh, so, I love the sound of this. An audio lineup. How did that work?
4: Well, he was in Darwin. He was going to school in Darwin. He was about 13 years old, just started high school, and him and his mate, WAG school, wagged a couple of lessons, went down to the milk bar, playing Battlestar Galactica.
1: Good times.
4: And during that time, somebody has done a bomb scare at the school, at his school. And so they were trying to sneak back into school after their 20 cents had run out and looking pretty guilty. So trying to sneak back into school, and they got caught and they had to go into the office and talk on a phone, or the old dialer, and say over the phone, there's a bomb in the school.
3: Oh, wow.
1: Are you kidding? This is a voice lineup.
3: Yeah.
4: A voice lineup. And so then the old receptionist is like, yep, that's them.
2: That's the flimsiest way to identify someone.
1: That's not admissible in court, is it?
2: Oh, yeah, it sounds
1: about
2: right.
1: Yeah, it sounds like, what, a kid's voice? They all sounded like a bit squeaky in that age. Yeah.
2: And surely if you're the kid, you're putting on a bit of a voice
1: Like a bomb.
2: There's a bomb there.
4: And no offence, but my husband still, at 58, has a very high-pitched voice.
1: He's terrified to reveal his true voice. Unless that receptionist goes, it is him!
4: It is him. So nothing really big deal happened, but the police were there. Police were called. Police came. Wow. There was no bomb in the school.
1: No, of course not. Wow. Lisa, incredible story.
4: That's the way we got out of school in those days.
1: Yeah. Lisa, thank you very much for your story. Brilliant one.
4: No worries. Yeah.
1: That's incredible. Nick, welcome to the show. So have you been in a lineup?
5: Yes, picture the scene. It was the mid-1990s in the UK, impoverished first-year uni student just walking the streets of the city centre and approached by a policeman and asked to accompany him to the station and did a line-up and was paid £10, which puts a whole new meaning on £10 pom. And then actually went on to make a career of it. Did about six across my university years.
2: suspicious-ass face.
5: The issue after the first one was I left with my £10 and walking the streets to get back to university accommodation, somebody tried to mug me for the £10.
1: Oh, you're joking. So now you're back in the lineup, but you're not in the lineup. You're working the lineup.
5: Working the lineup.
1: You must have like a loyalty card at that cop shop in London.
5: Absolutely.
1: Oh, mate, Nick's back. Better call Nick.
5: Was about the last one I did where the alleged perpetrator between doing the offence and the lineup had grown a moustache, so had the mo. So all of us in the lineup were asked to wear duct tape on our pockets.
1: Oh, my God.
3: No.
1: Nick, this is one of the funniest stories I've ever heard. Oh, wow.
3: Wow.
1: Nick, one of the funniest stories of the year. We're sending some prizes. Really, really funny stuff, Nick. Thank you for sharing.
5: Great. No problem. Thanks, Christian.
1: My God, what stories.
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3: Actually, just on this one, have you seen the restoration program the council have been doing? I give it 10 out of 10. I think it's fantastic. Yep. 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
6: Brew that coffee, sit back and let your weekend unfold with The Saturday Show from 9 with Steve Ahmed. Thanks to Collier's Cairns and Quade Auctioneers on 846 4CA. 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
1: Christian O'Connell's show. Today's Time Waster on International Monkey Day. We're looking for your monkey movies. Be careful with monkeys. No laughing business. Ripped face off.
2: Oh, no. Dear. Oh, my goodness. Silver.
1: The big baboonski.
2: Gold.
1: Throw caca from the train.
2: Silver plus.
1: Gone gorilla. Not gone girl. Gone gorilla. Mystery surrounds this story.
2: Silver plus.
1: Ape fear.
2: Gold.
1: No Donkey Kong Country for old men.
2: Silver plus.
1: Saving Primate Ryan.
2: Gold.
1: And Seven was a chilling old movie.
2: Oh, I hate
1: wasn't
2: that.
1: It?
2: Oh, that movie actually gives me nightmares.
1: But don't worry, I've got a better one. Seven monkeys jumping on the bed.
2: That is a much better
1: no
2: movie.
1: No more monkeys jumping on the bed. You heard what the doctor said. Mama's just called him.
2: Gold. Oh, I hate that movie. See, I still have
1: just
2: nightmares
1: awful
2: about it.
1: That box.
2: What? Don't. I genuinely.
1: Should have realised then, Spacey.
2: The clues were pretty right in front of her.
1: Hiding in plain sight. Anyway.
2: Much nicer movie, though.
1: Yeah, what you got?
2: Deep Chimpact. Little Albert the Second up in space.
1: Now we know his name. Yeah, right, Silver.
2: Have you seen that movie about the mafia monkeys?
1: Oh, yeah.
2: Baboon Dock Saints.
3: Oh, that's actually really good.
1: Bronze.
2: This gorilla's got to do a big talk during wartime.
1: Oh, yeah.
2: It's King Kong speech.
1: No, that's good.
2: Won an Oscar for it.
1: Gold. King Kong speech.
2: And R.I.P., she did a lot of good work, but her best work was Goodall Hunting.
1: Oh, wow. To Jane Goodall. Yes, very smart. All right, gold for that. What have you got there? Monkey movies. Rio, you're primed and ready to mark.
2: I'm primate and ready to mark.
1: Oh, my God. This guy's got the zingers. A baboon with a view.
2: Gold.
1: Well done, Tracy. King Kong and I.
2: Gold.
1: Not forgiven. Great Westerner. Unforgiven.
2: Silver.
1: Monkey Largo.
2: Silver.
1: I know what you did with the last banana.
2: Gold.
1: She's the Mandrill.
2: Silver.
1: Any Given Sunday.
2: Silver plus.
1: Chimps playing American football. Great, I'd watch that. Hunt for the Red Ass Toba.
2: That's gold.
1: Well done, Corey. I rung a tango and cash.
2: Silver plus.
1: The Curious George of Benjamin Button.
2: Silver.
1: Almost. Pretty in Pink Bum.
2: Silver.
1: Come on. Primates of the Caribbean.
2: Gold.
1: When Harry Met Sally.
2: Gold.
1: Well done, Steve. Horton Fingers a Poo.
2: Oh. Come on now, bro.
1: I thought that was gold. That's it's good. Smart.
2: I guess it's smart.
1: Chimpanzoo Lander.
2: Silver.
1: Tough Luck Mitch. Silverback Mountain.
2: Gold.
1: There's Simeon About Mary.
2: Gold.
1: That's very good, Mark. There's Simeon About Mary. Iron Mandrill.
2: Silver plus.
1: What about old Capuchin Phillips?
2: Gold.
1: Steve, that's very good. Steve Harmon did that one. Capuchin Phillips. Diary of a Chimpy Kid.
2: Gold.
1: What on Adam? Monkey Magic Mike. A stripper chimp.
2: Oh, now you're talking.
1: Oh, yeah?
2: I don't wonder why I said that. Oh, silver.
1: Gave a little bit too much away there, my friend. Hey. Whatever floats your boat, my friend. You want to pay cash to a chimp that strips, gives you a little lap dance? That's your business. Good for you.
2: It's not exactly what I said.
1: It's what I'm interpreting it as. Anyway, where were we? I'll tell you what we were.
2: I'm trying to defend myself.
1: We're on the radio. Kong in 60 seconds.
2: Silver.
1: What about Big Marmoset's house?
2: Gold.
1: What about old Monkey Magic Mike? Oh, he's falling to pieces over there. Come on. Focus, Rio. He's getting all giggly.
2: Gold.
1: Big Marmoset's house.
2: Yeah, still gold.
1: Oh, sorry. Macaque to the future.
2: Silver plus.
1: All right, who is today's Albert the Second?
2: It's Capuchin Phillips.
1: Capuchin. You didn't give it to Monkey Magic Mike. You fall to pieces with excitement. Yeah, he's salivating at the mouth. Accusations. The headline. That's the Christian O'Connell show for today. Thank you very much for your strong opinions about Tim Tams in or out of the fridge. We're back tomorrow. Take care.
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14: 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Shane Bryan with you. Tonight we go to war with our classic 80s album. It was the album that changed everything for U2. Big singles, including their first top 10 hit. It's War by U2. Let's get underway. This is Stevie Nicks, another very big song for her from 1989, Rooms on Fire. You're on the 80s at 8.

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0: You're on the 80s at 8. Shane Bryan with you and Journey, Don't Stop Believing. When it was released in 1981, it was a hit, reaching the top 10 in both the US and the UK. But nobody could have predicted it would become one of the most beloved rock songs of all time. The song is famous for its unusual structure. Most songs actually hit the chorus early, but Don't Stop Believing doesn't deliver the title line until right at the end of the song. It shouldn't work, but somehow it works perfectly. Coming up after the break, Frankie says, relax.
1: Relax, don't do it. When you want a second to it.
0: One of the most controversial hits of the 80s, the BBC actually banned the song from radio and television because of its lyrics. The ban backfired, turned the song into one of the decade's biggest sellers, making Frankie Goes to Hollywood overnight stars. That's coming up next on the 80s at 8.
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0: We'll see what secrets we can get out of John Brewster next week on the 80s at 8. 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

0: Christian O'Connell Show. Now, I have had food poisoning for the last couple of days, and if you ever had severe food poisoning, it's awful. But also, your whole body gets inflamed, and so I think that's why this morning I'm also now in a lot of pain. I put my back out, and the way I did it, I was feeding the cat this morning, and I just bent down to feed the bloody cat Larry at like 5 a.m., and I felt my back go straight away. I had to actually take a knee, grab the kitchen top, and claw my way out, and that cat didn't even look in my distressed way. Eyes down, nose in that bowl. Like he hadn't been fed in like 12 hours ago, Larry. You are not a man's best friend. Larry, I'm struggling here, straining to claw back up to the upright position and then slowly make my way to try and find some painkillers.
1: Oh, my God.
0: I know. Just too much. And the Uber driver had to help me out the car this morning.
1: Did you have to ask him to help you, or did he?
0: It was clear that he went, "You're right, mate." I went, "Oh, I'm actually up my back this morning." And he went, "Let me come and help get the bag out," which is a polite way to a man, you know, to say, "I'll help you get out as well."
1: That's very kind.
0: Yeah, which is a great start to the day. Well, welcome to showbiz. All right, so what I want to do this morning is that I want to take an inventory of all of our listeners right now. I'm willing to bet that quite a few of our listeners are injured right now. And I want to know how you've done it. Because actually, you don't have to be doing anything too strenuous these days to injure yourself. It can be something quite minor, like feeding the cat. I've fed that cat thousands of times. Why this morning, ping, the back's gone. And you feel that immediate like lock up. And you're like, oh, book a physio session.
2: Yeah.
0: That's all it is, the time and the effort. It's worse than the pain. It's the thought of all future time and effort, isn't it?
1: And the physio fees.
0: Oh, I got all of that. And that. Not just that, it's when you've hurt your back and you go in to see them, they go, "I'll just give you a couple of minutes. You need more time because your back's screwed. You can't get the old Reg Grundy's and that. You can't get them off easily."
1: Wait, why are you getting your undies off?
0: It's just the thing I always like to do. And they said, don't do that in reception. Mr.
3: Not
0: O'Connell,
3: again.
0: You're here for your shoulder. We've told you about getting stripping down in reception. It isn't a good look. It's scaring people.
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0: scientific.
1: Oh,
2: no,
1: yes.
2: The facts. Cold temperature dulls the flavor.
0: Get out of
2: there. Fake facts. Flat earther. The texture changes. Chocolate is designed to melt just below body temperature. So when you pop it in the fridge, it stays harder longer and you don't get that smooth melt in the mouth feeling.
1: Yeah, I don't want premature melting. Otherwise, it's all gone too soon.
2: Mm. Also, it can absorb other odors from the fridge, which changes the taste
1: of the chocolate.
2: That's
1: terrible.
2: Yeah, I
1: like to have a chocolate with a taint of a bit of cheddar there. Or some just about to sour milk. Has this got any sense of mould here? High notes of mould. And a little bit of feta there as well, and a red onion that's been in there too long.
0: Like red wine, you would take out and you would open the lid. And
1: yes.
0: It's called the lid.
1: A cork, commonly known, but lid.
0: And it changes the flavour, yes. But it improves the flavour.
1: That's right, yes.
0: It grows,
1: oxidisation is happening.
0: Yes.
2: But red wine also is outside of the fridge. You shouldn't put red wine in the fridge.
1: Depends what country, and sometimes they stick a Pinot in the fridge. There's a thing called fridge coolers and wine coolers.
0: A chilled red. Never heard of it.
2: For whites.
0: No, there's chilled reds. Look it up.
3: No, there's reds as well.
0: Thank you, Patsy would know.
1: Now, Patsy. Patsy, where would you put a Tim Tam?
3: In the fridge, absolutely.
1: Yeah.
3: Absolutely.
1: The mother of Australia. Yes. On this show, I will bow down to Patsy.
3: It's simple, occasionally. Simple maths.
1: Yes, simple maths. Yes. Science meets maths, and maths puts a beat down on scientific's ass.
3: Don't overcomplicate
1: it. That's what's happening right now, Australia. Grab Gabby popcorn. All right, so that's a simple question. Tim Tams, in or out? In the fridge or out the fridge? It's in.
0: It's in.
1: Surely you're with us on this one, Australia.
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7: 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I'm born to Graceland. 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
8: 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Nobody heard the music.
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0: Christian O'Connell Show. Are we a divided nation this morning? I fear we are. It's all come down to this moment. Tim Tams, in or out of the fridge? Where are you on this great divide? Rio and I and Patsy united for once in the fridge. It is going off today in this show and also now on the lines. When two Tams go to war. Good morning to Kylie, Christian, Tim Tams, 100% out of the fridge. Can't have cold ones for the Tim Tam slams. Christian, Tim Tams, definitely in the fridge. Toblerone, however, no, you break your jaw. We're not talking about Toblerone. That lives in an area all by itself. Christian, I'm from the Blue Mountains. Congratulations. What do you want, badge? When medicine is yucky, you put it in the fridge so it won't taste as much. Normal chocolate out the fridge, but Tim Tams in the fridge so they don't melt on your fingers.
1: Yes.
0: I hate that tacky gooiness.
1: Right.
0: You're losing 30% to your fingers. Yes. They're getting more of it than you. And then it's all gooey and you've got to wipe them somewhere.
1: Yeah, No.
0: Cleaner. And also, like steaks, you put those in the fridge. Then you can raise it up if there are some guests. It was savages or feral. You can raise it to room temperature for them.
1: Mm, exactly.
0: Take it out the fridge 2 hours before guests come round if you're serving as a vol-au-vent. All right, let's take some calls here this morning. Claire, good morning.
2: For the love of God, you've got to be kidding me. They have to be out of the fridge. Christian Pats, I'm...
0: Sorry, sounds like there's a problem with your line there, Claire. Hello, Claire? Claire? Claire? Claire? Claire?
1: She's run away.
0: Oh, no. I can't. Claire, Claire, Claire, Claire, are you there?
3: Hello.
0: Oh, no, Claire, we have to move on. Let's try Chris here. Good morning, Chris.
4: Yes, good morning. Love your work, Christian. Tim Tams and red wine in the fridge in Australia, on the kitchen bench in England.
0: Mm. Now, look, I agree with the Tim Tams in the fridge, but I can't stand any wine that's been anywhere near a fridge. Red wine shouldn't be in the... Red wine should not be in the fridge.
1: Even a nice chilled wine on a summer's day?
0: No. Wow. No. It doesn't get that warm where it's like tea.
1: Yeah, that's true.
0: You know, come on. Oh, so you don't leave out in the baking sun, do you?
1: No, we don't.
0: It's not on the barbecue being warmed up. But yeah, Chris, I'm with you in the fridge for the Tim Tams. Let's go to Tommy now. Morning, Tommy.
5: G'day there. Definitely TTC. Temperature touch control. Gotta be in the fridge. Gotta be in the fridge. Oh, the wife will know clearly because there's drip marks everywhere. Yes. Brody, mate, in and out.
0: Yes. This is it. It starts, if you've got hot hands like you and I, it melts to touch.
5: Mate, and when you've got tradie hands as well,
0: same here.
5: All to do with the respect. Yeah, the wife will go to town on you. She'll know
0: absolutely
5: straight away.
0: My wife goes to town on me only once a year on my birthday. No. I mean, takes me to town. Will take me into town.
1: Do
0: some shopping, go and get some new D's merch or something like that. Yeah. Or a new pair of sneaks for the new school year. All right, Tommy, thank you very much. Let's go to... it's good to clear up that misunderstanding. Nikki, good morning, Nikki.
6: Good morning. How are you?
0: I'm good, Nikki. So, in or out? Tim Tams, in or out the fridge?
6: Definitely.
0: In. In, do you say?
6: Out.
0: In. Nikki said in. Who we got here? We're just annoying people today. Christy, good morning.
7: Hello.
0: Hi, Christy. In or out of the fridge for Tim Tams?
7: Well, weather dependent for me. So, summertime, I would keep them in the fridge.
0: Yeah.
7: Because you don't want meltage.
0: No.
7: But any other time of the year, 100% in the cupboard in the biscuit barrel.
0: Oh, no, no. Now, intern Pete is with us.
8: Yes, hello.
0: You have heard from the CEO.
8: Yeah.
0: This goes right to the top of Arnott's.
8: It feels like election night. I've got paperwork going on everywhere here. The question is, before we get to the official answer, is how did we get there? Let's just remind everyone, a lot of people might not know this. Ian Norris, he invented the Tim Tam. I reached out for a statement to him first. He invented it. He was a food technologist.
0: It would be an English guy called Ian.
8: Yeah, absolutely. He's dead. He's no longer with us, which is very sad.
0: Gone too soon. R.I.P. Ian Norris.
8: Sorry, I probably said that a bit bluntly. But I reached out to family members. Yep. Unfortunately, no.
0: Well, they don't need bothered by some crazy Australian on the radio, a middle-aged intern. When did he pass?
8: Well, he passed away in 2014. Very, very sad. Look, it was just...
0: And they kept him in a fridge.
8: Well, no, I'm not sure.
9: On the bench.
8: I'm not sure, but... I just thought maybe he had a conversation at some stage with a family member and said, yeah, you've got to keep them in the fridge or not in the fridge.
0: Yeah, well, I think his last words were, please come closer. Marie, come closer. Come
8: rest in peace.
0: In
8: George is the CEO. Now, one of his team members has worked tirelessly to give us an official statement. Now, I'm going to say this a little bit wordy, so hear me out. But just for clarity as well, back in June,
0: have they actually given us a statement?
8: They have
0: like, this early, like the first thing the CEO of Arnott's has been forced to do.
8: Pretty much. Basically, also, just remember, in 2025, they actually did a partnership with Woolworths where they offered on the shelf or in the fridge. So they were having both options there.
0: Oh, I didn't know that.
8: Yeah, that's big campaign had with Woolworths, which was just fantastic. So this is the statement from Arnott's. Nearly half of Aussies prefer a cool Tim Tam, with 40% stating they choose to store it in the fridge and just 35% in the pantry, with a further 15% of Tim Tams prefer both. So both.
0: It's a hung state.
8: It's a very diplomatic
0: statement. But what does the CEO, what would the CEO do?
8: Well, I've had to analyse what he has said there, and it basically, the pantry wins.
0: Call George now.
8: Yeah, okay.
1: 40% say they're in the fridge, 35% in the pantry, and you think pantry wins?
0: No. Okay. Well, based on what? That doesn't add up.
3: That's Pete fail math.
1: That's simple math, as Patsy would say.
0: Well, simple math or simple.
3: Get me involved.
1: I was agreeing with you.
0: No, we're agreeing with you. Pete maths doesn't, Petonomics does not wash.
8: Sorry, wait, I've got
0: Why are you waving a small laptop at me?
8: Because I've just got another email from Arnott's. Okay, one second. Yes, we will send you guys just heaps of Tim Tams. Okay, that's good.
0: I need George on the line now. George. I want to know, what does George do? If we go around George, the CEO's house, where are the Tim Tams, George? If I'm going into the pantry, I ain't happy, George. Okay. Or if I'm going in George's fridge, and I'm guessing it's a Fisher & Paykel or a Westinghouse, I'm going to see the Tim Tams in the crisper.
1: I hope so.
8: George, 0421. Sorry, I don't read his mobile number. That's fine. We'll try him now. Back in.
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0: Christian O'Connell Show. We had an amazing email from Vanessa. This is all What Are the Odds? Where every Wednesday we look for your stories of coincidence and chance. She told this incredible story that when she was in primary school, her friends and her used to walk to school together. On the way, they picked some lemons. We did it so often that they started taking sugar and spoons every morning to make them taste even better. Those were the days, kids, before apps. There's no Snapchatting. The old lady that lived up there ended up catching us taking her lemons. She went to school and picked us out one by one, pointing at us with her walking stick. This is an incredible scene, right? I think you said yesterday, actually, off air, shame on the school for indulging that lady. You can't just wander up to school and go, hey, can you sort up a lineup for me, please?
1: Oh, they're in the middle of class.
0: Do you know who did it? Yeah. So you better spot them in a lineup. Well, just tell us now. Make them terrifying experience of in a lineup as a young'un. That stays with you for ages. That fit of an old lady walking up, tapping it like a stick, you know, like a jailer in prison, dragging it along the ground.
1: You had no rights back in the day, it seemed, as a child.
0: No, you really didn't.
2: You forfeited all rights.
0: Yes, you forfeited all rights the moment you were born. So today on the show, we're looking for anyone who has been in a lineup. Obviously, young Vanessa, at the age of 8, was in the Lemon Tree lineup. You know, it's a case I'm sure is known as now. Have you ever been in a lineup?
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0: Christian O'Connell show. Christian, talk about shortest time in a job. You've got to be talking about Mal Meninga's political career.
1: Oh,
0: of course.
1: Yes, yes.
0: Right there. That press conference. Good on him. It's like, I'm doing this.
1: You've got to find the audio for that.
0: Yes, how long was it?
1: It's so
0: before
1: funny.
0: He said, I'm going to hang my heart on this. Bye, see you later, guys. If only more politicians had that kind of honesty.
1: Yes.
0: Do you know what? I can't actually. Turns out I can't lie for a living. All right, we're talking about shortest time in a job. We've had some great stories so far. Keaton going, Christian, I may have the shortest one for you. I went to my interview on a Thursday. Everything went well. I was adorable and I got the job. Signed the contracts, ready to start the following Monday. Next afternoon, I got a call saying they'd restructured my department and my position is no longer required, so don't bother coming in.
2: Oh, no.
0: I'm fired. But because I'd signed the contract, they had to give me 6 months severance pay. Imagine that you get paid for no work.
1: That is the dream.
0: Whoa, Carl Sutherland. That's Steph. Christian, I remember a guy that got a job before Christmas to start in January. Come the Christmas party, he had his free meal and drinks. We never saw him ever again.
2: Oh.
0: Didn't even do the job. Just had the welcome drinks.
1: Wow. That's all he wanted.
0: Christian, my shortest job was half a day in the early 90s. The office was below ground, so there's no windows. I was the only female. The men chain smoked. So you guessed it, at lunchtime, I emerged into the fresh daylight, took off fresh air and never went back. Who we got here? Mark. Good morning, Mark.
3: G'day, Christian. How are you, buddy?
0: I'm good. Welcome to the show, Mark. What's your story about shortest time in a job?
3: Mate, a couple of years ago, I found myself unemployed, so I applied for a job as a welder. And the bloke said, mate, we got a couple of people. Can you get here at 6:30 in the morning? I said, sure. I get there, and he goes, well, you can go first. And I done my welding test. He goes, mate, just take a seat out there while I test the other bloke. While I'm sitting outside, the phone rings, and I got offered another job. The bloke comes back out. He goes, when can you start? Said, I was not interested and got up, walked out.
0: All right. Mark, thank you very much for giving us a call.
3: No problem. Thank you.
0: Did we miss something?
1: I think we missed a crucial part of that story.
0: Yeah, yeah. Because producer Caitlin took me through it beforehand and we missed the most important. He got another job offer, didn't he?
2: He got another job offer that was paying more.
0: I think he forgot it. I think Mark still had that welding mask on while he was calling us, you know?
2: And the bloke walked out, said to him, Mark, you got the job. And he said, I'm not taking it. I'm taking the other one. And he quit on the spot.
0: Great. Thank you. I like kind of like the translation. Sometimes we go to the translator on the show, Caitlin, for some of the rougher callers. Also, how incredible that to get that job, you had to prove you were a welder. Mm. Who is lying that they can weld? It's such a very specific job. They must have installed that because someone one day turned up to weld a ship or something. And did they work on the Titanic? And we can't have that. We can't have lies again. You must prove that you're a welder. Who we got here? Meredith. Good morning, Meredith.
4: Good morning, team. How are you all?
0: We're good, Meredith. What's your story for us?
4: I was working in the mid-80s for an insurance company, and it was back in the days before computers when everything was done by paper. And we had a bright, sparkly new team leader, fresh out of the box, who arrived on a Monday morning, got introduced to everybody, got himself settled behind his desk, looked around at the massive mountains of paperwork on every desk in the office and very quietly took off at lunchtime and we never saw him again.
0: Yeah, I love that.
1: Smart, just like,
4: we didn't hear from him with nothing. No. He was gone.
0: Yeah, it was no. Bugger this. No, I'm not doing this. I haven't got it in me. I'm not the man. Screw this.
4: Look, we had to face it, but he couldn't. It was crazy.
0: Yeah, it's crazy. Meredith, thank you very much for the crazy story.
4: You're welcome. Have a great day, everyone.
0: And you keep it crazy. Max, good morning.
5: Hey, we're here.
0: Great.
5: How are you?
0: Max, what's your story?
5: Good, good, good. So a few years ago, I decided I needed some extra coin, so I started working in a removalist company at the Old Man with a Van down in Melbourne. And, long story short, I was pretty busy on the safety induction day, so I decided to skip it, but I figured, you know, how hard could it be? So first day on the job, I was actually allocated to drive one of the large trucks, and I kind of just dived headfirst in, and we're at a storage container facility, and I didn't really know I had to do these special mirror checks and sort of hand signals with my partner on the day. And so I started reversing, and the truck seemed to suddenly stop. So I kept putting in reverse and kept going and kept pushing, and then I hear this kind of faint scream, and I'm like, oh, my God. And I jump out and I've been ramming this car at this storage container, not knowing this over and over.
0: That was a key part of that onboarding module. Like,
1: don't ram.
0: No ramming. Cars. No ramming cars.
5: And
0: you ram, you lose.
5: And then, anyway, I had to call the kind of, you know, center like in that morning, and I was like, so sorry, guys. My goodness. Anyway, they sent us to the next job, big insurance claim, yada, yada, yada. And at the next job, I grabbed a cupboard and my teammate goes, all right, mate, we're just doing a diamond carry on this one. So I said, yep, no worries. No. And I grabbed the cupboard and the whole thing split in half.
0: Oh. And it's the world's worst removalist. You got it, Ted. Yep.
1: The old diamond carry, yeah, say
0: yeah.
1: No more.
0: Oh, wow.
5: Yeah, the old diamond.
0: Got it in the training.
5: Game, mate. No worries.
1: Fake it till you break it.
5: A lot of respect for removalists. It's actually quite an art form. And
0: yeah, I bet.
5: It didn't last too long.
0: Yes. Max, very funny story. Thanks for calling, mate.
5: Cheers, guys.
0: These stories are gold, all gold this morning. Keep them coming. Shortest time in a job.
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32: It's showtime.
0: And a happy Thursday or Friday, Junior, as we like to say in Spain.
33: Hi.
0: Apologies from the get-go of the show. We're supposed to have special guest Mickey Dolenz of the Monkees on the show today.
33: Yeah, we were here. We were ready to zoom into him.
0: To get in there, but unfortunately, well, according to his management, he's gone MIA.
33: Well, we heard he was running a bit late with some other interviews, so we waited and waited, and then they said he's racked off somewhere.
0: He is MIA for that, which is worrisome because he is the only monkey that's left.
33: They're touring next year.
0: I don't know.
33: When I say they, he. Yeah,
0: he. So I might be the, has anyone done a head count lately tour?
33: I think, look, Mickey's fine.
0: No, I think we've played. Kind of, I think might Mickey's have dodged fine. A bullet there.
33: See, you're not a fan.
0: David Lee Roth situation.
33: You're not a fan of the Monkees. But everyone I spoke to
0: I'm
33: who
0: sure
33: I
0: they
33: said.
0: Had their time and place.
33: Everyone I spoke to when I said we're going to be talking to Mickey Dolenz went, wow, really? Because it's a nostalgia kick. You don't have to love the music. You don't have to love him to just enjoy the nostalgia of it.
0: Cheer up, Sleepy Jean. I'm happy, okay? I like the Monkees, and I wish he was on the show. Oh. If he wants to come on the show, that's fine. Once his management finds out where he is.
33: Yeah, and once they've heard this, not much chance of that.
0: I think we'll be okay. We do have an action-packed show. We don't need Mickey Dolenz. We've got heaps of cool stuff coming up on the show today.
33: I want to host a segment today called Why Are Men Like This?
0: Go on.
33: No, that's all I'm going to tell you.
0: Okay.
33: I'm metering it out to you. Anita, the podcast I do with Anita McGregor called Double H Chattery drops
0: today. Which drops today.
33: A very interesting one about the power of no and setting up your boundaries. And Anita is a therapist, is a psychologist, works with a lot of people who have come from prison, come from other situations where how important it is to learn to say no. But as women, how hard we find it.
0: I look forward to hearing about
33: that. I'll practice on you.
0: Instagram as well. And we can't do anything until we do the Fast Five. Would you like to play?
33: No.
0: It's Jonesy and Amanda driving you home for Jam Nation. This is 4CA.

0: Christian O'Connell Show. All right, so on today's show then, producer Rhea, what happened to these jeans you got from Korea?
1: Yeah, I bought these beautiful new Korean jeans, but they were an ambitious 32. So I reckon I'm more of a 33, 34, but I thought I would squeeze sort of back into them when I got back from Korea. Sadly, the opposite has happened. I've expanded in the waist and they literally flung off
0: my
1: pants.
0: What, the buttons?
1: Flew off as I was getting ready for work. So I've had to make a late pants switch and I've been very humbled by this development.
0: All right, we're looking for your stories then about wardrobe malfunctions on 13:55:22. There is never, ever a good time for something to split, tear or rip. I remember years ago, this security guard that worked at one of London's maximum security guards, and he was on a wing where it was lifers. And he was getting in a tussle with one of the inmates and they went to the ground and he said the prison guard uniforms are very tight. Suddenly he's like, he's grappling with this, an actual killer. And he said, they go to the ground and all of a sudden you hear this, and it's his backside.
2: Oh.
0: It's his backside has actually, and he said, the inmate and him, just because they just start laughing. It actually de-escalated the situation. He was like, please, can you go back in your cell? You split my pants. He was like, I'm very sorry about that.
1: That is awesome.
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0: Hello there, it's Jonesy and Amanda driving you home, and we are into the Fast Five.
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4: We're up to question two, which is cover me.
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7: I got you covered, boss.
4: Hello, Brad in Taylor's Hill. How are you?
8: I'm well, thank you. Yourself?
4: Very well. If I was to say to you, hey, we might have Mickey Dolenz on the show, would you go wow or boo?
8: Oh, I'd say wow.
4: Yes, of course you would.
0: There you go, of
4: course.
0: Most
4: normal people would.
0: What's your favourite monkey song, Brad?
4: It's not about that.
8: Oh, probably Hey, We're the Monkeys.
0: Yeah.
4: You're happy with that, Brendan?
0: Quite the catalogue there. Didn't want to go over with anyone else. Daydream Believer or Last Train to Clarksville.
8: They're all good, mate.
0: They're all good. Yeah. They're all good. I have no beef with the
4: Monkees. Sounds like you do.
0: I have no beef with the Monkees.
4: We're playing Cover Me, Brad. This is a metal cover of which song?

0: Brought to you by Soothers.
1: Any idea?
2: It sounds like Hello by Adele.
1: Yes, yeah. It is. Hello from the other side.
0: Which Norwegian word describes the best or the simple joy of sitting outside on a sunny day enjoying a beer?
1: Give us the options.
0: Excuse my Norwegian. A. Utepils. B. Palleg. Or C. Koslig.
2: I'm not too good on Norwegian, I'd say C.
1: It's not Kosselig. Kosselig is a deep sense of coziness, warmth and intimacy.
0: Ooh.
1: So, sorry, Brad.
0: Debbie's in Mulgrave.
1: Hi, Debbie.
3: Hello.
1: Which Norwegian word describes the simple joy of sitting outside on a sunny day enjoying a beer? Is it A, utepils, or B, palleg?
3: I'm going to take a stab and go A.
1: It is A.
0: Yeah.
1: Because B is a deep, no.
0: What's B?
1: B is any food item put on top of a slice of bread.
0: Oh, nice. It'd probably be fish, I would imagine.
1: Paleg is. But yes, utelips is that wonderful joy of this spring in the air and you're sitting
0: beautiful.
1: Outside having a beer.
0: There's nothing better than that.
1: Not even a Mickey Dolenz concert, Brendan.
0: You know, I would love to be sitting in a beer garden because I know there'd be space.
1: Why do you do this? I'm going to out you and say you say this about the Beatles as well.
0: I don't say
1: you
0: that. Do,
1: you said, that's me dad's music.
0: You used to say that. This is very ugly.
1: As a music lover, you cannot afford to do this.
0: I appreciate the Beatles. I love all
1: And what
0: music.
1: About the Monkees?
0: You know, Lieutenant Frank Drebin, famously played by Leslie Nielsen, is the main character of which film series, Debbie?
3: Naked Gun,
1: which brings you to question
0: Excuse
1: five.
0: Excuse me, can I just ask, why is this your hill to die on, the Monkees? Why all of a sudden?
1: I find you surprising.
0: The guy stood us up on our show.
1: Yeah, but we've been stood up by better people than
0: you. I would say he's in a position where he probably needs to, you know, not stand up a national radio show. I'm just saying.
1: I just think you're being ungracious to the memories and the nostalgia that a lot of people have for the Monkees.
0: I have no beef with that.
1: Sounds like there's a lot of beef. Sounds like you're going full meat on it.
0: What? Debbie?
1: Are you there, Debbie?
3: I am. Good. Hello.
0: You're scaring. Amanda's scaring, Debbie.
1: This is question five.
0: What was the name? This is for the $250 Bunnings voucher. What was the name of the TV series that launched Steve Irwin to international fame?
3: The Crocodile Hunter.
1: You've done it,
0: Did you watch that documentary last night? Goodness me, that was so emotional. And it's been 20 years. Tomorrow is the anniversary of Steve Irwin's death. 20 years. Can you believe it? It's worth watching this documentary, but there was a... Yeah, I'll play it for you a bit later. It was quite stirring, his final moments.
1: Oh.
0: Which have
1: never really been revealed.
0: No, but it's very harrowing. But at the same time, you know, as Charles Woolley said in the documentary, it takes 20 years to... miss someone as much as you have with Steve. And Steve was such a great guy.
1: He was. And also Australia Zoo is still going and his face is on it and people still love him. 20 years on, he's still the icon.
0: Debbie, back to you. Congratulations, you've won the jam pack. You have a $250 Bunnings voucher. Happy Father's Day for Sunday.
3: Thank you so much. That's awesome.
1: Thanks, Debbie.
0: If you'd like to be a part of the Fast Five, jonesyandamanda.com.au.
1: Coming up, we spoke on this show about Oreo Gate. I have some follow-up information.
0: Indeed. It's Jonesy and Amanda driving you home for Jam Nation on 4CA. Amanda driving you home for Jam Nation on 4CA.

0: Hello there, it's Jonesy Demander driving you home. How are you going? It was an emotional day yesterday. You publicly announced that your dog of 14 years, little Minnie.
1: She's still with us.
0: Of course, she's got lymphoma. I know she's still with you because a woman's day have come out saying, and it looks like she's passed away.
1: Yeah, no, she's still with
0: us. And this is a bit of a problem when you talk about this stuff. But having said that, if you don't talk about it, when do you talk about it? So it's very brave of you to be so vulnerable about
1: this. Well, I took a lot from, you know how I was crying over a dog I hadn't met? Simon.
0: Yeah.
1: And he lives in New York. He crossed the Rainbow Bridge, as they said, just about a month or 2 months ago. And his owner, who fosters a lot of dogs, but that was her permanent dog, spoke so eloquently about the grief. And it made other people feel that it's okay to feel the grief.
0: Mm.
1: And that's what's happened. We've been flooded, and I love it, with people's photos of their pets, people talking about their pets, people still crying 4 years later
0: at
1: the loss of their pets. It gives us all a chance to talk about how pointy and sharp and horrible it feels, despite knowing that the dogs have had great lives and our rational brain knows that this is the circle of life, it's still so hard.
0: On our Facebook page, we have been inundated. Antoinette, you know, and they're sending pictures of their little poochies. I'm so sorry, writes Antoinette. I feel every word you said. We just lost my beautiful Sheltie, Kesha, 3 weeks ago. She was 14 and a half, but look at the little picture of her. She's such a sweet dog. And Karen, this is Trixie. In 2 weeks, she's going to be 15. Little Trixie's face, beautiful looking dog. And Trixie's still with us. And that's the problem with dogs, I guess. They just don't, they're not going to outlive us.
1: No. And lots of people at the pointy end. Someone here, where are we? I've lost it now.
0: Okay. Well, how about I wrap it up with this?
1: No. I've got another one. This is the one. It was Mandy who said, our 14-year-old girl is spending her last days with us. We've made the difficult decision to put her to sleep later this week. So many people are in the drop zone of going through exactly what I'm going through. And Chris Brown has said, sweet Minnie knows and feels your love. But the biggest blessing is she doesn't know she has lymphoma. She only feels the lifetime of endless love.
0: That's a good thing what Brownie said. And Sharon, along those lines, has written, every animal finds a place in your heart and eventually takes a piece out when they leave us.
1: Oh, yeah.
0: Thinking of your family, Amanda, Minnie will let you know when it is time to leave you. And it won't be easy, but she knows you loved her and she loved you and the family.
1: Thank you, everyone.
0: It's Jonesy and Amanda driving you home.

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0: Hello there. It's Jonesy and Amanda across Australia driving you home. At the start of the week, we spoke about Oreo Gate.
1: Everyone was talking about Oreo Gate. Now, Oreo Gate, you may be wondering what the hell we're talking about now if you didn't see this story. This went viral. It was a WhatsApp parents group or a mum's group that were discussing school lunches. One mother, this is obviously in America, one mother said, hey, can you not put Oreos in? My daughter, she's not allergic, but I just don't want her to be around those kind of biscuits and she gets jealous because you've all got them.
0: Yep.
1: And it went viral. People made memes and T-shirts. It was turned into a song.
2: Ha!

0: Michelle.
1: They're already in the lunchbox, Michelle. Once it's packed, it's done.
2: It led to a lot of discussions on this show as well about the overreach of some parents, the idea that you can't teach your child, other people have things that they can't have and that's what life is, et cetera, et cetera. Yeah. Oreos flew off the shelves. At the time, I remember
1: Did they fly off the shelves?
2: Well, I remember you saying, Brendan, this sounds like an Oreo prank.
1: Yeah, I did feel that, but I didn't want the truth to get in the way of a good story.
2: Well, it's not an Oreo prank. It's not an Oreo prank, but it is a prank. It is fake, but it's not from the Oreo people. It's the people who have the AI music generation app that turns these kinds of conversations into songs. There's other ones around too about people who are trying to get out of a guy's bedroom because his girlfriend's just arrived at, and all these conversations. Oh, my God, what am I going to do here? Run, Michelle, run. Mm. All that stuff has been turned into songs.
1: Yep.
2: And that's a group who do that called Suno. So this apparently has been put together by the people who created all of this in a paid partnership with Suno.
1: But not Oreo.
2: Not Oreo.
1: So Oreo, they've just... they're just grist for the mill, as
2: well. They're grist for the mill.
1: We should get some of our group chats. The Jonesy Demander group chats.
2: Do you think, and put them to song?
1: To put them to song.
2: But then we'd be supporting Suno. And do we want to do that, Brendan?
1: I have no beef with Suno. What's your beef with Suno?
2: Well, they led us on this merry trail.
1: Yeah, well, they're in the business.
2: If something smells dodgy, it is.
1: There's a good chance.
2: There's a good chance it is.
1: There's nothing dodgy about AA Chattery. That drops today.
2: Yeah, Anita and I are discussing how hard it is to say no.
1: We'll talk about that next. It's Jonesy and Amanda driving you home.
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24: It's showtime!
1: The big discussion is Oreo Gate. We dined out on it during the week.
2: Excuse the pun.
1: A mother's group on chat. No, what is it? On WhatsApp?
2: On WhatsApp, discussing how one of the mothers says, hey, you know what? My daughter's not allergic, but I'd rather you didn't put Oreos in your kids' lunchboxes because my daughter gets jealous.
1: And it was put to music.
25: Hi, everyone. And sorry, slightly awkward one, but could we maybe agree on some basic rules around lunchboxes?
1: And little Ava is upset because all the other kids are getting Oreos. So it's just.
2: But it starts a whole social commentary, and we bought into it too, which isn't hard, a bad conversation to have anyway, about rules around you can't dictate other people's A, lunchboxes, B, decisions around their children, and you have to teach your kids there's going to be things in life that they can't have.
1: But this is all a hoax, apparently. It was in not the Oreo people, but a paid partner of Suno, which is an AI music generation
2: that
1: app.
2: That does the music.
1: So, and I was just going through my phone looking at some of the chats that we have on your and my WhatsApp chat.
2: Put them to music, Brendan.
1: We could, but I'm just seeing if we can get the Suno app, and I've given it to Digital Jenna. But this is a fair dinkum chat that you and I had. Regarding the Bruce Lehman case.
2: All right,
1: this is you texting me. The Lehman result is being read out live on SMH. And I put SMH. And you write, look online. No, I was saying SMH. You know, do I? Shake my head. See, it's ironic. God, you've become a youth.
2: I think that was me saying, God, you've become a youth.
1: SMH, I'm doing it
2: I've
1: now.
2: Never heard of Shake My Head, and you've never, ever
1: You've
2: used
1: never
2: that.
1: Heard SMH?
2: No.
1: WTF. Everyone's heard that.
2: FML. I know some of them.
1: That'll give something for Digital Jenna to do instead of slacking off to the pub on a Thursday like she usually
2: like
1: does.
2: She always does.
1: She does. She's straight out here on Thursday. Off she goes.
2: Coming up next, Anita McGregor, my forensic psychologist friend, and I discuss how hard it is to say no.
1: It's Jonesy and Amanda driving you home. It's better music.
2: And more of it.
1: On 4CA.

0: Hi there, it's Jonesy Demander driving you home. Thursday is a great day. Not only is it Friday Junior, but AA Chattery DAC drops today.
1: Anita and I spoke a few weeks ago.
0: Your forensic psychologist friend,
1: that's
0: Anita
1: right.
0: McGregor.
1: And there's a colleague she has who is called someone who works with lived experience. So she works in the field of forensic psychology. Which
0: can I just ask one question?
1: Yeah.
0: When you're talking about, because she's got those colleagues, do you talk about me as your colleague? So when you're all gathered around.
1: Yeah, sure. I think you should hear the time calls he stuffs up. It's quite extraordinary. Of course I talk about you. Of course I talk about my life.
0: Sure.
1: But she has this colleague who, a lived experience person in her field, means this is someone who themselves has experience of mental health issues. They, in fact, had ended up in prison. They are out of prison and are now to the point, they're rehabilitated to the point where he is working within the forensic psychology department to help be a gateway with people who are going through this whole system and saying, I was where you are. Let me help you. So that was his name was Andrew, and we spoke to him on one of our podcasts.
0: I remember, we spoke to him last
1: time.
0: We touched on this last time.
1: That's right. And one of the things he said was how hard it was coming out of prison and learning the art of saying no. And Anita says she works with so many of her clients about this, is coming out of any situation where you can easily step back in if you have even family members who won't help you. They may be your old associations that make you drink, do illegal behavior, whatever it is, the things that aren't healthy for your mental health and your well-being and your legalities,
0: mm-hmm.
1: you have to actually delete them from your phone, et cetera, et cetera. She's watched people go through all of this. And a big thing is about learning boundaries and learning to say no. And we got onto a bigger discussion about why it's hard for all of us, but particularly women, to say no. And when she had heard Kristen Bell, you know the actress? Kristen
0: yes.
1: Bell, she sings the theme song for Frozen. She's this fabulous comedic actress as well. She was talking to a psychologist who has a podcast. And she was talking about how hard she finds it to be assertive because she's a giant people pleaser.
2: I was on a flight. I'm from Nashville. And I was like, can I grab a cup of coffee before we land? And she said, do you want cream? I was like, yeah, a little. She brings me back a coffee and it's half coffee, half cream. It was a cup of milk. And so I chug the coffee and then I was like, I'm going to go to the restroom. And I said, can I get one more cup of coffee? And I get out of my seat and my mind is going, tell her you don't want two creams. Tell her you do not want two creams. Just say one cream, please. Just say one cream. Go to the bathroom. Just say one cream. Just say one cream. Go to the bathroom. I was like, go in the bathroom. Just tell her one cream. Just say one cream. It's not going to make a difference. She comes out. She's like, same way. I'm like, yeah, thank you.
1: And what's interesting about this is I'm the same. As a people pleaser, you think you're making life easier for everyone else because you don't want to not be liked.
0: Mm.
1: You don't want people to say what a difficult person they are. But what it actually is a form of control. That's what they were discussing on that podcast. Because you're assuming someone else's emotions can be controlled by you. So we went into this big discussion about how hard it is, particularly for women, to say no. And Anita has some thoughts on why that's so.
3: I think that we're wired for social approval. We are wired to avoid conflict as women. And I think that, and also that idea that we're the helper, we're the nurturer. And so in that we tend to have much looser boundaries about what we're willing to say yes to.
0: Mm.
1: And do you find that, Brendan, like, do you don't have trouble saying no, do you?
0: I'm
1: sometimes envious of the strength with which you say, nope, I've made up my mind. That's a very good.
0: If I don't want to do something, I don't want to do it.
1: No, and you'll say that. You'll say it directly.
0: People ask me to host, and I hate hosting stuff. I just hate it. Like, I like doing this, but I just hate hosting stuff.
1: So do you ever
0: hate standing in front of people and hosting stuff?
1: Do you ever have trouble saying no?
0: No. It depends what it is. That just meant I'm shut off to it.
1: No, but you might have trouble saying no socially.
0: Because I've done that. I've done that for a long. And when I was a young person, when I used to host weddings and stuff as a DJ, every Saturday night was, and the anxiety of leading up to it.
1: Yeah.
0: You got to get this. You got to talk to this person. And when you get there, what I always hate is someone says, yeah, mate, you know what to do. You just talk for 5 minutes. You go, no, it's not that easy. I don't know who this is. I don't know who that is.
1: But you're good at saying no to it. I say yes to it and then I get resentful.
0: And then you curse it and
1: then
0: you hate it,
1: resent
0: the gig.
1: Rather than just being strong from the very beginning. And that's what you need to be is know your boundaries. Anita has a colleague who has an interesting solution.
3: I was having a conversation with a colleague, a younger colleague, a couple of weeks ago. And in her professional life, the thing that rings through her head when she's asked something is, what would a white man do?
4: Oh, wow. That's good too.
3: Yeah. I was like, that's kind of an interesting approach.
1: What would a white man do? And it gives you the strength
0: say
1: to go.
0: No.
1: And to say no. And people respect you if you give a clean answer rather than fudging it. And this is the thing that I found interesting. Anita said, what might help is knowing the difference between boundaries and limits and where you draw the line.
3: One of the things that has been helpful for me in understanding about no is the difference between boundaries and limits.
4: Oh, tell me what that means.
3: So a boundary is, you know, that you shall not cross. You shall not cross this path. A boundary might be, in a marriage, you don't cheat on me. If you cheat on me, it's over. That would be a boundary. That would be a hard boundary. Whereas a limit is something that has a bit more flexibility to it.
4: Cheat on me, but only with three people.
0: Oh.
1: But the difference between a boundary and a limit, and Anita said, if you're going into a situation, if you know the difference for you, if you're asked to do something or something's, you know, being required of you. If you know it's a boundary, that's strict, you stick to that. If it's a limit, you can be loosey-goosey around it. And that means, okay, I will negotiate on this part.
0: Yep.
1: But this thing here, I'm strong about. And that way you don't give mixed messages. You don't get all woolly and give other people the impression that makes things harder for you. And you don't end up being resented or resentful because you've been straight from the start.
0: This is good. I've got to go home with a list of boundaries and limits.
1: Absolutely. Absolutely.
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1: Coming up next, now I know we're just talking about men being better at certain things, but there's one thing men do that drive women crazy, and it's not something saucy, Brendan. No. I'd like to call this segment, Why Are Men Like This?
0: Okay.
1: We'll talk about it next.
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0: Hello, it's Jonesy and Amanda driving you home this Thursday afternoon.
1: I thought this was just something that my husband did, but apparently it's kind of universal. I'd be intrigued to know what you think. I saw this account online when someone says, I know I'm not the only one. Our friend Steph has also observed the phenomenon of men doing random stuff when you're 21. Our friend Steph has also observed the phenomenon of men doing random stuff when you're trying

0: picture. Wellington boots and things all over the table. Sure, I'll do it as soon as I've put all these muddy wellies and this portable urinal gourd on the table and then simply walk away.
1: A portable urinal gourd?
0: Who would know? And she said, after that, he insisted on tightening the screws on all the chairs,
1: yep.
0: A solution nobody asked him to provide for a problem nobody noticed. Yeah. Neither of us have literally ever done this before.
1: I've done
0: and guests
1: it.
0: Are
1: That's
0: about
1: me.
0: To come to the door. Then finally she said he did lay the table, but only for six and there were seven of us. She said, never mind, I'll eat with my hands. I remember once we were having people coming
1: Women
0: over.
1: Women are so demanding.
0: We had people coming over and the path to our house, on a steep path to get to our house at the time, and 20 minutes before they were arriving, Harley decided he'd clean out the gutters and was just throwing stuff from the gutter onto the path where everyone would be walking up. So not only was he not helping me, he was the opposite of useful by making this huge mess out the front of the house where people were about to walk through. Jacinda, our showrunner here, executive producer, I've asked her to type out because this story is so funny. While the rest of the family were opening presents on Christmas morning, my father had other priorities. He'd jump on the ride-on mower and start mowing our two-acre property. It was always bone dry, so he'd create a massive dust storm that drifted straight towards the house. Mum had usually just finished her annual Christmas deep clean and had set up tables outside with tablecloths and things.
2: Mm-hmm.
0: So the fresh, clean home disappeared behind a cloud of dirt, sending her into a rage every Christmas morning. He could have done it the week before, could have done it the week after, did it that morning.
1: I don't know why.
0: Why?
1: I don't know. And I've done it. I've done it many times. One that always stands up, my wife will always bring it up. We're off on our way. We're going to a wedding. We've come back home for this wedding. I've noticed the radiator.
0: What do you mean, come back home?
1: I was living in another place. Right. We've come back to Sydney for a wedding. We've driven the car. I've noticed the car's dripping water out of the radiator. And I'm talking to a mate and he goes, you know what you do? Take it to these guys down there and they can fix it. And it'll be done before you have to go tomorrow. I'm like, okay, because it's Saturday. So I'm in the wedding suit. I'm not a big part of this wedding. I'm just like in my wedding suit. It's close friends, but I'm not in the wedding party.
0: Right.
1: But then I've gone and I'm pulling – and I said, really, we're going to pull the radiator out? He goes, yeah, let's just do it.
0: So you helped him pull a radiator out?
1: Out of my own car. And, you know, and I know how to do it, but Helen walked out and said, what are you doing? And I said, we've got to get this radiator sorted out.
0: Oh. I wasn't even there. What will you say?
1: All sorted. Got the radiator.
0: How was your suit?
1: Pretty good. Pretty good.
0: And your hands?
1: It was an old school HZ Kingswood, so not hard to pull the radiator out. Not like the modern cars with all the plastic.
0: Were your hands covered in mank?
1: Oh, yeah.
0: Dirty fingernails, all that sort of stuff.
1: Yeah, there was a bit of mank. So there was a bit of glowering at me.
0: Yes, funny about that. Look, tell us that we're not alone. The tribal drum is going to beat for why are men like this? When there's something important to be done, why do they find random garbage to do?
1: I think she appreciated when we were driving back home in a nicely air-conditioned car.
0: Sure, Brendan, sure.
1: It's Jonesy and Amanda driving you home. This is 4CA.

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1: Yes!
0: Fix your algorithm today and follow Jonesy and Amanda wherever you do your scrolling.
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0: Hello there, it's Jonesy and Amanda driving you home. I don't know why we do it. We just do it. I guess men, you know, largely get stuff done.
1: No, but it's not that. This is a different thing. This is the topic today is why men like this, and we're drilling down on why men insist on doing random stuff in high-pressure situations. Examples of you've got people coming over, you're really busy, can you help me do this? Suddenly they're out the back pruning a bush that no one has ever pruned in the history of that bush being alive.
0: Yeah.
1: A psychologist has said it's to do with stress management and control. So to women, it looks like, why are you doing this random stuff? Maybe men don't even know why they're doing it, but this gives them some, this is how their tension is
0: released.
1: It's not
0: even random.
1: Well, why would Harley go on a roof to decide that's the time to clear the gutters on the path that our guests are about to walk up? He's not sort of strewing little leaves at a wedding.
0: Petals.
1: It's mank and funnel webs on top of where people are about to.
0: Did he sweep it up?
1: No, I did.
0: Right, so we just.
1: He did the half job. It's like this woman has said, her husband said, can you get the table ready? Instead, he's put Wellington boots.
0: So he's made it worse.
1: And she said, in a portable urinal gourd on the table.
0: Good. So it's the opposite of helpful.
1: It's the opposite of helpful.
0: The tribal drummer's beating for this. Why are men like this? Do you mean great?
1: The opposite of helpful.
0: Helen has joined us.
1: Hello, Helen. Tell us about what happens in your house.
2: Hello. Mine isn't actually random, but every time I'm about to do some cooking, he's going to make his coffee. The coffee doesn't happen for a while, so I get up, start cooking. That's when he goes in there and makes his coffee. And I'm like, couldn't you have done that earlier? Mm. Why do you wait till I'm in the kitchen and then you're in there? Mm. And I've got another example where having people over, usually family, and 10 minutes before they're about to come over, he decides to sweep and pull out the weeds. And I'm like, why didn't you do this earlier? Yeah. We've known for ages.
1: Mm. Yes, that's right. It's interesting, isn't it? And does it make it more understandable for you if we hear that a psychologist has said it is kind of a way of controlling stress?
2: No, because it's more stressful for me.
1: It is, that's right. Yeah. It's the opposite of helpful and it makes more stress for us. You're quite right.
0: I just like the idea of Harley just getting all the leaves
1: and funnel webs. And funnel webs.
0: Putting them on and then just walking away from
1: it. Yeah, well, and then sort of getting distracted and probably having to go and put some Wellington boots and a urinal gourd on a table somewhere else.
0: Thank you, Helen. Jules has joined us.
1: Hello, Jules.
3: Why is you
1: tell us what happens in your house.
3: Well, this was nearly 40 years ago on my wedding day and we were up in Broome and the best man used to have a deal with a concrete driver that if there was any concrete left over for a slab of beer, he'd get the leftovers and it would help him build his house. So, of course, he gets a call maybe an hour before the wedding that there's some concrete going spare and he's going, yeah, come on, bring it over. So they've laid a washing line right before they're supposed to be getting ready for the wedding. And I had like 5 minutes to get ready because I had to wait for them to all shower before I could get ready. So
1: this is your husband-to-be as well as his mate?
3: Yes. All the groomsmen were out there laying concrete.
0: Yeah. Oh. So how much concrete are we talking about? How many metres?
3: Probably only, asking me to be a brickie now. I don't know, just enough for a washing line, like a patio area.
0: Oh, okay.
3: But enough.
0: So a cubic, maybe a cubic meter.
1: Does it make a difference, Brendan? Make a difference?
0: It does, because if concrete's going off.
1: Yeah, but you can say maybe not this time. Thank you so much, but we're all getting ready for a wedding.
0: You can see what happens here.
1: And Jules said she has a shower 5 minutes before her own wedding.
0: But concrete waits for no man nor woman.
1: But say, no, I won't take this batch.
0: But if you've got it in the mixer in the truck ready to go.
1: Yeah, but it's left over. They said left over. Let it go. Let it go to someone else.
0: No, because it's not going to go to someone else. It's just going to waste.
1: Then let it go to waste. It's a wedding day.
0: No.
1: Why are men like this?
0: It's Jonesy and Amanda driving you home.
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5: 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Come on, I want you
4: waiting for the drive home.

0: Good afternoon to you. It's Thursday afternoon. Jonesy and Amanda driving you home. And the tribal drum is beating. Why are men like this? Because we're capable. We get stuff done.
1: It's just the wrong stuff at the wrong time. The whole point of this
0: according
1: is...
0: Women
1: are saying...
0: But if a radiator and a car needs to be changed before the wedding, someone's got to do it. If you've got concrete that's going off in the cement mixer... It's got to be dispersed.
1: Even on your wedding day?
0: Yeah.
1: If you have guests coming over and you say, can you lay the table? And someone puts Wellington boots and some old kind of urinal on the table and walks away.
0: I don't know.
1: What task is that?
0: I don't know what that's about.
1: If you say, can you help me get ready because people are coming over and you prune a bush in the back of the garden that no one has ever asked to be pruned.
0: Are you talking about you?
1: No, I'm talking about these are things people have sent in.
0: Sure.
1: And psychologists say it's stress management and control. It is a thing. It is a thing.
0: I think you're just jazzed because your husband, Harley, when you're having people come around, no doubt there would have been some hoity-toity types coming around.
1: Oh, come on.
0: For a big feed of spaghetti. There he is.
1: He's up on the roof throwing leaves, sticks, funnel webs from the roof onto the path where they're all about to walk in. He could have done it any time.
0: And then he didn't sweep it up and just walked away.
1: No, that's right. Half a job.
0: Kathy has joined us.
1: Hello, Kathy. Why are men like this?
2: Hello. Nice to talk to you.
0: You too. Wow.
1: What's happened?
2: By the way, Amanda, just grab a blower. It's easier than a broom.
1: That's true. Put up his bum.
2: Look, I don't need to know what you do when you're not on air. But this isn't fantastically important like the other things. But my husband, hello, Jim, if you're listening, if I'm watching something on my iPad and he's watching something on the TV, we're both in the same room but separate. And as soon as I put my earphones in, my AirPods, he'll start to talk to me about what he's watching. But he hasn't said anything before that.
1: It's a thing.
0: My wife does that. My wife will be as quiet as a church mouse, and then as soon as I put on my little earpods, all of a sudden wants to have a chat.
1: No, this is about men, Brendan.
0: Yeah, but I think this is
1: about
0: universal.
1: Men. No, I don't know. I think that's a very male thing. Thank you, Kathy.
0: Trish has joined us.
1: Hello, Trish. What does he do?
3: Hi there, Jonesy and Amanda. Look, there's quite a few things he really annoys me with, but number one would be having to take that shower just, 5 minutes, 10 minutes before the guests are going to arrive.
1: Oh, when you've already washed, cleaned the bathroom and done all of that.
0: Yeah.
3: He's had all morning to do all the things, but, the showering has to be done, or as we're just about to go out. Oh, I'll have my shower now.
1: Oh.
3: Yes, we're leaving in 10 minutes.
0: My kids do that.
1: Oh.
0: If I've got to move something, like, hey, mate, we're going to have to move this fridge, my youngest goes to the toilet and I don't see him for 20 minutes.
1: Yeah. Oh, but also, but that one with, because you've got guests coming over, the steam, you can't clean the bathroom. It just, thank you.
0: Thank you. Coming up, the pup test. This is an interesting chat that we had, cold calling your friends. Does it pass the pup test? Have we come to that point now when you just can't ring a friend
1: anymore? Have to text them and say, can I call you?
0: We'll talk about that. Instagram makes its return as well. It's Jonesy and Amanda driving you home.
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0: One single screenshot between a mother's group chat has racked up over 10 million views and sending the internet into a craze. It's known as OreoGate.
1: We thought it was a sincere chat about the woman chastised.
0: Ashley, one of six mums in the group.
1: Yeah, asking the other mums not to put Oreos in the lunch boxes because she doesn't want her daughter to eat that kind of sweet stuff.
0: Troublemaker Michelle came in.

0: Once the lunchbox is packed.
1: But that song is just so catchy.
0: It is
1: but
0: very
1: and then
0: catchy.
1: We found out that, in fact, and we thought when it was a scam, we thought maybe it's Oreo behind it. It's not actually. It's the people that they're in cahoots with the people who make the AI music
0: generator. The cahoots
1: people.
0: The cahoots people. The Suno people. So they're an AI mob. You give them a text and you put them into their Suno app and you get a song out of it. I gave one of our, and I found many chats from you and I.
1: Oh.
0: And this one, the ones that I found.
1: Are they as inane as I imagine?
0: The ones that I found don't have swears in them. But I gave this to Digital Jenna. So this particular one, this was about the Bruce Lehrman outcome.
1: And who says what?
0: So this is you saying to me, the Lehrman result is being read out live on SMH. And I write SMH. And you say, look online. I was referring to the newspaper as a joke. But SMH.
1: I was referring to the newspaper.
0: No, I was saying SMH. You know. Do I shake my head? See, it's ironic. God, you've become a youth.
1: Mm-hmm. That's me sneering at you at the
0: Digital
1: end.
0: Digital Jenna has put that exchange into Suno. This is the result.
2: The Lehrman result is being read out live on SMH. SMH. Look online. No, I was saying SMH, you know. Shake my head. See, it's ironic. God, you become a youth? You're...
3: It's ironic.

0: Wow. Sounds so much more important when you've got a gospel choir singing it.
1: What about the one? There's two more. There's three, actually. There's one when you've got a runny nose and there's a typo. And then there's one where I've had a few drinks and I thought I was talking to you, but I'm talking to myself.
0: Oh, God.
1: Digital Jenna, come on, do some more. We'll do some more of those.
0: All right.
1: Also, Instagram's coming up and the pub test this morning. Cold calling your friends. Does it pass the pub test? We'll explain more. It's Jonesy and Amanda driving you home. On 4CA.

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0: It's Jonesy and Amanda driving you home. Oreo Gate. We all remember where we were when we heard Oreo Gate.
1: It led to some social discourse about one parent's control over the group chat, etc. But I think the reason people loved it was because part of the conversation went viral as a song.
0: Yeah.
1: And that's what we all responded to.
0: And
1: AI-generated song.
0: I didn't want to... I had a feeling that there might be some sort of shenanigans going away.
1: But it wasn't
0: away.
1: From Oreo.
0: No, but it's from this mob called Suno, which is a AI music generation app, and it is fantastic. I've got some texts from us. We had the Lerman discussion, which was pretty good. That was a gospel sort of vibe.
1: Yeah, I liked it. It made it seem important to our drivel.
0: Okay, well, this one here... And I've titled these, this one I'm going to call typo, okay? So this is the chat between you and I.
1: Who made the typo? Tell me. So, all right, tell me who's saying what.
0: This is you. Just pulled into the driveway. Me. Yay. How goes it? How are you feeling? That's me. Mm-hmm. Boat is running like a bastard and I'm sneezing a lot. I'm heading to bed. Nose. Not boat. Me. My nose is the same. I mean boat. And you say, you've got a cold. And I say, no, I was making a typo joke.
1: How does it sound when it's put to music?
2: Just pulled into the driveway. Yay.

0: No, I was making a typo joke.
1: What about this one? I call this one repertoire. Okay. So it starts with you. I just thought of it. This is you. I just thought of it. I'll leave it with you. No stress. Kiss, kiss.
2: Mm-hmm.
1: Well, a bit familiar. For me, when do you ever say no stress? You say, I'm adding it to my repertoire. Mm. I say, cool beans.
2: Oh, yuck. What an ick.
1: You say, well, this is new. And I say, I'm aging it to my repertoire. Me. Crazy face.
2: Is that an actual typo?
1: Yeah, adding bugger. And then you, what a shame.

0: Well, this is new.
1: I imagine it tomorrow, but tomorrow.
2: Bugger, bugger, what a shame.
3: And this was probably my favourite.
2: Have we got
3: one.
2: More?
3: This is the last one.
2: Okay.
3: This is where I'd had a few drinks.
2: Oh, dear.
3: And I think I had a new phone because I possibly lost my phone whilst consuming drinks. It's me sending you a text to test if it's working.
2: Okay. I can't wait.
3: Hey, is my phone sending texts?
2: You're saying that?
3: Yes. And then answer, yes. Then some hours later, no reply. You say, yes, what does that mean? Are you getting my text? I tried to call, goes to voicemail. I've written some hours later, I've just realized that yes, I sent, I mean, I just realized that yes, I sent that to myself. I'm answering my own text.
2: Okay, how does that sound?

0: just realised that, yes, I sent was to myself. I'm answering my own texts.
1: Yeah, I don't think that's going to the top of the charts anytime soon.
2: I think we should put out a compilation. Pub test is coming up. Cold calling your friends, not by text. Does it pass the pub test? It's Jonesy and Amanda driving you home for Jam Nation.
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0: Hello there. It's Jonesy Demander driving you home this Thursday, the 3rd of September, and Thursday being Friday Junior. Always good to get down to the Jonesy Demander Arms for
1: the good old-fashioned pub test.
0: Thank you, Sam.
2: Let me ask you a question. Do you cold call people? And by cold call is a harsh term, but do you phone people unannounced?
0: If I want to get something done, I do.
2: Like what? What's an example?
0: You might want to talk to a tradie. You might want to get something sorted out. I want a direct answer.
2: If you have to phone a business contact, that's different, I would think. Would you phone a friend? Would you cold call a friend?
0: I'm finding lately I'm texting first, firing a little bit of a warning shot. Mate, are you free? Can I talk to you for a minute? Even though I'm doing that with you, there was a time when I'd just talk or call you at any time.
2: Yeah.
0: But now I go, oh, are you available to chat?
2: Yeah. So I respect that because you know that sometimes, and also with it, when I'm home, I want to be, you know, spend some time sitting with Harley.
0: Yeah, of course.
2: So it's not like we're always free. I've been looking at some comments on this. There was an article in The Cut that was speaking about this. And most of the comments are saying, we're losing our society. People who want to isolate, that's a mental health issue. It's not normal and human to be disconnected. But in this day and age, I would argue that we are contactable 24 hours a day. And so just because we don't answer the phone when you want to call us and we'd rather a text first or whatever does not make us antisocial. It means we spoke about boundaries a bit earlier, having boundaries around our availability, even with good friends, saying, I'm not up to the chat now, I've got dinner I'm feeding the dog, I've got dinner, whatever it is, does not mean you're always available to chat and that does not make you antisocial. Mm. Well, you and I talk for a living, so I don't even like talking on the phone. I find that exhausting. And I will speak to my dad, I'll phone my brother, I'll talk to the kids, but they're the fastest conversations in the universe. And so I'm someone who would say, are you free for a chat if I felt like I needed a chat?
0: Mm.
2: But I think it's wrong to say that you're antisocial and inhumane and you've stepped away from society if you don't want to talk on the phone because we're contactable 24 hours a day. I don't want to be.
0: Are text-based social boundaries ruining our personal relationships?
2: So cold calling your friends.
0: Does it pass the pub test?
2: Would you do it? Is that what you do?
0: Is it what we do now? It's Jonesy Demander driving you home for Jam Nation. It's better music.
2: And more of it.
0: On 4CA.

0: it's Jonesy and Amanda driving you home. I just think my deodorant just gave out then while I was ripping it on my drum solo.
1: Then. Not just then.
0: Have you noticed? Do I smell?
1: No, I'm joking.
0: Is everything okay?
1: Yeah.
0: Let's get into Instagram.
2: Free money. Fast money. Extra cash.
3: Any money. Jonesy and Amanda's.
0: No time for sweat. 10 questions, 60 seconds on the clock. You can pass if you don't know an answer. We'll come back to that question if time permits. Get all the questions right, $1,000.
1: You can make it $2,000 by answering a bonus question, but it's double or nothing.
0: Mitch is in Beaumont Hills.
1: Hello, Mitch.
4: Hello, Amanda. How are you?
1: I'm very well, thank you. You sound like you've got a good radio voice.
4: Thank you.
1: Have you been told that before?
4: No.
1: Brendan, a bit jelly? Not at all.
0: Mitch, anytime you want to come and do this, you can.
4: No. I'm nervous enough just speaking to you on the phone, let alone doing it.
0: Mitch, don't be nervous.
1: Mitch.
0: We're all sitting around in our underpants.
1: Calm yourself down.
0: It's Amanda's weekend.
1: You have to focus here. We've got 10 questions, 60 seconds. Do say pass if you're not sure, okay, because we might have time to come back.
4: Certainly.
1: Good luck, Mitch, because here we go. Question number one, what animal meows?
4: A cat.
1: Question two, how many wheels does a tricycle have?
4: Three.
1: Question three, who is the current treasurer of Australia?
4: Jim Chalmers.
1: Question four, the drink sake is made from what?
4: Rice.
1: Question five, who is the villain in Peter Pan?
4: Ooh, pass.
1: Question six, what's the nickname for the London Underground system?
4: Ooh, pass.
1: Question seven, Yakult originated from which country?
4: Oh, Germany?
0: Oh.
1: I would have said Germany too. It's actually Japan.
4: Oh, there you go.
1: Yes, I would have thought it was Germany. Peter Pan, the villain, I'm sure you might have, it'll come to you at some point. It's Captain Hook.
4: Oh, yeah, that one would have come.
1: And the nickname for the London Underground is the Tube.
4: That was the one that was escaping me.
1: Oh,
4: thank you so much.
1: Thank you, Mitch.
0: Thank you.
1: Jonesy Chuck Sasiki, I'll give you a call.
0: Sure, I'll give you Amanda's details, mate.
1: Thank you, Mitch.
0: Thank you, Mitch. If you'd like to play Instagram, you can register jonesyandamanda.com.au.
1: Coming up next, do you just phone your friends for a chat or do you text them beforehand? Cold calling your friends, does it pass the pub test?
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0: It's Jonesy Demander driving you home. 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
1: The pub test.
2: Pub test.
1: Does it pass the pub test?
3: If something sounds unlikely, then it should fail the pub test.
2: Yeah, the pub test.
4: Doesn't pass the sniff test.
5: Stop it. It's not helpful.
0: Cold calling your friends, does it pass the pub test?
6: What kind of person are you and what kind of friends do you have? A lot of the comments here are saying, if you don't just pick up a phone and call your friends, you're inhumane, you've disconnected from society, what's wrong with you? I talk all day and I don't want to necessarily talk on the phone. And I think modern society, it's not like the old days where there's one phone in the house and that was it. If you're home, you're home. You weren't, you weren't. And answering the phone is the most exciting thing in the world.
0: Mm.
6: Now we are contactable 24 hours a day. And sometimes you don't want to be contactable. I think it's perfectly acceptable to say, hey, are you up for a quick chat? Or whatever it is.
0: Yep. But as soon as someone says, are you up for a quick chat, you say no. You instantly say no.
6: I think no, but I say yes.
0: Unless it's an opportunity, it's something good.
6: What about a friendship? I'm talking about your, like, if Scott Mays just calls you out of the blue.
0: Oh, I'd love to hear from him. He hasn't rung me for some time.
6: Well, why don't you phone him out of the blue?
0: Well, I do.
6: Out of the blue?
0: All the time.
6: Do you?
0: I do. I ring him quite regularly.
6: Okay. So you said before you like to text people beforehand.
0: But he works in a place where, you know, he's got a high-pressure job and there's a lot of, you know, things that could blow up. So
6: why don't you phone him out of work hours on a weekend, say? Your convictions
0: I did,
6: are
0: actually,
6: so
0: you know what?
6: Strong.
0: I rang him when I was painting him
6: a
0: rudder.
6: A year ago.
0: I was painting him a rudder and I rang him.
6: Yeah.
0: And okay. We had a good old chat.
6: Nice.
0: So
6: there you go. So what do you think? Cold calling your friends. Do you do it? Does it pass the pub test?
7: Yes, because if you don't want to answer, if it's not convenient, don't answer. Just because your phone rings does not mean you have to answer it.
8: It does if you know your friends well enough and you've got the discretion to know who you can and who you can't and who you should maybe text first to see if they're available.
9: Oh, of course it does, because you know what? With the blokes, they can go months without talking to their mates and then all of a sudden, bang, they ring them and it's like we're talking yesterday.
6: Yeah.
0: That's what happens.
6: Yeah, and it's lovely. It is
0: Thank
6: lovely.
0: Thank you for all your calls.
6: I understand
0: like
6: that
0: I just
6: it's
0: got
6: lovely.
0: A message from the scamp there, a big thumbs up.
6: Show me.
0: All right, my phone's
6: oh,
0: on.
6: Oh, what a shame. What a shame.
0: I could send it.
6: I could send it.
0: Apologies to Mickey Dolenz fans who were hanging for our interview with Mickey Dolenz. He's gone MIA, according to his management.
6: Well, we said we had to be on air, so we could, we couldn't just call it any time.
0: I know that Margaret of Ivanhoe is still coming to terms that we didn't have Mickey on the show.
10: Hello.
6: If I said to you, hey, we might have Mickey Dolenz on the show, would you go, wow?
10: Yeah.
6: See? Yes.
10: Wow.
6: That's right.
0: Margaret's beside herself.
6: No, but you don't have
0: to. Look, I'm just saying, Mickey's free to come on the show.
6: You don't have to be a major Monkees fan.
0: No.
6: To go, wow, Mickey Dolenz.
0: Yeah, what's your favourite Monkees song, Margaret?
10: I don't know. I don't have one.
0: Oh, okay.
6: No, but you might like them from their TV show, Brendan.
0: Yeah.
6: You know, you don't.
0: Do you remember their TV show, Margaret?
10: I do.
6: Thank you.
10: I can't remember the name of it, but I do remember it.
6: Thank you, Margaret.
0: It was called...
6: It's called The Monkees, was it? Brendan, what's wrong with you?
0: Maybe Life 360 for Mickey.
11: Righto, you two. That's enough.
6: He'll never come on now. You were so mean about him.
0: I think I'll
6: be... You think you can live with that?
0: I think I'll be okay. Well, we'll be back tomorrow. Friday Field Sessions, not Mickey Dolenz, the next best thing, Anthony Kalea.
6: He's going to sing his heart out and we can't wait.
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18: A little cloudy today. We've got those light winds becoming east to southeasterlies up to about 25 k's an hour this morning. Top of 28 degrees for today. Plenty of sunshine right across the weekend and tops around about 28 degrees. Overnight we're expecting 17 and currently it is down around 17 degrees.
19: 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So get brushing. 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

are all about better music and more of it right here at 8464CA. And a song from 1988 from a band called 1927. Try and work that out, hey? Way too early to get your head around that. And that's when I think of you. Hey, it's Murray. Good to have you along so early for the breakfast show. Friday morning in paradise. We've got some Genesis. We've got the band Train on the way very, very shortly. Right now, though, always a favourite from ABBA right here at 4CA.

0: Well, some days it's Bethany, some days it is Louise. So I think I got it wrong yesterday. I didn't realise it was Bethany in the newsroom, but I think she's joining us this morning. But we'll wait and see at 6 a.m. the very latest in 4CA local and national news. But in just a sec, we'll check out the weather for our Friday and across the weekend.
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3: Margaret, if I said to you, hey, we might have Mickey Dolenz on the show, would you go, wow?
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3: Yeah. See? Yes.
5: Look, I'm just saying, Mickey's free to come on the show.
3: You don't have to be on the show. Would you go, wow?
4: I saw her face.
3: Yeah. See? Yes.
5: Look, I'm just saying, Mickey's free to come on the show.
3: You don't have to.

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11: A little cloudy today, but looking like the sunshine set to return across the weekend. Some higher temperatures too, up around 28, 29 degrees, at least on Sunday, up to 29 degrees. A little cloudy today though, those east to southeasterlies to about 25 k's an hour. Should start to ease just a little bit tomorrow. Overnight we're expecting 17 and currently it is down around 17 degrees.
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0: They are pretty damn cool, those guys. Even though they're the Red Hot Chili Peppers back in 92, and a song about Under the Bridge right here at 4CA. Good morning, it's Murray. Nice to have you along for the Brekkie Show. And a little bit later on this morning, footy tipping. We'll be talking to Jason, and we've got a brand new question for the survey says, all around the 8am hour. It's coming up this morning. And an interesting one, actually, about 13 years ago, sales of these went through the roof. Mum and Dad were not very happy about it. I wonder what we're talking about. Join us after news at 8 o'clock this morning for the survey says. But in just a sec, some Marvin Gaye and David Bowie.
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We are heading to the newsroom very, very shortly. 6 a.m. news just around the corner. The very latest in 4CA local news, national news, sport and weather. We should get an update from the Bureau. We've got time for at least one more, I believe. He's sure at 4CA.

0: 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Good morning. It's 846 4CA. Murray for the Brekkie Show. Good to have you along so nice and early this morning. We have news coming up fairly shortly at 6 and we'll check out the very latest in 4CA local and national news. But for the Friday Brekkie Show, we'll be talking to Terry James in about an hour's time. Some interesting things to talk about right across the Tropical North. And of course, the second day of our survey says, and a brand new question, and an interesting one too. About 13 years ago, sales of these went through the roof and Mum and Dad, they were not particularly happy about it. I wonder what the answer is. We'll have a bit of fun with that. We'll do it just after news at 8 o'clock. But let's head to the latest in 4CA local news. It's up next.
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8: Good morning, Louise Nielsen here with you. More than 30 local police officers and staff members have been recognised for their service and dedication to the Far North. A ceremony in Cairns yesterday recognised the exceptional contributions of Queensland police members marking service milestones or who have gone above and beyond their normal course of duties. It includes Detective Senior Sergeant Gary Hall, who was awarded the Queensland Police Exemplary Conduct Medal. Since 2018, he led the investigation into the murder of Toya Cordingley, coordinating an international effort with Australian Federal Police and Indian authorities that led to the identification, arrest, extradition and prosecution of the offender. Cairns health officials say the region is in crisis following the announcement of 1,400 stranded patients across Queensland. In the Far North, up to 160 hospital beds are filled daily by aged care and NDIS patients who no longer need acute care. Geriatrician Dr. Eddie Striven says frail older patients are stranded with nowhere appropriate to go, creating major flow issues across ED and specialist wards.
9: At the moment, we have nearly 90 older Far Northerners who are in hospital who at the moment don't really need to be there. They're vulnerable, stranded older Australians who've had their acute care problems treated, they've had their subacute and rehabilitation needs met, and yet there isn't anywhere for them to go when they leave hospital.
8: Staff and local MPs are demanding the federal government fast-track funding for more aged care beds. And construction has begun on a major $60 million development at Cairns Airport, with work officially starting on Skyhaven, the airport's first on-site accommodation. The project will deliver 186 short-stay units by late 2027, backed by local investors. Airport leaders and project partners marked the milestone at a sod turning yesterday morning.
10: We tapped into a really high need in the business community in Cairns. There's a very high transient workforce that comes into this town, and there really wasn't any purpose-built accommodation and strategically positioned at the airport. Stage one is 98 rooms, and then we have the cafe and swimming pool.
8: Director of Tropical Airport Accommodations, Sarah Mort there.
1: National News now.
11: Morning, I'm Jackie Lim. Days on from CommBank's grim housing value prediction, NAB has issued its own. It's forecasting house prices across the nation's capital cities could fall around 7% from peak to trough. But NAB chief economist Sally Auld says even a decline of that size won't solve the country's affordability crisis. State and territory governments are preparing to challenge proposed changes to private health insurance rebates for older Aussies. Under the plan, more than 3 million over 65s could pay hundreds of dollars more for private health cover from April next year. 44,000 may drop their insurance altogether as a result, increasing pressure on already stretched public hospitals. A worsening Ebola outbreak in the Democratic Republic of Congo has now claimed more than 3,000 lives. The World Health Organization says vaccine trials are expected to begin in the coming months. And Audi has claimed the title of Australia's most trusted supermarket for a third straight year at the Roy Morgan Trusted Brand Awards.
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11: In sport, Hawthorn is one game away from the grand final after a stunning qualifying final. The Hawks led from the 16-minute mark of the first quarter for the remainder of the game, handing Fremantle its first loss at home for the season. Hawks coach Sam Mitchell says the pressure of the contest was at its peak.
12: In 10 years' time, when you put any 10 minutes of that game on, anyone watching it would say that looks like a final to me.
11: And in the NRL, the Bulldogs have bowed out of the season on a sour note, going down 34-20 against the Broncos in Sydney overnight. That's the latest in news and sport.
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0: It has changed from mostly sunny to partly cloudy for today. We've got those light winds east to southeasterlies to about 25 k's an hour, to over 28 degrees for today and tomorrow. But more sunshine tomorrow. They are saying mostly sunshine tomorrow. And it looks like those southeasterly winds will stay up still around about the 25 kilometre mark. Out across the waters today, we've got the east to southeasterlies to 15 knots. We've got the seas around a metre. Easterly swell around a metre outside the reef, partly cloudy conditions. And it looking like that'll continue for most of the weekend. Those winds should start to drop off just a little further and a bit more sunshine out across the waters tomorrow. Currently, nice and clear for showers right across the region. Just one small patch way out at sea this morning. It's just under 18 degrees. We've got about 84% relative humidity and a southeasterly wind through at about 19 k's an hour.
1: Escape ordinary and embrace extraordinary at Botanica Lifestyle Resort. If you've ever been told that you're going to regret that in the morning, chances are you're waking up to breakfast with Murray Jones. 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

0: bit of music and more of it right here at 8464 CA. Back in 1991, it was for Seal and Just a Little Bit Crazy. Well, I've got to admit, I was a bit la-la crazy for Samantha from Bewitched. Well, her husband, the guy who played her husband, would have been enjoying a birthday today. We'll find out some more in just a sec. It is our time tunnel for today, just around the corner. It's 14 past six.
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0: It is the 4th of September. If it is your birthday today, maybe a special anniversary that you're celebrating, have yourself a wonderful day. Let's kick it off all the way back in 1928 this morning. Best known as Darren Stevens from Bewitched, Dick York was born. He died back in 1992 and certainly a great actor and some wonderful scenes with Samantha or Elizabeth Montgomery.
8: Will you stop playing games? Well, I'm glad to see you got yourself cleaned up.
9: It was pretty dirty work.
8: You can say that again. Come here. Let's stop simmering and start boiling.
0: Oh, a little bit saucy for their time, hey? There he is, Dick York, would have been enjoying a birthday today and, of course, Bewitched. Controversial Australian swimmer and politician Dawn Fraser, she turns 89 years of age today. Here she is giving Nick Kyrgios a bit of a spray.
10: I think it's absolutely disgusting. I just am so shocked to think that, you know, he went out there to play and he tanked, he did all that tanking. That's terrible. And, you know, they should be setting a better example for the younger generation of this great country of ours.
0: Turning 89 years of age today, there she is, Dawn Fraser, and singer-songwriter Daryl Cotton, born in Adelaide on this day back in 1949. We lost him back in 2012. Beyoncé, the American singer-songwriter, is turning 45. In 1998, Google was founded by Larry Page and Sergey Brin, two students at Stanford University. In 2006, Steve Irwin was killed by a stingray just near Port Douglas. On the same day, Australian author Colin Thiel also passed away. But I think everyone remembers exactly where they were, particularly when Steve Irwin died.
11: This is a freshwater snake, or a keelback, and he was just in our camp.
9: They're completely harmless. They've got no venom. They're frog eaters. And in actual fact, this is the only species of snake in Australia that can... Well, maybe they do bite.
0: Yeah, they certainly do. Got him right on the nose. Steve Irwin, he sadly passed away on this day back in 2006. And in 2014, Joan Rivers died. She was born back in 1933. Well, there it is. That is our time tunnel for today. Hopefully a special day for you. It's 846 4CA.

0: Well, what a surprise that was last night. And I know the other half, she put her money on the Broncos. And I said, no way. The Bulldogs will certainly take out the game. And look at that. The Broncos came up and they won. Even a surprise there, I reckon, for Dennis Keefe. Righto, let's head to 6:30 News. It's up next right here at 4CA.
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5: Good morning, Louise Nielsen here with you. A new $60 million accommodation precinct is now underway at Cairns Airport, with Skyhaven breaking ground yesterday. The development replaces vacant land at the airport and will deliver 186 units for travellers and corporate guests. Director of Tropical Airport Accommodations, Sarah Mort, says they're tapping into a really high need in the business community with purpose-built accommodation.
6: A huge push here is health. So we know that there's $1 billion being spent now, and we've got something like 2,500 extra workforce coming in to pull that out of the ground. That's going to be a major driver. Health services alone, Queensland Health has actually locked in a 3-year contract with us for, they bring in 100 locums every month of the year.
5: A 50-year-old woman has been charged with a string of offences, including assaulting a police officer and stealing at Cairns City. Officers from the Cairns Antisocial and Public Space Task Force say they stopped to speak with the woman at midday on Wednesday when it's alleged she threw several punches at one of the officers. Police searched her and allegedly found she had several uncapped syringes in her possession. She's been charged with 7 counts of fraud, 2 counts of stealing and 1 count each of assault of a police officer, failed to dispose of a syringe and trespass. She'll face Ken. She's been charged with 7 counts of fraud, 2 counts of stealing and 1 count each of assault of a police officer, failed to dispose of a

0: living with dementia.
1: Local politicians are calling on Canberra to immediately allocate aged care beds to the far north.
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3: Morning, I'm Jackie Lim. A fresh warning the nation's housing crisis is here to stay, with NAB's chief economist fearing it could take a generation to make home ownership affordable again. Sally Old says the lack of supply is being exacerbated by high rates, the war in Iran, and the government's tax changes. The human toll of Nepal's flood disaster is continuing to unfold. World Vision's Roslyn Gabriel says children are facing enormous uncertainty after witnessing scenes no child should ever see.
4: They don't know if they'll be relocated away from their villages because it's no longer safe to live on those riverbanks. These types of floods, unfortunately, could become more regular in the future, so they will have to move away.
3: Aid workers are providing both emergency supplies and psychological support, while Australian drones are expected to be deployed to find the missing in the next few days. And feminist author and activist Gloria Steinem has died at the age of 92. The American trailblazer, known as one of the most influential figures in the fight for gender equality.
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3: In sport, the career of Jai Arrow comes to an end tonight, the 31-year-old playing his 100th and final game for the Bunnies against the Roosters. It's a career that's been cut short following the Stars' MND diagnosis. The AFL finals continue tonight with a sellout crowd expected at the MCG to see the Blues and Cats go head-to-head. And plenty of big names take to the court on day five of the US Open this morning, including Alexander Zverev, Coco Gauff and Aussie top seed Alex de Minaur. That's the latest in news and sport.
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5: Still a little cloudy today. We've got those light winds becoming east to southeasterlies to about 25 k's per hour this morning. A little lighter this evening, top of 28 degrees today, 28 for tomorrow. More sunshine. Those light winds becoming east to southeasterlies to about 25 k's an hour. And not looking too bad out across the waters. Maybe not quite as good as what we'd hoped it would be. Tops around about 28 degrees, and we'll check out the fishing in about an hour's time. Currently pretty much clear for showers right across the region. Just under 18 degrees. We've got about 84% relative humidity and a southeasterly through at about 19 k's an hour.
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0: 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Good morning, it's 846 4CA. A bit of the old-time rock and roll. Well, at 18 minutes to 7, our odd spot of the day in just a sec. Wearable technology, tell you what, has been raising a few eyebrows, and for good reason. We'll talk about it in just a mo.
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0: Technology, it's certainly pretty amazing. Designed to make things a bit easier, maybe just for a bit of fun. But of course, technology always gets misused, hey? I think social media is a great example of that. But the world is undergoing several uncomfortable shifts, particularly at the moment, as technology advances at breakneck speeds. But one particular product hitting shelves is generating serious controversy right across the globe. Now, Kmart's, they're very ordinary camera glasses. So they're sunglasses, a bit of a spin on the now famous metal Ray-Bans. They sold out shortly after their release, but they are still available around the place. You can get them on Amazon, other budget retailers. Now, to manufacturers, it's the hands-free future that we should all just get accustomed to. But to privacy campaigners and to anyone who's changed clothes at the beach, taking their kids to a playground, it does present a potential threat. Now, the range of ordinary-looking glasses can photograph strangers, record video, and even capture conversations from the bridge of someone else's nose. I can't really understand that. How can they get a conversation of somebody else? They could be 15, 20 metres away. Not quite sure how that works. But often, with the subject not even noticing a thing. Now, while this hands-free camera technology is not completely new, the price is definitely amazing. Under $100. The Anko camera ran about $89, were an immediate hit here in Australia within days of their release earlier on in August. The black rim glasses can capture photographs and HD video from the wearer's point of view. And of course, the potential for misuse. Perverts, it's a great opportunity for them. So yeah, this technology, I think sometimes people say, oh, we don't want too much regulation, but I think there maybe are certain things in this world that we should keep regulated. Otherwise, they could be used to be, well, just dangerous weapons.

Oh, how do you feel this morning? The weekend just around the corner. Good morning. It's 8:46, 4C8. Welcome to the Brekkie Show. Look at the time. It is 6 minutes to 7. I reckon we got time for one.

0: There has been a bit of talk in the media about a brand new viral video by the LNP here in Queensland. We'll find out a little bit more about that. We'll do that after news fairly shortly at 7 when we talk to Terry James, member for Mulgrave. But the very latest in 4CA local and national news, it is on the way fairly shortly at 7.
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7: Good morning, Louise Nielsen here with you. A ceremony has been held in Cairns recognising the exceptional contributions of Queensland police members. More than 30 local police officers have received awards, including National Police Service Medals, Exemplary Conduct Medals and various service medals and clasps. Far North District Superintendent Mick Searle says it includes Detective Senior Sergeant Gary Hall, who was awarded the Queensland Police Exemplary Conduct Medal.
8: He was the arresting officer and the investigating officer in the Troy Accordingly homicide case. So everything that was played out publicly around the inquiries, the trials, the seeking and bringing back of that offender, all came about because of Gary's dedication to that job.
7: Health leaders in Cairns have responded to recent health data and say the system is buckling, with 80 to 90 dementia patients stuck in hospital despite needing specialised aged care support. Dr. Eddie Striven says families are frustrated and patients are existing, not living. The federal government has announced new national aged care beds, but has not confirmed how many will come to the Far North.
9: Cairns Hospital, we have one of the highest rates of stranded Australians in regional Queensland stuck in our hospital here. Over 130 people are in the Cairns Hospital that could be moved elsewhere if there was a position for them. And this is something that the Albanese Labor government needs to listen loud and clear to Far North Queensland.
7: Barron River MP Bree James speaking there. And two teenage boys have been charged over a vehicle theft from Moorabool. Police allege a 16-year-old and a 14-year-old boy were involved in stealing a Ford Everest from a Hadrian Avenue home in the early hours of Tuesday morning. Both boys have been charged with one count each of unlawful use of a motor vehicle, use in company. The 16-year-old boy has been charged with an additional count of driving unlicensed.
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10: Morning, I'm Jackie Lim. The new ACTU leader doesn't believe Labor's housing tax reforms have gone too far. That's despite predictions national values will have fallen by up to 9% by April next year. Melissa Donnelly has told the ABC workers need more affordable homes.
11: What workers tell us every day is that they can't live near where they work. When we talk about cost of living pressures, housing is one of the most significant.
10: The United Nations is warning we're entering a danger zone for extreme weather, predicting this current El Niño will be the worst since modern records began. It says the weather event will heighten the risk of droughts, floods, fires and extreme heat. The current pattern is expected to linger until at least February. Canberra is shutting down a popular graduate diploma that's seen a surge in international student enrolments. It comes amid concerns it's being used to extend visa stays instead of gaining the students' new qualifications. And Steve Irwin is being remembered as a larger-than-life conservationist and TV icon. Today marks 20 years since the crocodile hunter's passing.
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10: In sport, Frio has lost their first game at home this year, going down to the Hawks by 32. Coach Justin Longmuir says he can't afford to panic.
12: We're not dead and buried. We've earned the right for a double chance. I've got full faith that we can get back to our best footy.
10: The Dockers will host the winner of tonight's clash between the Cats and Blues. And Payne Haas has signed off from the Broncos in style, defeating the Bulldogs 34-20 in their final game of the season. Haas will join South Sydney in 2027. That's the latest in news and sport.
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0: Well, we certainly got a nice measure of sunshine right across the tropical north this morning. A little cloudy, though. We got light winds becoming east to southeasterlies to about 25 k's an hour today. Top of 28 degrees today. Around about 28 for tomorrow. More sunshine, though. Those light winds becoming east to southeasterlies to about 25 k's an hour. And let's have a quick sneak out across the waters as we head for tops. Around about 28 degrees for the bulk of the weekend, including today. East to southeasterly winds to about 15 knots. We've got the seas around a metre. Easterly swell around a metre outside the reef. Partly cloudy conditions. And looking like it's going to be pretty similar for tomorrow. Those winds should start to decrease and looking like those seas will stay below a metre for the bulk of the weekend. So certainly doable. Not too bad out across the waters for a lot of fishermen by the look of things. Currently just one little patch of showers out across the waters. Otherwise we're looking pretty good for the bulk of the region as far as the showers are concerned this morning. We're at about 18 degrees. We've got 83% relative humidity and a southeasterly wind through at about 15 k's an hour. Remember, for Mulgrave, Terry James joins us in a couple of minutes' time. Stay with us.
1: Escape ordinary and embrace extraordinary at Botanica Lifestyle Resort. From yawn to dawn, we're brewing up the perfect morning blend. It's breakfast with Murray Jones. Better music and more of it. 4CA.

0: We are all about better music and more of it right here at 846 4CA. Well, you took the words right out of my mouth, and it seems like they shut the video down too. There's been some stories in the media this morning about LNP Queensland and some of the members, some of the ministers there getting involved in a few singing videos, including one about Dolly Parton, and I haven't seen it myself, and I believe it for some reason was deemed to be a little bit controversial. He's not usually a singing and dancing man, but I thought I might have seen you there on one of them there, Terry James. How are you this morning?
1: Not too bad, Murray. Yeah, Murray, I can't sing to save myself.
0: Like me.
1: So, I think I might have been in the background in one of those Dolly Parton tributes. So I haven't seen the videos, actually, but have they pulled them down, have they?
0: I believe they've been pulled for some reason, but there was something actually on the TV news, the national TV news this morning. So we'll find out a little bit more about that one. But I thought I did spot you there with a couple of other people in one. But if you're like me, you're certainly not a singing and dancing man, Terry.
1: Oh, exactly, exactly.
0: Look, on a serious note, and look, you know, I guess with your background in council, you may be able to shed some light on this one in due course, and it is a bit of a question not on notice. But Ebony Carnival, which have obviously bringing some of the cruise ships to town, they've had to change the itinerary on at least one of their larger cruise ships because of some accessibility issues here into the Cairns Harbour and the Cairns Port. So sadly for those visitors on board that particular Carnival cruise, we'd just be going to Townsville and not to Cairns. So I don't know whether there's any plans moving forward or any issues in relation to the inlet and possible dredging. What are your thoughts on that one, Terry?
1: Murray, I haven't heard about that one. That'd be a shame if we start to lose some of those big cruise ships. But I would imagine, you know, it's been a long time since that last dredging was completed in Cairns. So it's probably due for some more maintenance dredging. So I'm happy to check that out.
0: Yeah.
1: It was certainly the last thing we want.
0: One of my listeners raised the issue, and certainly somebody who's a strong supporter of the cruise ships. And as you've correctly said too, if we lose some of those ships coming to town, it would be a sad thing. So, the status of what's happening there, whether further dredging is required, certainly would be worth looking at, Terry.
1: In fact, Murray, I love watching those large cruise ships coming in and departing, you know, and ideally we need more access spots for locals and the like to watch. You know, these days with security and that, you're a little bit too far away from the action. I remember going down there plenty of times when the start of those very large cruise ships first started coming in. It's a spectacular sight compared to the size of the cruise ships we used to get. I'll check that one out.
0: And speaking of that, I remember I upset Bob Manning, the mayor at the time, because I talked about those cruise ships coming in and basically in their swing basin, I believe it was called, doing the, and I used the word pirouette, and he was very upset with me using the term pirouette in relation to those particular ships coming in. Look, a question certainly not on notice there, but if you can follow that up, because I think there are some concerns there.
1: I certainly will.
0: Interestingly, I did speak just yesterday to one of the Queensland senators about some further funding for some remote airstrips, and when it comes to at least some disaster funding to at least assist some of those remote and rural communities when it does come to disasters, having, you know, at least as close as we can get to all-weather airstrips is certainly a good thing. I think the federal government's putting about $25 million into the second round of that particular project. But obviously the bigger picture, still some concerns, particularly for the Queensland government and some of our councils, not just the smaller councils, even some of the larger councils right across the state, with this change in the funding pattern for disasters, I believe, Terry.
1: Oh, Murray, you know, a lot of the councils in Queensland are in a sad state. Over 49 out of the 77 total councils in Queensland are currently unsustainable. You know, you look at some of these rural and remote councils, particularly up north, they've got an incredibly large area to look after, but they don't have the population base or rate base. So they don't have the funding because the majority of money for councils comes out of their rates. And if they can't collect the rates to cover their big areas, they can't really function properly right now on their day-to-day operations, let alone get a major disaster. Now, major disasters, they're a common occurrence in far north Queensland. We live with them. We've been living with them for years. There's not something that happens on an ad hoc arrangement as what happens down in some of the southern councils. They have their bushfires, which are terrible events.
0: Sure.
1: You can't take that away from them, but they're not something that happens on a regular basis like we get up here. So what the Prime Minister is saying, you know, due to red tape and funding arrangements, you know, funding not coming through fast enough, they're going to cut the funding to Queensland. So traditionally, we receive about average on 75% of the funding for natural disasters comes from the federal government, 25% is paid by the state. Yet, if you look at the total tax take in Australia, the federal government gets 80% of the tax, the state government gets 17%, and poor old councils get 3 cents in the dollar,
0: 3%. 3%.
1: So what they're saying is, you know, red tape, we're going to cut your funding. Yet, you know, I was in the disaster area in local government for 14 years in Cairns, chair of the local disaster management unit. And I remember when Cyclone Jasper come through, and some of these rural remote councils up north and Cairns were declared natural disaster. The Queensland Reconstruction Authority organised the funding for the initial payment within 24 hours. Here's some money in your bank. Let's worry about the paperwork later. That's how it works. And yet they have the gall to say that, you know, it's not working, so we're going to cut your funding.
0: It's a significant cut too. I mean,
1: it's a significant cut.
0: 50-50 to 75-25 is significant. There's no doubt about that.
1: If you look at the, since the introduction of the Commonwealth Sedate Disaster Funding Arrangements, which started back in 2018, the Queensland Reconstruction Authority has approved almost $1.8 billion in disaster covering funding for far north Queensland. And you know, if you look at those councils, there's 12 councils between, you know, Cassowary Coast right up north, right up into the Aboriginal and Torres Strait Islander areas. You know, that's a massive amount. And they just don't have that sort of funding arrangements. You know, the council can't survive. So it's really then what the feds are saying is, oh, well, state, you can pick it up. Mm. We get most of the money, but you can pay. That's what they're saying. So it's cost shifting, Murray. And that's what I'm jumping up and down about. It is cost shifting and there's no need for it.
0: Look, I believe I will be catching up with that Matty Smith, the member for Leichhardt. I know this has been a bit of a controversial issue for him, but all we can do is keep the pressure on. And I think it's a reasonable argument in the circumstances. Sure, there may be some funding, like I outlined earlier, in some areas, but some of those, you know, specific issues that come up unexpectedly, it's unfair to shift that burden back onto the states.
1: Oh, it is. Even Michael Healy, you know, he's at the same party as Matt Smith. He's off to Canberra to go and, you know, track down that funding. So he's well aware of it. We're well aware of it. The only one that's not aware of it is Albo.
0: Righto. Well, look, great to talk to you. And I said I will follow that up again next week, certainly with Matty Smith, the member for Leichhardt. Have a wonderful day.
1: Good.
0: Watch out for those video cameras. They could snap you at any time. But have a wonderful day. And thanks so much for our chat this morning. Cheers.
1: Thanks, Murray.
0: See you soon. Member for Mulgrave, that's Terry James.
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0: 100% Cairns and the Tropical North. Good morning. It's 8464CA. Good to have you along for the breakfast show this morning. Well, I've been stood up again, but no, Nikki does, she does have the day off today, so no date with Nikki today. But let's get out and about and talk about some of the things that are happening across the weekend. Between Friends, it's happening at the Rondo Theatre, 24 hours. It's just 24 hours in a world of war and terror. One couple's peaceful life in the country is shattered by an old friend's arrival and her plea for them to honour a pact made when they were young. That's happening at the Rondo, so some great local entertainment there. It is kicking off, actually kicking off tonight, the first show there, running for a week or two. Catch of the Day, it's happening at the Tank starting today as well. Celebrates humour, nostalgia and the collective play through a bold, larger-than-life magazine universe. It's an exhibition, so you might want to go and check that one out, happening at the Tanks at the moment. Canvas of Cairns, as night falls, the Esplanade is transformed into an otherworldly landscape brought to life through illumination. A wonderful event. It does continue, all part of Cairns Festival. Go and check out the Canvas of Cairns. It's just such a wonderful, wonderful view just to have a bit of a wander through the Esplanade there. Go and check it out every day through until September 6th. So you've got a couple more days to do it. Go and check it out. Voices of Kin are happening at Alexa, the music bar there, and that's always a wonderful, wonderful spot. That's actually happening right across the weekend. Humour, the world's longest living culture through a vibrant First Nations-led celebration of music. So go and check out the Elixir Bar. Now, coming up tonight, and I just realised I was supposed to meet up with him yesterday, and I forgot. Casey Barnes is made for this tour. That is happening at the Tanks tonight. So if you're keen to go and check out Casey, he's a wonderful fella and a great entertainer as well. That's happening tonight. Kicks off around about 7:15 at the Tanks. If you're a fan of Casey Barnes, a great opportunity to meet him here in town or part of the Cairns Festival as well. Southside Celebrations happening from 2 p.m. through until 5:30 p.m. That's this afternoon, happening at Revisit Park. Plenty happening there, the petting zoo, and just a celebration in the park. Go and be a part of that one. The Moving Picture Night is happening at Edmonton. That kicks off from 6:45 p.m. tonight, also at Revisa Park. Bring a picnic blanket, snacks, and your mates to enjoy a family-friendly film, Under the Stars, and The Magic Faraway Tree is the one that you can go and check out tonight. 1 Hour Wedding. This has been really, really popular. It continues. That's happening at the Tanks tonight. Kicks off around about 6 p.m. tonight, so be a part of that. Another event, part of Cairns Festival. Redlands Valley Market's happening again tonight. They're always a lot of fun. Kick off from 5 p.m. That's at Xavier Herbert Park. Just a beautiful spot as the sun sets. And this is just Friday, so there's a lot happening today. Interestingly, not so many things actually happening today. Tomorrow, but some of those things that we have mentioned for today do continue across the weekend. But we do have the Dogs Day Out Festival. Kicks off from 9 a.m. at the Barron Waters Park there at Caravonica. Third year running, so be a part of that one, kicking off around about 9 a.m. tomorrow morning. I might take the puppy dogs along to go and check that one out as well. Then come Sunday, the Cairns Cars and Coffee, the September edition of that one. It's always lots of fun. And this September, celebrating Father's Day. Don't forget Father's Day is happening, which also means the Carnival on Collins kicks off at 9 a.m. on Sunday morning through until 2 p.m. Always a wonderful, wonderful event, the Carnival on Collins, particularly for Father's Day. We'll look forward to seeing you there. Righto. Are you ready for this, though?
1: It's Murray's Dad Joke of the Day on 4CA.
0: Actually, I've got to admit, I stole this one. I heard this one came up last Friday night when we were out and about at the Symphony Under the Stars, but it was a good giggle. And I'm sure you've noticed it. I've been out whale watching, so I went straight past that luxury super yacht owned evidently by Jeff Bezos. I don't believe he's actually in town, but his ship is certainly here. An amazing luxury super yacht. It poses the question, I wonder whether he got that from Amazon. Well, I reckon he certainly did. Righto, there it is. It's our giggles for today. But let's head to the very latest in 4CA local and national news. It's coming up fairly shortly. And after news, stay tuned. Let's check out the fishing. Some good opportunities coming up for the weekend.
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7: Good morning, Louise Nielsen here with you. More than 30 local police officers and staff members have been recognised for their service and dedication to the Far North. A ceremony in Cairns yesterday recognised the exceptional contributions of Queensland police members marking service milestones or who have gone above and beyond their normal course of duties. It includes Detective Senior Sergeant Gary Hall, who was awarded the Queensland Police Exemplary Conduct Medal. Since 2018, he led the investigation into the murder of Toya Cordingley, coordinating an international effort with Australian Federal Police and Indian authorities that led to the identification, arrest, extradition and prosecution of Rajwinder Singh. Construction has begun on a major $60 million development at Cairns Airport, with work officially starting on Skyhaven, the airport's first on-site accommodation. The project will deliver 186 short-stay units by late 2027, backed by local investors. Airport leaders and project partners marked the milestone at a sod turning yesterday morning.
8: We tapped into a really high need in the business community in Cairns. There's a very high transient workforce that comes into this town, and there really wasn't any purpose-built accommodation and strategically positioned at the airport. Stage one is 98 rooms, and then we have the cafe and swimming pool.
7: Director of Tropical Airport Accommodation, Sarah Mort there. And a 50-year-old woman has been charged with 12 offences, including assaulting a police officer at Cairns City and fraud. Officers say they stopped to speak with the woman at midday on Wednesday, charged with 12 offences, including assaulting a police officer at Cairns City and fraud. Officers say they stopped to speak with the woman at

0: as much as 7%. But the bank says that won't be enough to fix Australia's affordability problems, with prices falling at the top end of the market, not at entry level. A battle is brewing over private health insurance changes proposed by the federal government. Health ministers will meet in Sydney today, where they're expected to raise concerns about plans to reduce higher rebates for older Aussies. Government modelling suggests around 44,000 people could give up their cover as a result. The World Health Organization has sounded the alarm over the Democratic Republic of Congo's Ebola outbreak. More than 3,000 people have now died. Vaccine trials are due to begin next month. And the numbers have been crunched ahead of Father's Day this weekend. Aussies are tipped to spend around $130 on their dad across gifts and dining out.
1: According to Roy Morgan and ANZ, we're going to spend somewhere between $650 and $750 million this weekend.
0: ING's Matt Bowen on 7 there.
2: Ken Frost Homes have brand new homes available now at White Rock and Clifton Beach. 4CA, your sport now.
0: In sport, the Broncos have finished the NRL season on a high down in Canterbury, 34-20 last night. Brisbane piling on four tries in a 10-minute period in the second half to seal the victory. Hawthorn has booked a spot in the prelims. They downed Frio by 32 points in last night's qualifier in Perth. And the San Francisco 49ers will touch down in Melbourne this morning ahead of next week's NFL clash at the MCG. The 49ers take on the LA Rams on September 11. That's the latest in news and sport.
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3: Right, let's have a look at the full forecast because we're about to talk fishing with Matty from Fair Dinkum Builds. And partly cloudy today, those light winds becoming east to southeasterlies to about 25 k's an hour. Top of 28 degrees today, 28 for tomorrow as well. Basically right across the weekend, tops of 28 degrees. Plenty of sunshine, those southeasterlies still up to about 25 kilometres per hour at various times, well, east to southeasterlies. So just a little gusty, but not too bad at all. Out across the waters today, the east to southeasterlies to 15, the seas around a metre. Easterlies, well, around a metre outside the reef, partly cloudy conditions, and the seas down to below 0.5 of a metre. And variable winds are generally around 10 knots, but possibly up to about 15 at times, but generally looking pretty darn good right across the tropical north, particularly for fishing for the weekend. There is a blob of showers out there off Port Douglas out across the waters, but apart from that, we're actually looking pretty good for the bulk of the region this morning. We're around 19 degrees now. We've got about 82% relative humidity and a southeasterly wind through at about 19 k's an hour.
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3: I was a bit slow there. I was trying to find a theme song for him. I was going to play Wake Me Up Before You Go Go. Good morning, Matt. How are you today?
5: Good morning, Murray. I'm still alive and kicking, mate, so we'll have you needing that one for a while.
3: Had a good giggle. Thanks thanks for being a part of it the other day when we were talking about our favourite funeral songs. Another one came up too. Another One Bites the Dust by Queen. And I think, poking a bit of fun at yourself, that might be a good funeral song. Well, I tell you what, Sunday morning, we don't need to talk about funerals because we're all going to be too busy going out across the reef. Not perfect, but certainly the pick of the day is looking pretty darn good by the look of things.
5: Absolutely, Murray. It's been a while, hasn't it? We've all been sort of sitting tight and hopefully getting a bit of boat maintenance done, but it's looking like this weekend, particularly Sunday, is going to be the pick of the day. So, yeah, all good.
3: Righto, let's actually check out and see what's happening as far as the tides are concerned, because it's going to be, well, not a lot of flow for the weekend. Oh, I keep on losing them. Here we go. Let's go with Saturday. And for tomorrow, around about 20 to 5 tomorrow morning, we've got a high tide 1.75 metres. Back down for a low, around about 20 minutes to 11 tomorrow morning, about 0.95 of a metre. Bit of flow in the afternoon, though. Then back up for a high, around about quarter to 6 tomorrow evening of about 2.7 metres. So, only three tides and certainly not a lot of flow earlier in the morning, but a bit of flow in the afternoon by the look of things, Matt.
5: Yeah, mate, a couple of metres in it. So that's particularly that evening one or the second tide of the day. So, not too bad. It gets things flowing out there. Definitely enough to create a bit of activity out the reef. So, mate, it's going to be a good weekend starting to build.
3: And, you know, if you are heading out to the reef too, because I know you've been talking

0: Talking about even though winter is kind of over, still the Spanish mackerels have been running pretty well for a lot of people, I understand.
1: Yeah, mate, it's all on at the moment, particularly around those rocky headlands and the sort of inshore reefs are getting a lot of mackerel. Getting all, at the moment, the Spanish, the spotted, the school, getting the whole works out there. So it's a bit of a mackerel smorgasbord, mate, which is great to see. I guess a lot of people will get out over the weekend, so the boat ramps will be very extremely busy, I'll say.
0: Yep.
1: We've got great facilities around Cairns and the region, but they still get really busy. So, patience is the key, and, try to be as courteous as you can, and then just try and anticipate what other people are doing, which can be difficult sometimes, I'll say that. But, best you can, keep an eye on others, and then, talk to people. That's what I do. I say, do you need to park there? Can I go in front of you? Do you mind if I go in front of you? That kind of stuff,
0: Yeah.
1: And it's, apart from sparking up a good conversation, it's just make things flow a little bit better, eh?
0: And you know what? Something that that really annoys me, and people often do it too, is that they actually park, they're coming in, so coming back to retrieve the boat, and they park the boat in one of the lanes to kind of reserve the spot for themselves. But, there's often somebody who's already gone and got their car. They're about to back down, and they'll bring their boat around from another area so it's not disturbing the flow. And suddenly you've got a boat parked in the middle of where you're going to put your trailer. So just be a little bit mindful of that one, I reckon. Matty?
1: Yeah, it's a good point, Murray. Like I said, trying to anticipate. I learned that rule, unwritten rule, a long time ago. Buffy bloke up in Korea, and no, not Korea, Karama, come down and said, oh, mate, he was waiting to come on. And I said, oh, mate, sorry, I didn't realise that. Anyway, it was all good. But, so trying to work out what the other people are doing, be a bit courteous and share it around, because the limited space is limited down there at the ramps more often than not.
0: Yeah, because, as I said, often people are off, actually, somebody's off retrieving the vehicle and they're about to back the trailer down. And if you pull in there in the middle of the lanes, you're going to have to move the boat anyhow, or the other person simply can't load. So keep some of those things in mind. Okay, let's not talk so much about the etiquette, and just certainly some good options. Sunday morning, nice and early. And actually, it was interesting last night when I got home, I saw that my neighbour had two boats out ready to go. And I thought, I thought you'd be waiting a couple of days. I said, you're going out on the reef? And he says, no. I'm going to Corumba. So what, a big weekend. I think should be some good weather over there too.
1: Yeah, mate, absolutely. Great spot to fish this time of the year, and, mate, hopefully we get a good catch. But looking back to around here, because where we are at the moment is the weather's looking pretty good, as we just discussed. So Sunday morning, definitely the pick of the day. Today's not even too bad. Tomorrow's better. If you look at the observations, you can clearly see that it's coming down slowly. So that'll sort of help the conditions out there and make for a cracker of a weekend. People heading out the reef will be chasing the coral trout, getting onto the nanny guys, and as we already said, the mackerel will no doubt be on most people's list as well. So lot to look forward to at the reef this weekend. Inshore, let's not forget that, because it's that great time of year. It's pretty much the status quo. We've got the barra going out there, the jacks, finger marker on the chew. The beaches will probably be good this weekend if you want to get up one of the beaches and have a fish off the beach for something different. You'll probably pick up some salmon down there over this weekend, and potentially some barra floating around there as well. It's always a good option to spread it around a bit, try the creek, try the river mouse, go anywhere. If you haven't got a boat, try the beaches, because apart from being a great atmosphere to be in, the fish do congregate around there, particularly where there's a bit of bottom or a creek, a river mouth or a creek mouth coming out, and some bait as well. The bait seems to school up there as well. So good options down on the beaches this weekend. Apart from that, mate, look, it's fishing, isn't it? There's always plenty of options.
0: Yeah.
1: I think the freshwater is going to pick up a bit.
0: Yep.
1: Because that little bit of rain that we had. So if you're into those sooty grunner or the perch, probably a good opportunity to get up there and take the rod and have a bit of a wander through the bush, and just watch out for the big lizards. But probably not a bad thing to do this weekend.
0: Those big lizards. You've been talking to Steve Armette too much by the sound of that.
1: Well, at least he's onto it. I've got to say that he's very cautious about it, and I can't blame him at all, because they don't pick a lot of enemies, them big lizards.
0: Yeah, I don't know. Sometimes I reckon he might be a bit of a lizard, but anyhow, we'll find out in due course. I'll have to talk to his wife about that. Well, look,
1: maybe lounge lizard.
0: See, you hit the nail on the head there. There's no doubt about that. Look, some great options. Enjoy it, because we've had those, the predominant southeasterlies for so much of the winter, but some great opportunities. And particularly in this, I always kind of work on the basis of September through until often about late November, before we start to get, those regular showers and a few more storms hanging around. It really is the best time to get out across the reef, I reckon, Matty.
1: Absolutely, mate. It's coming up. It's all starting to happen. The fish will be active. I guess we can talk about the closures coming up next week or in the next few weeks.
0: Yep.
1: But none this weekend that I know of. So, get out there and have a crack.
0: Righto. Hey, look, before you go, I love your Fair Dinkum Builds ads that we get to play on the radio, but I believe there's a new batch just around the corner as well, a bit of a revamp, eh?
1: There is, Murray. I love the old ads too. I think they're great, and I had a lot of input in those, and I really enjoyed doing them with the production team. Yeah. But, we've sort of changed a little bit direction. Well, we've not really changed direction. We've got a new campaign coming out, and it's all about listen to the ads. I think that's the best thing to do, but it's a lot about the variety of sheds that we can build, and the shed's not a shed. It's this, that, and the other, and all those things are contained in the ad.
0: Yep.
1: So I won't give away too much, but they'll be coming onto air probably from today, I would say.
0: Righto. And I guess the key thing to remember, it's just not somewhere where you store stuff. It's all about lifestyle these days. And when it comes to lifestyle, it's not just a shed. There's a whole range of different things that the crew can do for you there. Drop in and see them. 311 Mulgrave Road. It is Fair Dinkum Builds, Cairns Sheds and more. Matty, have a fantastic weekend. We're looking forward to the fishing show. You lads up to a few tricks, no doubt, tomorrow as well. You take care. Cheers.
1: Thanks, Murray. All the best, mate.
0: See you soon. I was going to play Wake Me Up Before You Go-Go, but instead he's got a heart of glass.
2: No.
0: He hasn't got a heart of glass. It's 846-4CA. Welcome to the Brekkie Show.

0: We are all about better music and more of it right here at 846 4CA. Murray for the Brekkie Show. It is coming up to 12 minutes to 8. Get a rig on if you're heading to work. We've got the Survey Says just around the corner. Well, I remember booking a B&B in Ireland, and I was probably a bit Irish because I sent the person who ran the B&B a message saying, hey, is breakfast included? And they probably sent back a message saying, these crazy Australians. She said, it is a B&B, which stands for bed and breakfast. So I was like, oh, yeah, of course, that is the case too. But I remember actually being in a different B&B, actually with mum and dad. I think I was over there for a wedding back in 2006. And I remember very clearly the morning sitting there having breakfast, and the girl that was actually serving us breakfast came up and said, hey, did you guys hear? Because she could tell, obviously, that we're Australians. And she said, did you hear that Steve Irwin died? And so of all the places to be and to find out actually from an Irish person in Ireland about Steve Irwin, that was certainly a bit of a surprise. And it was on this day, way back in 2006, that the incident occurred. And I remember the waitress said to me, it happened off a place out in the ocean. She said, I believe it was just off Port Douglas. And I think I was actually living in Port Douglas at the time. And she said, do you know that place? I've never heard of Port Douglas. And I said, oh, yeah, I know Port Douglas very well. So it was on this day, sadly, back in 2006, that we did lose Steve Irwin.
1: What good is a fast car, a flash house and a gold-plated dunny to me? Absolutely no good at all. I've been put on this planet to protect wildlife and wilderness areas. I want to have the purest oceans. I want to be able to drink water straight out of that creek. I want to stop the ozone layer. I want to save the world. And you know, money? Money's great. I can't get enough money. And you know what I'm going to do with it? I'm going to buy wilderness areas with it.
2: When trouble fills my world, you bring me peace. 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
3: 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My grandfather and my father were big crikey users, you know, so as a young bloke, when they'd hit their, you know, thumb with the hammer, they'd go,

0: What a nice tribute there to Steve Irwin, and we lost him on this day back in 2006. We're going to talk footy shortly, and the survey says it's just around the corner.
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2: Actually, just on this one, have you seen the restoration program the council have been doing? 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I think it's fantastic. 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
3: Victim numbers are down 9.6%, but most serious crimes are committed by repeat offenders, often while they're on bail. To break this cycle, the new Queensland Government is expanding adult crime, adult time, by introducing automatic jail for offenders who commit a serious crime while on bail. Alongside more police and more early intervention and rehabilitation, it's part of our plan to keep making Queensland safer. To have your say on the proposed new laws, search Breach Bail, Go to Jail. 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

0: What a classic, hey? One of those songs I think we all love to sing along to, bit of Sweet Caroline. Righto, 3 from 3 last week, and I can say I got 50%. Here's your moment in the sun, Jason. How are you this morning?
1: Mate, the boy's on fire. I think I've put a few together in the last couple of weeks, so I'm happy about that. But somehow, once again, you've conveniently lost the cumulative scores to see who was actually winning, but that's normal at this time of year for
0: well,
1: you,
0: Mark. I just did a quick kind of accumulation in my head, and I'm still streets ahead, but
1: I will check it out.
0: I do actually have it there on record, but it'll take a while to put it all together, so I'll let you know. Hey, last night, I mean, yesterday in the Brekkie Show, I was talking to Dennis Keefe. He's obviously a legend when it comes to the rugby league, and he's, you know, the former CEO of the Cowboys. And we're talking about the Bulldogs and the Broncos, and he said, nah, Bulldogs will get up for sure, Broncos. They haven't got a chance in hell. And the other half, she said, oh, I just put my footy tips in. I said, oh, who'd you go with, Bulldogs or Broncos? And she said, Broncos. And I said, no way. Broncos will not win. Oh. Broncos won 34-20.
1: I certainly did. So did she keep that tip? I hope she didn't listen
0: she
1: to
0: did,
1: you.
0: Yeah, but, she learned years ago not to listen to a word.
1: Not to listen to Murray, that's right. So anyway, that was a good win for the Bronx, but Payne Haas even got 10 minutes in the bin earlier in the game for his send-off. So it was a send-off for his send-off. But anyway, that was that one. The rest of the games, Titans, Dolphins. The Dolphins, go the Dolphins. They're the team we've got to get behind. I think they've got the best chance. They're very short odds to beat the Titans, so I'm going to pick the Dolphins, and they got home for me last week. This will be a good one. I'm not sure what's going on here, Muzz. The tipsters know something more than me. Yeah. Rabbits at $1.10, Roosters at $7. What? As Roosters must have massive injuries. I haven't been following it, but that's
0: no.
1: The
0: they're resting for the finals. They got most of their team out, and they've just decided they're going to rest them
1: all.
0: You
1: know more than me.
0: Well, there you go. Dennis gave me the heads up on that because I couldn't work it out either. I thought the Roosters are doing so well up against the Rabbits. Yeah. Surely they'll get across the line, but no, they've decided to rest half their half the team.
1: I'll stay away from that one. The Warriors are up against the Sea Eagles. That'll look like they're resting anyone, but I'm going to pick the Warriors at home with that one. And then they're sort of the Cowboys. They need to keep that eighth position. They're up against the Raiders. I might actually give that one a miss too, Muzz, because it could be the Raiders upsetting the bloody Cowboys. I hope not, but you know what they're like.
0: Yeah.
1: Sort of like my team, and that's what I'm going to do. I'm going to back them. Para's been upsetting a few last 3 weeks in a row. They're up against the Dragons. Am I crazy, Muzz? Probably. It'll probably go the other way. But I've got to pick the Eels to beat the Dragons.
0: Well, I mean, Illawarra is at home, but I think, because surprisingly, they've come up with a couple of good games, actually, the Eels. They've done pretty well. So, yeah. But then again, I mean, look at that. You picked all the easy ones. You've picked all the ones that'll be a shoo-in. So hopefully.
1: Well, come on, move on. You better be quick. You're going to miss the news.
0: There's going to be a few upsets on the weekend, let's hope. So, anyway, hey, you're right, actually. We better get to news. Right. I'll quick flash through them pretty quickly. And, of course, the first of the games last night, the Hawks up against Fremantle, and the Hawks came in pretty strongly, so a bit of an upset there. Carlton up against the Cats. Carlton keep on getting up. They're the ones that basically surprised me last week, but I think the Cats will be too strong. The Lions, I think they will be too strong with Sydney. I think Sydney's still in too much turmoil there, so the Lions. And, of course, the Adelaide Crows likely to take on the Western Bulldogs and win, so that's my thoughts. We'll see how we go for the weekend. I better head to news. Talk soon. Cheers.
1: See you, Mark.
0: Bye.
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4: Victim numbers are down 9.6%, but most serious crimes are committed by repeat offenders, often while they're on bail. To break this cycle, the new Queensland Government is expanding adult crime, adult time, by introducing automatic jail for offenders who commit a serious crime while on bail. Alongside more police and more early intervention and rehabilitation, it's part of our plan to keep making Queensland safer. To have your say on the proposed new laws, search Breach Bail, Go to Jail. Authorised by the Queensland Government, Brisbane.
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8: Good morning, Louise Nielsen here with you. Construction has begun on a major $60 million development at Cairns Airport, with work officially starting on Skyhaven, the airport's first on-site accommodation. The project will deliver 186 short-stay units by late 2027, backed by local investors. Airport leaders and project partners marked the milestone at a sod turning yesterday morning.
9: We tapped into a really high need in the business community in Cairns. There's a very high transient workforce that comes into this town, and there really wasn't any purpose-built accommodation and strategically positioned at the airport. Stage one is 98 rooms, and then we have the cafe and swimming pool.
8: Director of Tropical Airport Accommodations, Sarah Mort there. A 50-year-old woman has been charged with a string of offences, including assaulting a police officer and stealing at Cairns City. Officers from the Cairns Antisocial and Public Space Task Force say they stopped to speak with a woman at midday on Wednesday when it's alleged she threw several punches at one of the officers. A search of the woman at the time allegedly revealed she had several uncapped syringes in her possession. She's been charged with 7 counts of fraud, 2 counts of stealing, and 1 count each of assaulting a police officer, failed to dispose of a syringe, and trespass. She'll face Cairns Magistrates Court on September 18. And Cairns Hospital is pleading for urgent action as stranded aged care patients occupy the equivalent of 3 wards every day. Geriatrician Dr. Eddie Striven says acute hospitals are unsafe and unsuitable for dementia patients with complex needs, and warned the backlog is choking ED capacity.
10: Hospitals are not an ideal place for complex, frail older people who don't need to be there. We have issues with hospital-acquired complications, and it's a life on pool. If you like, it's existing rather than living. And what we really need is suitable accommodation for complex, frail older people, and especially people living with dementia.
8: Local politicians are now calling on Canberra to immediately allocate aged care beds to the far north.
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11: Morning, I'm Jackie Lim. 2 more Australians have been found safe in Nepal. It takes the total number of Aussies who remain unaccounted for in the flood-stricken region down to 36. Treasurer Jim Chalmers telling the ABC a desperate search continues.
12: I can confirm that 2 more Australians were located overnight, but we still have very serious concerns for the 36 Australians that we haven't been able to locate yet.
11: A showdown is brewing over Labor's migration plans, with business groups fearing tighter visa rules will see staff shortages at country pubs, cafes and farms. The UN is warning the current El Niño could become the strongest we've seen since modern records began. The agency warns that will increase the risk of floods, drought and extreme heat across the globe, with the weather pattern expected to hang around until at least February. And Audi has once again topped Roy Morgan's annual Trusted Brand Awards, taking out the most trusted supermarket title for 2026. It's the third consecutive year Audi has claimed the crown.
2: Ken Frost Homes have brand new homes available now at White Rock and Clifton Beach. 4CA, your sport now.
11: In sport, there'll be plenty of tears at the Olympic Stadium tonight when Jai Arrow runs out for the last time. He'll skipper the Rabbitohs in his 100th game for the club as he battles MND. Bunnies chief Jake Solly says they want tonight to be magic.
13: The feeling around the club, the community, is that they want to make it a very special occasion for him.
11: And the AFL final series continues tonight with a sellout crowd expected at the MCG to see the Blues and Cats go head-to-head. Last night, the Hawks demolished the Dockers by 32 points, scheduling themselves a prelim at the G. That's the latest in news and sport.
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0: Nice sunshiny start to the day. Been a beautiful day so far. A little cloudy, they are saying, though. East to southeasterlies to about 25 k's an hour today. Top of 28 degrees for today, tomorrow, Sunday as well. And it looks like we'll get a good measure of sunshine right across the weekend. Looking like those east to southeasterlies are going to continue up at about 25 k's an hour for the bulk of the weekend. Let's check out across the waters there now. And looking pretty good. East to southeasterlies to about 15 knots. We've got the seas around a metre. We've got the swell easterly around a metre outside the reef. Partly cloudy conditions. And looking like it's going to be pretty similar for tomorrow with those winds starting to just drop off a little bit more variable. Generally around 10 knots, but increasing from time to time up to about 15. But the seas below a metre for the bulk of the weekend. So Sunday morning in particular, the key day to get out across the reef and enjoy some of those colours of tropical North Queensland. Currently, there's still a few showers just off the coast from Port Douglas, Mosman this morning, but they're a fair way out and certainly not impacting the coast. We're looking pretty good for the bulk of the region as far as the showers are concerned this morning. It's currently about 19.5 degrees. We've got 79% relative humidity and a southeasterly through at about 15 k's an hour. Well, I did miss out on Nikki this morning. I usually have my date with Nikki, and I did notice we didn't talk about the big boys' toys. Big event happening at the showgrounds right across the weekend. And, of course, the Cairns Speedway as well. And I do have a double pass. No, a family pass. I was going to call it a double pass. A family pass to give away to go and check out the Speedway tomorrow night. So that's just one of the prizes I got there for the survey says today. But tell me, about 13 years ago, sales of these went through the roof. Mum and Dad were not very happy. What do you reckon the answer is? Let's have a bit of fun. Give me a buzz right now. 1-300-872-911. About 13 years ago, do the maths, sales of these went through the roof. Mum and Dad were not very happy. And I'll give you a bit of a clue. They weren't brand new items to the market. I guess they were something that just had a bit of a revival in some ways. 1-300-872-911. Dial now. Let's have a bit of fun with the survey says.
7: Escape ordinary and embrace extraordinary at Botanica Lifestyle Resort. It's the crispy bacon and hash browns of morning radio. Breakfast with Murray Jones. 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

0: He says.
1: Righto, time to have a bit of fun, see if we can find a winner today. And actually, I should mention Di. She's actually caller number three, but she's come, she's over in Singapore. She's about to go to Thailand. And she can't stay on the line, but she said, what about those fidget spinners? So she's caller number three, and I'll put her, well, I'll at least tell you her answer first. Fidget spinners, and I do remember those fidget spinners, and they certainly drove mum and dad crazy. But Di, all the way over in Singapore, about to be Thailand, she gets the old wah, wah, wah. So let's go to our caller number one this morning. Oh, she got the day off today. Abby's a teacher. Abby, I know that it's actually a pupil-free day for quite a few of the schools right across the region. Why don't they have teacher-free days so you guys can have the day off instead, I reckon?
2: I agree.
1: I'll bet you do. Oh, the kids, they get it so easy. And what do you got? Two more weeks to go after this week and then it's school holidays again.
2: Yeah, it is.
1: Oh, well, at least it's not too far away. Now, tell me.
2: I can't wait.
1: Yeah, I bet. Tell me, what are you doing for the weekend? There's going to be some beautiful sunshine. What do you got planned?
2: We're actually going to go up to the roof, just enjoy the sunshine up there.
1: Yeah. Let your hair down, Abby. Yeah. Kick back and relax for the weekend. And I'll tell you what, hey, I know one of the key things that you can do at Tinaroo to really, really enjoy the weekend. Here's some good advice. Make it a boy-free zone. What do you think about that, Abby?
2: Oh, absolutely. We had that plan.
1: Oh, you are actually going with the girls, are you?
2: Yeah, absolutely. Boys.
1: Oh, I would love to be a fly on the wall and see what you girls get up to. You know what? I've often thought about that over the years because boys can be just naughty and disgusting, but I tell you what, the girls, they can be just as bad when they get together, I reckon.
2: No,
1: never. No, I can tell by the way you responded. You said he's actually true, but I better not say that. Righto. Well, I'm sure you would never have annoyed your parents, but about 13 years ago, sales of these went through the roof. Mum and Dad were not very happy. What do you reckon they might have been, Abby? Tell us, what do you reckon?
2: I feel like, honestly, I'm not sure, but I'm feeling like maybe theme park tickets.
1: Sorry, say that again?
2: To the theme parks or
1: the
2: show.
1: Oh, yeah. I know. And particularly for mum and dad that wanted to go down to Brisbane to go and see grandma and grandpa, and the kids are going, no, let's go to Dream World, let's go to Wet n Wild, let's go to SeaWorld, Dream World, the whole lot. And yeah. And they've always been popular. Have you done them all? Have you been to all those key locations down there on the Gold Coast?
2: I think I've only been to two, maybe only one.
1: I think I went to Movie World maybe once with an ex-girlfriend from Melbourne. She was keen to go, and I think that's about the only one. But, I mean, I lived down there, so I used to go to Bullen's African Safari, but that was way back around Noah's Ark time, so you wouldn't remember that one. But, it was not a big one on the theme parks. A good answer, definitely a really good answer. I like it, but Artie's given you this one. But student-free day, a big weekend with the girls. Can you give me a call back next week and tell me how much you girls misbehaved? Is that a deal?
2: Absolutely.
1: Well, just make something up. Give me a thrill. Hey, Abby, always good to talk to you. Enjoy the sunshine today. Enjoy the sunshine right across the weekend. You take care and we'll make sure we catch up soon. Cheers, hey.
2: See you soon.
1: What a legend. And I always like talking to Abby, and it was her mum in particular, Kate, who was a great friend over many, many years. Righto, I better get back on the straight and narrow because we've actually had caller one and we've had caller three. Di with her fidget spinner, she got the wah, wah, wah. So I got Ray. He was meant to be the piggy in the middle, but we've pushed him to last. Good morning, Ray. How are you?
3: Yeah, I'm fine. Thanks, Murray. How about yourself?
1: Mate, don't you make any comments about me giving girls priority because, you know, you might actually be correct. So, yeah, don't you give me any stick, okay? And I said that to you before, sorry. I was too busy talking to the girls on the other lines. Mate, what about your weekend? Probably not a tinnery. Have you got a quiet weekend planned?
3: Oh, a bit of work in the garden this weekend.
1: Yeah, and I believe you're off to Limberlost Garden Centre and go and check out some of the options there. Are you getting raw materials, or do you think you might actually get a few plants?
3: No, mainly raw materials. You know?
1: Yeah. And it's amazing what they got there. And I was really impressed because I'd spoken to Elle a number of times on the radio and I'd never met her in the flesh, and I turned up there to get some raw materials one day, and suddenly I saw the tractor out there doing its thing, so I kept my distance and I didn't really look at it too much. And then suddenly bouncing out of the tractor was like, good afternoon, can I help you, sir? What are you after? And I went, oh, my God. I said, I can tell the voice, that's Elle, and you drive the tractor as well. So you never know what you might get there, but it's always a great location. Limberlost Garden Centre, they really, really look after us. Righto.
3: That's right, too.
1: Mate, they're amazing, they really are. Well, between the kids, the grandkids and the great-grandkids, and if you can remember about 13 years ago, not like a particular, you know, a particularly new item, something that had been around for a while, but about 13 years ago, sales of these suddenly went through the roof. Mum and Dad, maybe grandma and grandpa weren't very happy. What do you reckon it might be, Ray?
3: Well, my wife says it could be loom bands.
1: Oh, wow. I haven't seen one of those for years. And once again, you were probably annoyed by those, by the kids and the grandkids 13 years ago. Another great answer. Tell you what, some of these things like the fidget spinners and all the various things that have come up, I'd forgotten those. Even somebody had said to me in the office that it could have been the yo-yo, and it wasn't the yo-yos, even though that would be a really good answer. I shouldn't be saying that. Another great answer, but oh, you're getting the wah-wah-wah as well. Ray, all the best in the garden, and make sure you listen to the boss's instructions, okay? Not a word out of line, and you guys have a wonderful weekend.
3: Right.
1: Enjoy the sunshine. Talk to you soon. Right. Cheers.
3: Thanks, mate. Okay.
1: Righto. With Abby off to Tinneroo, and Ray had won a voucher yesterday. And Di being overseas. I've still got that family pass to go along and check out the Cairns Speedway on the weekend. If you're keen, jump on the phone right now, 1300 872 911, and I'll give you a family pass to go and check out a bit of action in the cane fields tomorrow night, Edmonton, for the Cairns Speedway. Dial now and that prize is all yours.
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0: Yep, Friday in Paradise and the perfect song to play, Jimmy Cliff and A Sunshiny Day. And I can see pretty clearly out my window as well. And I was just talking to Parham and Bill. They're right down in Canberra, or Queanbeyan they actually are. And they're saying winter is over and done with, even though it was a pretty mild winter. And we've seen that with the ski season. I can't believe it. You know, often this spring skiing is some of the best times to go skiing, but unfortunately they've closed all the ski fields because there's just not the snow down there. I wonder why, hey? Righto, let's head to news, then we look back in history. It is our time tunnel for today.
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9: Good morning, Louise Nielsen here with you. A ceremony has been held in Cairns recognising the exceptional contributions of Queensland Police members. More than 30 local police officers have received awards, including National Police Service Medals, Exemplary Conduct Medals and various service medals and clasps. Far North District Superintendent Mick Searle says it includes Detective Senior Sergeant Gary Hall, who was awarded the Queensland Police Exemplary Conduct Medal.
10: He was the arresting officer and the investigating officer in the Toy Accordingly homicide case. So everything that was played out publicly around the inquiries, the trials, the seeking and bringing back of that offender, all came about because of Gary's dedication to that job.
9: A new $60 million accommodation precinct is now underway at Cairns Airport, with Skyhaven breaking ground yesterday. The development replaces vacant land at the airport and will deliver 186 units for travellers and corporate guests. Director for Tropical Airport Accommodations, Sarah Mort, says they've tapped into a really high need in the business community with purpose-built accommodation.
11: A huge push here is health. So we know that there's $1 billion being spent now, and we've got something like 2,500 extra workforce coming in to pull that out of the ground. That's going to be a major driver. Health services alone, Queensland Health has actually locked in a 3-year contract with us for, they bring in 100 locums every month of the year.
9: And two teenage boys have been charged over a vehicle theft from Moorabool. Police allege a 16-year-old boy and a 14-year-old boy were involved in stealing a And two teenage boys have been charged over a vehicle theft from Moorabool. Police allege a 16-year-old boy and a 14-year-old boy were involved.

0: Economist says the country's housing woes are so deep they'll take a generation to sort out. That was the assessment from NAB's Sally Auld, who says the lack of supply is combining with high rates and high costs to lock most young Australians out of the market. Shadow Treasurer Tim Wilson on Nine says adding taxes to building companies doesn't help them fix the housing shortage.
1: If you add higher taxes onto building companies, it doesn't increase the chance they go on build more houses Australians need to get prices down for first home buyers.
0: State and Territory Health Ministers are set for a showdown with Canberra over changes to private health insurance rebates for older Aussies. They claim the changes could drive more patients into the already strained public hospital system. And close to $750 million is tipped to be spent on dads this weekend for Father's Day.
2: Ken Frost Homes have brand new homes available now at White Rock and Clifton Beach. 4CA, your sport now.
0: In sport, the Hawks are flying into the prelims after a 32-point upset over the Dockers in Perth in last night's qualifier. In the NRL, the Broncos defeated the Dogs 34-20. Tonight, the final regular round continues with the Dolphins facing the Titans before Jai Arrow makes his final appearance for the Rabbitohs against the Roosters. And Aussie tennis ace Dane Sweeney is into the third round of the US Open. Not so much luck, though, for Tristan Schoolkate, who suffered a four sets defeat. That's the latest in news and sport.
2: Pickers Vinyl and Canvas cover the north with shady options of outdoor umbrellas. 4CA, your weather now.
3: And by the way, I forgot to mention that cheeky Legola. She's off to go and check out the Speedway with the family. A family pass for the weekend. Always good to talk to you, Leela. A little cloudy today. Those light winds becoming east to southeasterlies to about 25 k's an hour, top of 28 degrees today. Basically 28s right across the weekend. Plenty of sunshine right through the next couple of days. Looking pretty good, particularly Sunday morning out across the waters as well. Still just a few very isolated showers way off the coast. Otherwise, not nice and clear right across the region. 21 degrees now, 76% relative humidity, and that southeasterly wind through at about 17 k's an hour.
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0: You're now entering the 4CA time tunnel, where the past comes alive.
1: It is the 4th of September. If it is your birthday today, maybe a special anniversary that you're celebrating, have yourself a wonderful day. Let's kick it off all the way back in 1928 this morning. Best known as Darren Stevens from Bewitched, Dick York was born. He died back in 1992, and certainly a great actor and some wonderful scenes with Samantha or Elizabeth Montgomery.
2: Will you stop playing games?
3: Well, I'm glad to see you got yourself cleaned up.
4: I was pretty dirty work.
3: You can say that again. Come here. Let's stop simmering and start boiling.
1: Whoa, a little bit saucy for their time, hey? There he is, Dick York, would have been enjoying a birthday today and, of course, Bewitched. Controversial Australian swimmer and politician Dawn Fraser, she turns 89 years of age today. Here she is giving Nick Kyrgios a bit of a spray.
5: I think it's absolutely disgusting. I just am so shocked to think that, you know, he went out there to play and he tanked, he did all that tanking. That's terrible. And, you know, they should be setting a better example for the younger generation of this country, this great country of ours.
1: Turning 89 years of age today, there she is, Dawn Fraser, and singer-songwriter Daryl Cotton, born in Adelaide on this day back in 1949. We lost him back in 2012. Beyoncé, the American singer-songwriter, is turning 45. In 1998, Google was founded by Larry Page and Sergey Brin, two students at Stanford University. In 2006, Steve Irwin was killed by a stingray just near Port Douglas. On the same day, Australian author Colin Thiel also passed away. But I think everyone remembers exactly where they were, particularly when Steve Irwin died.
6: This is a freshwater snake, or a keelback, and he was just in our camp. They're completely harmless, they've got no venom, they're frog eaters. And in actual fact, this is the only species of snake in Australia that can... Well, maybe they do bite.
1: Yeah, they certainly do. Got him right on the nose. Steve Irwin, he sadly passed away on this day back in 2006. And in 2014, Joan Rivers died. She was born back in 1933. Well, there it is. That is our time tunnel for today. Hopefully a special day for you. It's 8:46 4CA.

0: Well, some great things happening for the Ken Frost Homes Northern Pride, and we'll be talking to Alex from Power Forward Media on behalf of Ken Frost Homes. He joins us for the Ken Frost Corner. We'll be doing it after news at 9 this morning, and some interesting stuff to talk about with a bit of a new model there, so I'm sure he'll be able to give us some more details. We've got news coming up fairly shortly. Welcome along to The Breakfast Show. It is actually coming up to 14 minutes to 9, but after the break, stay right there. We've got some Fleetwood Mac and Heart on your radio.
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0: You know what the best thing is for me coming to work these days is Mungali. They've been filling our fridge with wonderful, wonderful milk. For my breakfast on the cereal and on the coffee, I just love that Mungali milk. Make sure you pick some up. We better head to news though. It's coming up next at 9.
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3: Good morning, Louise Nielsen here with you. Health leaders in Cairns have responded to recent health data and say the system is buckling, with 80 to 90 dementia patients stuck in hospital despite needing specialised aged care support. Dr. Eddie Striven says families are frustrated and patients are existing, not living. The federal government has announced new national aged care beds but has not confirmed how many will come to the far north.
4: Cairns Hospital, we have one of the highest rates of stranded Australians in regional Queensland stuck in our hospital here. Over 130 people are in the Cairns Hospital that could be moved elsewhere if there was a position for them. And this is something that the Albanese Labor government needs to listen loud and clear to Far North Queensland.
3: Aaron River MP Bree James speaking there. A ceremony has been held in Cairns recognising the exceptional contributions of Queensland police members. More than 30 local police officers have received awards, including National Police Service Medals, Exemplary Conduct Medals and various service medals and clasps. It includes Detective Senior Sergeant Gary Hall, who was awarded the Queensland Police Exemplary Conduct Medal. Since 2018, he led the investigation into the murder of Toya Cordingley. And a 50-year-old woman has been charged with 12 offences, including assaulting a police officer at Cairns City and fraud. Officers say they stopped to speak with the woman at midday on Wednesday when it's alleged she threw several punches at one of the officers. A search of the woman at the time allegedly revealed she had several uncapped syringes in her possession. She's been charged with 7 counts of fraud, 2 counts of stealing and 1 count each of assault of a police officer, failed to dispose of a syringe and trespass. She'll face Cairns Magistrates Court on September 18.
0: National News now.
5: Morning, I'm Jackie Lim. More relief from Nepal, with confirmation another 2 Australians have been found alive amid the flash flooding disaster. It takes the total number of Aussies unaccounted for to 36. Treasurer Jim Chalmers telling the ABC they're doing everything they can to locate them.
6: Australia is sending some of its best people to that part of the world. Around 40 personnel are being sent there. About half of them are there already, part of our $11 million commitment, because there are thousands still missing.
5: Another major bank is predicting further falls in Australia's housing market. NAB expects capital city home prices to drop by around 7% overall. It follows Commonwealth's prediction of a 9% average fall by April. A grim milestone in Africa. More than 3,000 people have now died from Ebola in the Democratic Republic of Congo. Vaccine and treatment trials are underway. And the San Francisco 49ers have touched down in Australia ahead of next week's historic NFL match against the LA Rams at the MCG.
0: Ken Frost Homes have brand new homes available now at White Rock and Clifton Beach. 4CA, your sport now.
5: In sport, NRL veteran Corey Oates reckons the tears will be flowing tonight when Jai Arrow takes to the field for his final game. The Bunnies star, who has medically retired due to MND, will notch up his 100th game for the club when they take on rivals, the Roosters.
7: It's usually fiery at the start, heat of battles, but it's all going to be paid respect to Jai Arrow.
5: And Hawthorn has earned another week off after an upset win over Fremantle in last night's AFL qualifying final. The Hawks putting on a dominant performance to run out 32-point winners on a rainy evening in Perth. That's the latest in news and sport.
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7: We have just received an update from the Bureau for today. A little cloudy. We got those east to southeasterly winds, kind of gusty, up to about 25 k's an hour. So just a bit of a nice cooling breeze with tops around about 28 degrees. Actually 28 right across the weekend until early next week. Plenty of sunshine, but those east to southeasterlies like to continue at least until Monday, it seems, at this stage, even possibly Tuesday, it seems. Let's head out across the reef and we've got southeasterlies to about 15 knots and up there as well. The sea's around a metre, easterly swell around a metre outside the reef, partly cloudy conditions, mostly sunny across the waters tomorrow, and looking like those east to south easterlies. 10 to 15, they're kind of coming and going, increasing at various times up to about 15 knots, but generally looking really good out across the reef for today and tomorrow, particularly Sunday morning it seems. Currently just a few very isolated showers way off the coast this morning, actually a fair way north too, off the coast of about Cape Tribune. Just a few light sprinkles, but they're still a fair way out to sea. We've currently got 23 degrees, about 65% relative humidity, and that southerly wind through at about 17 k's an hour. Well, a bit of a slightly different management model there for the Ken Frost Homes Northern Pride. We'll talk about that fairly shortly. We have Alex from Power Forward Media on behalf of Ken Frost Homes, our Ken Frost Corner. He joins me shortly.
0: 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Don't hit snooze. There's more of Murray on the way. Breakfast with Murray Jones. 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

0: 100% Cairns and the Tropical North. What a weekend. Big boys toys. We got Speedway. A lot happening across the weekend. Dog's Day Out is happening at Caravonica as well. And, of course, Father's Day. Don't forget Dad on Sunday. A lot of people will be going to Carnival on Collins. Get out and get amongst some of the colours of tropical North Queensland. It is coming up to 19 minutes past nine. Shortly, we've got a bit to talk about, actually. We have Ken Frost Homes and, of course, our Ken Frost Corner. And from Power Forward Media, on behalf of Ken Frost Homes, Alex joins me in just a sec. We're going to bust open a little packet of sherbet first. Stay with us.
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2: 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In the thorn bushes. That's it, boys. Thank you very much.
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0: We are all about better music and more of it. And sadly, Daryl Braithwaite not touring, not doing it in the public sphere anymore. But what a legend back in 75 and a song about summer love. Spring is certainly here. Well, I was keen to talk about the Northern Pride, but he wants to talk about the Taipans. But I'm going to drag him sideways and he's going to go, OMG, no doubt. Alex Loughton, good morning. How
1: Murray
0: are you today?
1: Jones, OMG. Always happy to talk about the Northern Pride, Muzz. Absolutely. Always on the cards for me.
0: Well, such a big announcement during the weekend. Maybe you can break it down a little bit further, but I know they had a bit of a media conference just a few days ago, which I couldn't attend.
1: Absolutely.
0: But, you know, always, I guess, the concept of them being a feeder club, but also, I guess, for the longevity of the club and also some of the management aspects, very much in bed with the Cowboys, it seems.
1: Yeah, absolutely. Well, first of all, they just, both teams, the men's and the women's, just lost out of the finals. So sitting just outside the top eight for the men's, and for the women, there's only the top six that go through. So they just narrowly missed and we're waiting on the results, but unfortunately both seasons have come to a close. And it is fitting, I guess, with the announcement now. So with the announcement, what it does essentially is it changes, it's a major change, and it makes the Northern Pride come under the umbrella of the North Queensland Cowboys now. Now on their board, there'll be five on the board, three of them will come directly from the Cowboys and retain two Northern Pride members on the board, of course. So that what they essentially have done is secured the longevity and the financial viability of the club. Now, sponsors age and get older and change and things like that, and some of those key people in place will always support as much as they can, but they recognise that a shift would need to happen for the long-term viability of the club. Now, Kim McPhee-Smith retains the chair of the board, and now that's crucial. She's such a dynamic and vocal supporter of the Pride, and they're saving or protecting that footprint that they've worked so hard to include so much of this far North Queensland area, and so many players have elevated into higher levels of the competition and into the NRL, of course, and the WNRL from this footprint. So what they're doing is protecting those pathways that allow those players to elevate their game. But it's something that Gareth Smith, who the CEO, has stepped away from the club from October 31 this year. So he has orchestrated this move all throughout the season, and he made it well known from the start, or from the launch really, that he would be stepping aside as CEO after I think 3 years at the helm, and has really put some huge things in place. So they're going to obviously have a lot of retention with the coaches, Sam Williams, Colin Wilkie with the women. So all those things are in place, and it's been a fairly strong development year from my perspective, putting the right people in the right positions and getting really dynamic characters and players involved with the club that they can build upon now. So it's exciting moves ahead, but they've been very vocal in saying this is not a knee-jerk reaction, or this is a forward-thinking, forward-planning, very strategic move that puts the club in a stronger position for the future, and it aligning with the Cowboys really it provides that conduit back and forth for players to come down and other players to elevate into those women's and men's programs. But from all accounts and just the way that they've positioned this media release and everything like that, everything just, it feels like this is a really strong strategic direction in a positive way, and certainly not any reactive kind of way of dealing with this. So I think it's been working in the background for quite a while, and I think Gareth Smith is his parting gift to the club is ensuring that viability as he moves on to I'm not sure if he knows where he's going to go yet, but he knows that his time was coming to an end, and he really wanted to make sure that this club retains that cultural identity of the far North Queensland people and the community, and representing the footprint is huge in them moving forward. So big hats off to the club and the board and everyone involved. They certainly get some economy of administrative support from the Cowboys.
0: Yeah, the synergy.
1: Absolutely, the synergies will be huge. And just it seems like it makes sense. It really does make sense. And the game is shifting as well from different leagues and different age divisions and things as well. So they didn't want to be dictated in changing their ways down the track. They wanted to be forward thinking and saying no. If we're going to retain our cultural identity, and if we're going to retain the Northern pride, the colours, the logos, all the things, and have control of that, we need to make that synergy now. We need to make that partnership now with the Cowboys, and that's what they've done. And now they've put it in place and have announced it, and we're looking forward to what the future holds for the club, because next year they're not going to be at Barlow Park. They'll be at Stan Williams Park, of course, as the changes happen at Barlow, the major upgrades for with Olympics in mind. So this is an exciting sort of phase for the Northern Pride. I think it's a chance for a bit of rejuvenation as well, and building that membership base. So there's a lot to really promote in these next few years.
0: I mean, things might have gone sideways to a degree at the end of the season, but it's been a very good season. So
1: it's been on a knife's edge. Those five ties for the men, we've spoken about it a lot. Five ties. It's been on a knife's edge. So you finished ninth in the league, but that could have easily been fourth or fifth.
0: Yeah.
1: And then pushing for finals. And for the women, of course, just outside that top six, one. 6, lost 5, and some of those were nail biters as well. So some really good signs, some certainly convincing from a coaching perspective for the club in where they want to go with it. They can certainly build on this from here. So a lot of positive signs for the Northern Pride.
0: Righto, let's talk about things happening for the Taipans, the Ken Frost Homes Cairns Taipans, and the pre-season. Tell me a little bit more about Bendigo.
1: Absolutely. So as we know, they played the college team in Cairns, Muzz. Mm. They went to Karratha in Perth and played a pre-season against the Wildcats over there, down 4 or 5 of their stars. But in Bendigo, a lot of those stars had returned. Now, still without the imports, Jaylen Brown and Malik Lewis. That's a point guard and a wing player. But they got the job done against the Wildcats, 85-82. So Rain Smith was injured a lot last year. He's a shooting guard. He came to life with 18 points. Jack McVay had 17. But Sean Bruce, very calm and collected at the helm. He's a very experienced point guard now. Started his time in Taipans, Muzz, and then ventured off to other teams around the league, and won a couple of championships with Sydney Kings. He's back in Cairns, in Orange, which is great to see. And a lot of new faces coming in. Jonah Bolden at the centre, played a few minutes. Keanu Pinder was solid with close to double digits in points, but he brings an exuberance of energy, and that synergy with coach Adam Ford. Keanu Pinder and Adam Ford is huge, because Keanu Pinder was a no-name player really when he started at Taipans, a couple points a game, just a token sort of 11th man, but he, to his credit, he turned his whole game around and has become a stud. He's become one of the main horses, played around the world and in Japan last year. Now he's poached back to the NBL, which is great to see. Keanu Pinder back in Orange as well. So preseason game, they got one more tomorrow against Adelaide 36ers, Muzz, in Bendigo. So this preseason blitz is the start of the NBL season, which will kick off later in September, in October as well, sorry. And so we're looking forward to the Orange Army getting out in full force at the Convention Centre as we roll out season 2026, 2027.
0: It's always exciting stuff, and of course, so much support. And, looking like, they're starting to get their ducks in the row for hopefully a good season. So some good stuff.
1: Absolutely. So, yeah, we're looking forward to, rolling out a new-look Cairns Taipans. Quite a few new faces on here. One of the big names, Muzz, Luke Paul, he's a 17-year-old next star. So there's a position on each team called the next star, and they are the highly touted next wave that will potentially be in the NBA within a year or 2 years. So this guy has represented Australia and was in the top 5 in the recent FIBA World Championships for his age group. So he's been poached to play some big minutes and a big role as a very tall 2-3 man. And we're looking forward to seeing what he can do. He's just been injured in the preseason, though, so he's out for a little bit, but he'll be a big name to look out for.
0: Righto, look, let's get out and about for the weekend, because some beautiful conditions.
1: Preseason, though, so he's out for a little bit, but he'll be a big name to look out for.
0: Righto, look, let's get out and about for the weekend, because some beautiful

0: looking out to the trees and those breezes are blowing through, you get this extension of your of the block that really makes it really quite private. So lot 115 Mandalay at 955,000. I just think you get really good bang for buck. So a really big interior space in the home itself. Most of them are 4-bedroom, 2-bathroom, some with a media, of course. This one, 4x2. And it's on a 1,270 square metre block. Now, that does include that bushland space and that creek. So a lot of that is it's already fenced off, where you're not going to do anything in that backyard except enjoy the nature. But they're really private, really secure, and it's so close to Clifton Beach, which is just an amazing lifestyle shift for so many. And you can come from, an older home, 10, 20-year home, into a brand-new kitchen, brand-new modern features, and everything's done. Solar panels on the roof. That's a 10-kilowatt solar panel, solar panels on the roof, 4-camera security system. There's a few available in this estate, Muzz, but it is starting to close because we're at the tail end of the sales. So check them out, 11 to 3pm daily, except for Tuesday, so you can get there today, of course. Just follow the signage. But brand-new homes at around the mid-900s, Muzz, I think that's going to catch the eye of quite a few people thinking about downsizing, thinking about a shift to more of the beaches.
1: I mean, for that area as well, and, we're talking about a brand-new home with all the modern conveniences. Great size, great blocks, and it is very, very reasonable. But when it comes to reasonable, the prices that we're talking about, at White Rock Estate, I mean, you got the proximity to town, and we're starting in the early 800s there.
0: Absolutely. So early 800s to mid 800s, it really is a sunset address that I think your family deserves, Muzz.
1: Sure.
0: Because some of these blocks, I'm looking at 206 Hershey Way. This is not the chocolate, Muzz. This is not Hershey's chocolate, but I'll tell you what, if you get this home, you do get all the chocolates because it's west-facing. That mountain views with the sun setting behind there on every afternoon. This is a really wide patio and it's central to the home as well, which is quite popular in terms of when those patios are positioned centrally to the home, and it has a very nice outdoor visual. So most of my afternoons would be spent on that back patio enjoying the view with that sun setting. That'd be fantastic. But so close to everything, those Mount Sheridan shops only a couple of kilometres away, Earlville Shopping Town, of course, but the schools are close by as well. So this is really great for young families looking to get their kids at a great school nearby. Lot 206 Hershey Way at 850,000. We've still got lot 11 Flagstaff Way, a great entry price on 564 square meter block, Mars, 825,000. So these homes are brand new, very modern, very spacious. But the streetscapes are also fantastic because each home is full landscaping, full auto irrigation. And as I mentioned, the solar panels and the security system just give you that peace of mind. There is a park going into the estate, Muzz, 3,700 square metres. That'll be a very nice grass space, open space, of course. And there's parks nearby as well. So I really think White Rock is really on the up in terms of location and in terms of what it offers. And there's some great little cafes that have gone in now. Yep. There's a nursery in there, as we know. So many great things, great stores and shops and local local stores as well that are really, really providing great goods for those nearby, and I think it's a great place to live. So definitely want to check it out, 11 to 3pm only on Saturdays and Sundays. And once again, just look for the flags of the sales agents who'd love to show you through different designs, and maybe there's one that suits your needs. So definitely check it out. But I think you deserve the best, Muzz.
1: You deserve the Hershey Way, I reckon.
0: The Hershey Way. I like that. Maybe it's if you got to get the Hershey Way, you get a chocolate on entry, you can check it out as part of your hamper. But I want you to feel the difference when you step into a Ken Frost home.
1: Good on you, Alex, and you can find all the details there about inspection times, the listings there at kenfrosthomes.com.au. And, of course, from Power Forward Media, representing Ken Frost Homes. Have a wonderful weekend. Thanks for the update, and we'll talk soon.
0: Absolutely, Muzz.
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0: Paul Simon put out his biggest record. I'm born to Graceland. Graceland is our classic album double. I'm born to
1: 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In South Africa, before Graceland, the music was not getting out. Nobody heard the music.
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9: Well, the old issue of breach of bail, that's going to come up today with our crime wrap. Let's cross to the Cairns District Crime Prevention Office. And for our happy Friday, Sergeant Carrie Coolican. Good morning. How are you, Carrie?
10: I'm very good. And yourself, Murray?
9: Not too bad. I can nearly feel the weekend. It's nearly there and some beautiful weather. So hopefully you get a nice, relaxing weekend too, Carrie.
10: I'm just touching wood. Thank you.
9: Yeah. Righto. Pretty serious stuff, actually, to cover today. Let's start with the stolen vehicle charges from an incident to an arrest in Cairns just yesterday.
10: Yes, our officers from the Tactical Crime Squad arrested a 28-year-old Waree man yesterday. Now, it's alleged that he was involved with a stolen white Volvo sedan from a Dennis Close property on August 24 and a Subaru XV that was stolen from Sondrio Street on August 25th. Now, we're alleging that the man breached bail on six separate occasions last month. Officers from the Property Crime Squad yesterday charged him with two counts of unlawful use of a motor vehicle and six counts of breaching bail, and police bail was refused. He's scheduled to appear in the Cairns Magistrates Court today.
9: And I guess with such serious charges and six counts of breach of bail, it's not surprising that his bail has been refused. Let's move on to a 16-year-old this time, and some fairly serious issues here, particularly for a 16-year-old. Some property crime charges in Greater Cairns, Kerry.
10: Yes, officers from the Tactical Crime Squad arrested a 16-year-old Westcourt boy in relation to multiple property offences yesterday. We're alleging that he was in possession of a mobile phone stolen from a Westcourt home on August 24th. We're further alleging that he's used that phone to record himself committing burglary offences. Now, we're also alleging that he's broken into homes and units in Cairns North and another home in Edge Hill. And police allegedly located a watch and wallet believed to also be stolen. Now, at the time of his arrest, he was in possession of a quantity of cannabis. He was charged with four counts of enter dwelling and commit, three counts of receiving tainted property and one count each of unlawful use of a motor vehicle in company, attempted unlawful use of a motor vehicle in company and possess dangerous drugs. Now, police bail was refused for him. He's scheduled to appear in the Cairns Children's Court today.
9: a long list of charges there. So, a very concerning matter again, and particularly for a 16-year-old. Righto, let's move on to the old stolen cars for our Friday. What are we looking at this morning?
10: We've had six overnight, sadly, so that takes us up to 13 for September and 606 for year-to-date. So it's not a good start considering we're only at the 4th of September already. So,
9: And I think, we had 14 on Monday. I think we had 4 Tuesday, 4 Wednesday. Can't remember yesterday, but it was too soon ago. Up to 6 again for today. So I think we only had 1 yesterday, but back up again to 6. That's very concerning. Keep it in mind this weekend. And do all the things that you can do. Prevention is far better than cure, which I'm sure you'll agree with, Carrie.
10: 100%.
9: Have a wonderful weekend. You deserve the best, so you enjoy. Hopefully it comes to fruition. You take care.
10: Thanks, mate. Enjoy your Father's Day on Sunday too.
9: Yeah, I'm a bit scared I might get squashed under the weight of all my Father's Day cards. We'll see what turns up in the mail today. You take care.
10: Tragic.
9: See you soon. Cheers. There she is, Sergeant Carrie Coolican from the Kansas District Crime Prevention Office, and we're going to cross to the Bureau very, very shortly.

0: Righto, look at the time. It is 8 minutes to 10 already, and we're having a good chat, shooting the breeze, and suddenly, oh, we're on the radio. Angus Hines, we're on. Good morning. How are you today?
1: Yeah, look, I'm good, Murray. How are you going? Happy Friday.
0: Yeah, nice to see you here. Some wonderful conditions right across the weekend. But just before we do start talking about our region, I do notice there's a fairly deep low pressure system down there in the Southern Ocean, basically directly south of South Australia, and a cold front. So for people who may be travelling down around the Melbourne area and parts of Victoria for the weekend, might get a bit of colder and blustery conditions by the look of things.
1: Yeah, they certainly will. If anyone listening is heading down to the southeast this weekend, they're going to see quite a shift in weather compared to what's going on in the beautiful tropical north, with the powerful front whipping through on Saturday. So that's Victoria, Tasmania, parts of South Australia as well. Widespread rainfall, really strong winds. It's not going to be super, super cold, not this crazy blast of cold air and snow, but certainly chilly compared to the tropical north. And we could even see a little bit of flooding out on the rivers down across Victoria in particular. So definitely one to pay attention to if you are travelling down to the southeast. Likely to see a few warnings get issued for that one in terms of some strong wind and, maybe that upcoming rainfall and flooding.
0: Yep, and I always forget Tasmania, always focus on Victoria, but we better not forget that little island state further south. But, heading right through that area. But looking at the weather map too, I can see that we got lots of gaps. We haven't got too many isobars in our part of the world, Angus.
1: No, you certainly don't. You've got the pick of the litter for the weather over the weekend, that's for sure. Lovely weather across the northern half of the state, really, including smack bang in your area. Lots of gaps between the isobars. That means very little wind flow, very light winds, calm conditions, just a little southeasterly push, which is barely a breath on the cheek as you're walking outside. Just a light little breeze through the next couple of days, mostly sunny skies as well. See a little bit of cloud at the moment up over the tablelands and a little bit of cloud down to the south, but pretty clear, really, all things considered, across most of that north tropical coast and staying that way as well. Temperatures pretty much where we want them to be at this time of year in September, 28 degrees as the high in Cairns for today and the next few days.
0: Yeah, looking like it's going to be pretty consistent over the next few days and obviously dominated by the high pressure systems usually in this part of the world. But, we've had a lot of those southeasterly trade winds throughout winter. So I think a lot of the boaties and the fishermen keen to possibly get out for the weekend. Still, we may still see some winds up to about 15 knots, I understand, but generally looking pretty good for the bulk of the weekend and across the waters as well.
1: Yeah, it is. It is that same direction, which has been really common through the winter months, that southeasterly. But a lot of times during winter, we've had these southeasterlies running up the coast that have been about 20 to 25 knots. So they have been wound down a little bit, a couple of notches taken off the dial for those wind speeds. And we've got 10 to 15 knots is our southeasterly strength through today, also looking the same on both Saturday and Sunday. So those winds have come down. They will give us around about 1 metre of chop, and there's a bit of a southeasterly swell outside of the reef, about a metre in height, but inside it should be relatively settled. So pretty good to get out on the water. You might have those 10 or 15 knots to contend with, but overall I think you'd take it.
0: Compared to what we've had in recent months, we've had a couple of nice patches, but generally looking really, really good. So some great conditions for the weekend. Let's have a quick look and check out some of the observations. If we can head out to Arlington Reef and Low Isles, what type of weather have we got out there this morning, Angus?
1: We've got a south-southeast wind at Arlington Reef at the moment, 25 k's an hour. So what's that, about 11 or 12 knots?
0: Yep.
1: 12, 13 knots, something like that. It's been up to about 30 k's so far through the course of the morning. And look, fairly similar at Low Isles as well. Southeasterly winds there, 22 k's an hour at the moment, 24 degrees out on the island at the moment, 23 and a half.
0: Righto, and let's talk about some of the temperatures overnight. It was a fairly mild one, certainly at Cairns. I didn't actually check out the race course, but generally I don't believe it got down below 17 degrees for most of the night.
1: You got a pretty good thermometer for these kind of things. It was 17.1 was the minimum at Cairns overnight last night. That was just about 4 a.m. It was a bit cooler at the race course. I think it often gets a degree or two cooler out that way. That was about 15 as the overnight low down there.
0: Oh, wow. Okay, so 2 degrees. So I guess you'll often see about 2 degrees, but 15 feels a little bit like the last throes of winter. Righto, latest observations are at Cairns Airport. Before I let you go for your weekend, Angus.
1: Yeah, absolutely. It's on the march upwards now towards that 28-degree high. Currently 24.7 degrees is what we're sitting at now. So a very pleasant 62% humidity, so nothing too sticky or muggy out there at the moment. Southeast winds, 15 k's an hour or so. I think we've just been pushing 17 in the last 20 minutes or so. It's looking pretty good.
0: Good job. You can tell the boss that I'm giving you an early mark. You can go home for the weekend now, Angus.
1: Love it. Sounds good to me. Thank you.
0: See how you go. The boss might not agree with me.
1: No, I don't think so.
0: Always good to catch up with you. You take care and we'll talk again soon. Cheers.
1: Thanks, mate. Cheers. Bye-bye.
0: There is Angus Hines from the Bureau of Meteorology. And that is my lot for today. Have yourself a wonderful weekend. Don't forget, Dad on Father's Day. Lots happening right across the weekend. Lots of big boys' toys to look at. We've got the Speedway as well. And I know a lot of people planning to go to Carnival on Collins with Dad on Sunday morning as well. Be kind to each other. Be respectful. Campo is the next with our Feel Good Work Day. I'm looking forward to being with you. Thanks to Botanica. Again, bright and early on Monday morning.
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9: Morning, I'm Jackie Lim. Another update out of Nepal, where two Australians have been found alive overnight. The federal government says it still holds serious concerns for the 36 Aussies unaccounted for amid the flooding disaster. It comes as a team of 40 drone operators make their way to the disaster zone to help with search and rescue operations. A showdown is brewing over Labor's migration plans, with fears tighter visa rules will lead to further staff shortages. It comes as our top economists say the housing crisis is so deep it could take a generation to fix. An undersupply of homes combined with high rates and high costs locking many young Aussies out of the market. Shadow Treasurer Tim Wilson on Seven says amid the desperate need for tradies to build houses, skilled migrants should not be turned away.
10: We absolutely believe that the migration program should be focused on the skilled trades that Australia needs for our national interest.
9: Hawaii is bracing for the impact of a powerful storm. Hurricane Lowell is a Category 4 system, packing winds of up to 225 k's an hour. It's expected to hit sometime this weekend. Gen Z could be driving Australia's brick-and-mortar retail revival. New Snapchat research shows 44% are shopping and spending in-store more than a year ago, outpacing every other generation. Researchers say young shoppers are increasingly looking for real-world experiences and social connection. And feminist author and activist Gloria Steinem has died at the age of 92. She's widely regarded as one of the most influential figures in the fight for gender equality.
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9: In sport, the NRL's oldest rivalry will be set aside tonight to honour Rabbitohs star Jai Arrow amid his MND diagnosis. The beloved Bunny will notch up his 100th game for the club. Club CEO Blake Solly telling Seven it's going to be an emotional evening.
11: We just want him to celebrate those last moments he gets to run out with his teammates and enjoy the adoration that he's well earned.
9: And the AFL finals continue tonight with the Blues and Cats to go head-to-head. Hawthorn took the first spot in the prelim, defeating the Dockers last night. That's the latest in news and sport.
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12: A partly cloudy day, light winds becoming east to southeasterly at 15 to 25 k's an hour in the morning, then becoming light in the evening. Tops of 27 for Cooktown, 23 for Atherton and 28 for Cairns.
2: It's the Feel Good Workday on your home of better music and more of it.